0: Of course, we never get there because we're working. Some of us are able to go there between games in a day-night doubleheader. And when he sends you a picture of the bone with no meat on it, that's just mean. The 1-2. Up high, ball two, 2-2.
1: I thought we knew Mott's better than that. But that was a low blow.
0: It looked like he had taken a chainsaw to that bone. Cantillo, the high hold and pitch. Wide and high. Full count.
1: Consolation. No chainsaw needed for the Skyline Chili.
0: Yeah, let's not go what was needed. Like to keep our audience a little longer. Now the payoff pitch. Swing and a foul tip hung on to by Patrick Bailey. Joey Cantillo has struck out six. Two down as Stewart strikes out. We're in the third inning. No score, and the ballpark pass is presented by Planet Fitness. It's on sale for August. There are 14 home games in August. You'll get a standing room ticket for those 14 games for $59. Pick it up at CLEGuardians.com. Dane Myers looking. It's low ball one. But I tell you what, you come to Cincinnati, you want a great meal? Mm-mm-mm. Montgomery Inn. Their ribs, Saratoga chips. That's a feast. The 1-0. Swing and a foul back. 1-1. They've got two locations. The original Montgomery Inn in Montgomery. That's a little bit north of downtown, a little bit north of Xavier and UC. Then they've got the Boathouse right here on the Ohio River. Now the 1-1 pitch. Up high, ball two, 2-1. Dane Myers single to left his first time up. Two down, nobody on. Third inning. We are scoreless. Now the 2-1 pitch. In the dirt, ball three, 3-1. Isn't Jack Ruby still a big-time steakhouse here in town? Jeff Ruby, that's Jack's twin, right? Okay. Jeff cleans up, Jack makes the steak. The pitch, in there, strike called, full count. How about the Reds come to Cleveland next year to end the season? What the heck? No score, third inning. Now the payoff pitch to Myers. Swung on, lifted in the air, right at the right fielder, Chase DeLauder. Fourth inning next, scoreless on the Cleveland Clinic Radio Network.
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7: Bottom third of the Guardians lineup due in as we head to the top half of the fourth inning here in Cincinnati. Scoreless game. Guardians and Reds wrapping up their season series. Gabriel Arias to lead things off. Singled his first time up the pitch. It's waved at and missed. Strike one. Guardians, they have five hits. They've had some great chances to score, but have not come up with that key base hit yet off of Brady Singer, who fires away and his pitch is down low. And the count's now 1-1. Singer has struck out two, has walked one, and allowed those five hits. The right-hander delivers. Swing and a miss. Good slider that time. 1-2 the count on Arias. Patrick Bailey's next, then Petey Halpin. Here's Singer's 1-2. Swung on. There's a high chopper deep in the hole at short. Long throw, De La Cruz. And he got him. Good scoop on the other end by Stewart, the first baseman. And De La Cruz, a couple of steps into the outfield grass, was still able to throw out Gabriel Arias for the first out in the inning. Hey, score big on authentic gear at MLBShop.com. 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Patrick Bailey steps in, switch hitter left side. Walked his first time up, and he swings and misses for strike one. Jim Rosenhaus, along with Tom Hamilton. Great to have you with us from Cincinnati tonight. On a perfect baseball night, 82 degrees, low humidity, clear skies, as Bailey looks at a pitch outside for a ball. 1-1 the count. And this is the nicest weather game of the three games so far. Here's the 1-1. Just missed outside, maybe a little bit high. 2-1 on Bailey. Of course, we had the rain out on Monday night, then hot and humid yesterday afternoon. And still pretty humid last night. The 2-1 swung on, foul back, and it's 2-2. But it has dried out a little bit here. The air, I wouldn't go so far as to say crisp, but much nicer for the fans and players alike tonight for the finale of this three-game series, the rubber game. Here comes the 2-2 from Singer. Swung on, ground ball, right side, snared on the high hop by Stewart, the first baseman, flips to Singer, covering in time for the out. A couple of good defensive plays by the Reds. And we heard Terry Francona mention it. Defense has been an issue this season. And they're getting some good defensive play here tonight so far. Two up, two down in the fourth inning. And here's Petey Halpin, who flied to center his first time up. Guardians and Reds, no score. Top half of the fourth. The pitch to Halpin. Fastball outside. When you've got rust to bust, use PB Blaster. It's a Cleveland original since 1957. PB Blaster, always work it like a pro. The 1-0 swung on, and there's a high fly ball to left, fairly deep. Back on it, Johnson, and he makes the catch just as he got to the warning track. Halpin retired, so are the Guardians, who go in order in the top half of the fourth. After 3.5, no score from Cincinnati on the Cleveland Clinic Radio Network.
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7: Hey, Eugenio Suarez to lead things off for the Reds. Bottom of the fourth, no score. Joey Cantillo fires away, and his pitch is down low for ball one. Suarez struck out his first time up. Missed some time earlier this season, so his numbers are down compared to a year ago. 14 homers, 39 driven in. The pitch, and it is down low. Did he check it? Not that time. As they appealed to Malachi Moore, the first base umpire, he said he went too far. That's a strike. And it's 1-1 on the right-handed hitting, Eugenio Suarez. Here's the pitch to him. Fastball right down the middle for a strike. So it's 1-2 on Suarez. 49 bombs a year ago, splitting time between Arizona and then Seattle down the stretch. The 1-2 down low, 2-2. And will he go to another team to try and help that team down the stretch this year? We'll see. Trade deadline Monday at 6. The pitch outside for a ball, and it's 3-2 on Suarez. Cantillo trying to be careful with him. He's got that big power, and the count's now 3-2. The lefty delivers. Swung on, ripped to third, under the glove of the third baseman, Jose Ramirez. Into left field it goes. That's a base hit for Eugenio Suarez. A wicked smash that got past Ramirez. So a leadoff base runner, and here comes Tyler Stevenson. Hey, don't forget, the Guardians take on the D-backs and the Mets in the upcoming homestand, and you can pay zero ticketing fees if you buy your tickets by tonight at midnight. 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Here's the pitch to Stevenson. Swung on, chopped to third, and it's just foul. Ramirez was there. He started to throw that ball around the horn first to second, but foul ball. So everybody will come back. Guardians have a day off tomorrow. And then the Diamondbacks over the weekend, day off on Monday, the trade deadline day. And then the Mets are in starting next Tuesday night. All National League homestand, the next two homestands. Here's the 0-1 on the inside corner for a strike. They have a homestand later in August that features the Giants and the Padres. So a National League West homestand for the Guardians, an American League Central team, but that's where we're at with interleague play now. Here comes the 0-2 outside for a ball, 1-2 the count. There's no score. We're in the bottom half of the fourth inning. Brady Singer, Joey Cantillo, they've been solid. They've worked in and out of some trouble at times. Here's the 1-2, swung on, tapped foul at home plate. Stevenson stays alive with two strikes. Tyler Stevenson, big kid, originally drafted by the Reds back in 2015. First round pick then. Seventh major league season now. Here's the 1-2. Down low. 2-2. Outfield plays Stevenson fairly deep and shading him to the opposite field. Petey Halpin, who has had a great series defensively so far. He's stationed just off to the right of center, so they leave a big gap for Stevenson in left center. Now the 2-2 swung on, fouled off at home plate. That got a piece of Patrick Bailey. Maybe the home plate umpire, Lance Barrett. Neither one seems okay. So we'll do it again on 2-2 to Stevenson. Suarez, the base runner at first, not a threat to run. Here's the pitch. Swung on, that's chopped foul again, third base side. And we'll do it again on 2-2. Hey, now through August the 6th, visit dollar.bank/baseball. And then you can enter for your chance to win a Guardian suite at an upcoming game and the opportunity to throw out a first pitch. Dollar Bank, let's get you there. Here's the 2-2. Down low, ball three. So Stevenson, he's had to battle to get there, but he's worked the count full. And the pitch count climbing a bit on Cantillo. He's at 68 pitches here in the fourth inning. And it's just getting started. The 3-2 swung on, foul back. So another spoiled pitch by Stevenson. And this next pitch he'll see from Cantillo will be the 10th of the at-bat. Guardians and Reds, no score. Bottom half of the fourth inning. Cantillo delivers. Off speed, just missed. Bailey doesn't think so. We're going to have an ABS challenge that will decide the at-bat. And the ABS system says it is indeed a ball outside. Just, a fraction of an inch off the outside edge. So Stevenson walks, and now the Reds have their first two hitters reach in the fourth inning. That's the first walk allowed by Cantillo. And up to the plate steps Noelvi Marte. Marte struck out his first time up. Batting under 200. The pitch to him. Swing and a miss. 0-1 the count. Noelvi Marte, highly regarded when he was acquired from the Mariners in that Castillo trade and was very much on the radar. Here's the pitch. And it's on the inside corner for a strike. But last year, had to miss significant time. As he was suspended for PED use in the offseason. 0-2 the count, the pitch down low for a ball. And the count's now 1-2. Next pitch, swung on and blasted. High and deep to left. Back is Kwan. He leaps at the wall and makes the catch. The runners return. Kwan with a nice grab just in front of the fence in deep left. And Stephen Kwan once again playing stellar defense in left field. Takes extra bases away from Marte. A runaway from the Reds, and it's still scoreless with runners at first and second here in the fourth inning. Ivan Johnson will step in. He struck out his first time up. Can Cantillo work out of a tight spot? Only one out. Here's the pitch. And it's swung on and missed, and the bat goes flying. All the way down past the Guardians' dugout on that third base side. Wow. Good distance on the bat throw by Ivan Johnson. Third base coach Willie Harris had to track that one down and bring it back. Don't forget, nobody has more electrified vehicles than Toyota. They have a great new lineup of battery electric vehicles, a longer range BZ, and many more. 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Here's the pitch. And it's down low for a ball. A night to remember last night in game two of the doubleheader for Johnson. Picked up his first major league hit and also stole his first two bases in the big leagues. And he made a really good defensive play at second base. He's in left field tonight. Here's the 1-1. Down low, outside for ball two. There's no score. Guardians out hitting the Reds 5-4. Both teams playing airless baseball. We've seen some really good defensive plays tonight. Here comes the 2-1. Swing and a miss. 2-2 the count. Another of those signature curveballs from Joey Cantillo. He has a great one. Uses it a lot. And now it's 2-2 on Johnson. The pitch from Cantillo. Breaking ball down low. Did he check it? He did. They made the appeal to Malachi Moore. He said check swing. I don't know. There's agreement in that Guardians dugout. But as it is, another full count for a Reds hitter. Cantillo's payoff pitch. Called strike three on the outside corner. Curveball catches Johnson looking. Two down in the inning. Big strikeout for Joey Cantillo, his seventh. And now it's Edwin Arroyo who singled his first time up. Young second baseman Arroyo, another switch hitter. In there from the right side against the lefty Cantillo. Suarez at second, Stevenson at first. The pitch to Arroyo, low and in for ball one on the curve. Reds threatening to score the game's first run here in the bottom half of the fourth inning. Cantillo with a 1-0, waved at and missed. And the count's now 1-1. Arroyo much better against the lefties than right-handed pitching, and he's facing a lefty here in Cantillo. Came in batting .300 against left-handed pitching this season. 1-1 the count on him. Cantillo steps off and a walk off the back of the mound after faking the throw with nobody covering at second. Beautiful night for baseball. No breeze to speak of, so it'll play true here tonight, the ballpark. Here's the pitch. Breaking ball down low. 2-1 the count. Yet another curve from Cantillo. And boy, for a while there, he was averaging about 40 curveballs a game. And he's still approaching those numbers. But that's a lot. Here's the 2-1. On the inside corner for a strike on, you guessed it, the curve. Two outs, two on, no score, bottom of the fourth. 2-2 the count. Here's Cantillo's pitch. Waved at and missed, strike three. Got him with the curve. Patrick Bailey kept calling it, Cantillo kept throwing it. And he gets out of the inning undamaged. We head to the fifth. Guardians nothing, Reds nothing on the Cleveland Clinic Radio Network.
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7: Third time tonight already that Stephen Kwan will lead off an inning. It's the fifth. Well, the Guardians have yet to score. It's a scoreless game as Brady Singer has back at it, and his pitch is on the inside corner for a strike. Kwan's 1-for-2, singled in the third inning. When the Guardians loaded the bases but could not score, they loaded them with one out. Here's the 0-1. Waved at and missed. Good slider that time from Singer. 0-2 the count on Kwan, who continues his great stretch in the month of July, and also it started a little bit before that, late June. The 0-2 swung on, slapped deep in the hole at short. Off the backhand, De La Cruz can't handle it. And Stephen Kwan is safe at first base. That would have been a difficult play for De La Cruz, but he's charged with an error as he tried to field on the backhand side and could not come up with it. So Kwan's aboard on the error by De La Cruz, and now Jose Ramirez steps in. Jose's 1-for-2. He singled his last time up. The pitch. It's outside for ball one. Colin Holderman's loosening up in the Guardians' bullpen as Cantillo's had to work hard through four. The 1-0 just missed outside. 2-0 the count. Cantillo, through four innings, is at 89 pitches. So he could be done. Here's the pitch to Ramirez on the inside corner for a strike. 2-1 the count. Ramirez, switch hitter, left side, and took a little bit to get going after coming off the injured list, but he's starting to swing it now. The 2-1 swung on, ground ball to short. Up with it, De La Cruz flips to the bag. Nobody's home in time. Kwan got there before Arroyo did, as the second baseman was late covering. And you wonder if De La Cruz could have just taken that to the bag himself. He was fairly close, but decided to flip it. And he flipped high to Arroyo, who was behind the bag and not going toward the bag. So all hands are safe on what looked to be a sure out at the very least at second base. Maybe not at first with Ramirez running. But Jose's aboard at first. Fielder's choice. Guardians with a couple of men on without the benefit of a base hit. And now it's Chase DeLauder. Boy, Guardians have had chances. They've got to cash here at some point. DeLauder digs in. Here's the pitch. In tight, ball one. DeLauder's 1-for-2. Singled his first time up back in the first inning. Then struck out in the third. Singer with just the two strikeouts. Here's his 1-0. Breaking ball on the outside corner for a strike. The good slider from Brady Singer. Good speed on the bases. Kwan at second. Ramirez at first. Here's the 1-1. Down low, 2-1. Hey, Enbridge Gas Ohio would like to remind you, whether you're an individual or a contractor, state law requires that you call 811 before you dig to have underground utilities marked. The 2-1 in tight. Slider had him wrapped up, and he checked his swing. It's now 3-1. Travis Bazzano waits on deck. DeLauder looking to do damage here with a couple of men aboard. The 3-1. Outside, ball four. DeLauder walks, and now they're loaded with nobody out. second walk in the ball game for Singer. And now he faces Bazzana, who's 1-for-2 with a single. Here's the pitch. And it's low and inside for ball one. Second time in 3 innings that the Guardians have the bases loaded, this time with nobody out. Here's the 1-0. Swung on, line drive, left field, base hit, Bazzana. That'll score Kwan, and that's it, as it was hit too sharp to score more, but Bazzana comes through, and the Guardians are in front 1-0. Boy, and a great sign for Travis Bazzana, going the other way, hitting the ball where it was pitched. And he drives in the run, his 34th RBI on the season. Base is still loaded, still nobody out. And now we'll see if the Guardians can put together a big inning as they lead it 1-0. And out to the mound is Matt Tracy, the acting pitching coach right now for the Reds. And he'll give Singer a breather here and give that Reds bullpen a chance to get someone heated up. Now Bazzana now 2-for-3. Good night going for him with the RBI. And the Guardians are on the board, snapping the scoreless tie. Hey, now through August the 6th, you could win a Guardians Edition F-150 Raptor truck, courtesy of your Northeast Ohio Ford dealers. 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Here's Brian Rocchio. Again, bases loaded. The pitch. And it's in there for strike one. See if Rocchio can keep that good approach going here that he's had most of the year with men in scoring position. He's trying to keep the ball up the middle. Here's the 0-1. Swung on and fouled off. And it's 0-2. Caleb Ferguson, a lefty, starting to heat it up in that Reds bullpen. As Singer is in a big jam here in the fifth. The 0-2. Swing and a miss. Strike three. Rocchio down on strikes. For Singer, that's his third strikeout. Comes at a huge time. Now one down. Base is still loaded for Kyle Manzardo, who has struck out and bounced to second. And bear in mind, with that good sinker, Brady Singer normally gets a fair amount of ground balls, so a lot of double plays. Here's the pitch. Breaking ball down low for ball one. And that's the key for Manzardo, trying to get him up in the zone a little bit. Manzardo batting with the bases loaded, hot off the grand slam in the day portion of the doubleheader. Yesterday, the 1-0, down low, 2-0. Ramirez down at third with DeLauder at second. Bazzana, the base runner at first. Guardians up 1-0 here in the top half of the fifth inning. The 2-0 to Manzardo. High and outside. Ball three. And now Singer is in serious danger of walking in a run. The veteran right-hander with a 3-0 pitch coming to Kyle Manzardo. Here it is. Down low, ball four. Manzardo draws the walk. Ramirez trots on down the line from third. And the Guardians have scored another run here in the fifth inning. It is now 2-0 Cleveland. For Manzardo, RBI number 37 on the bases loaded walk. And a couple of walks in the inning. DeLauder and Manzardo. And now Gabriel Arias steps in with the bases loaded. Here's the pitch. He swings and misses for strike one. But the Guardians hitters staying patient, letting the next hitter in line get the job done and keep it going. The 0-1, low and outside, 1-1. Both DeLauder and Manzardo refused to expand their strike zones. And the result so far, 2 runs with the bases still loaded, only 1 out. The 1-1, swing and a miss. One and two the count. Got the fastball by him at 91 miles an hour. Arias with that single back in the second inning. And then grounded out on a fine play by Ellie De La Cruz in the fourth. Here's the pitch. Outside and low. Ball two. Singer tried to get him to chase, which you can do with Arias. But that time he laid off, and now it's two and two. Singer from the stretch delivers. Way outside. Not even close. Great stop on the backhand by Stevenson. Or that one's back to the screen. Instead, it's three and two. And the bases remain loaded here for the Guardians. Payoff pitch coming from Brady Singer. Here it is. Outside and low, ball four. He has lost it here in the fifth inning. A bases loaded walk by Arias. DeLauder scores, and it's 3-0 Cleveland. And here comes Tito. That's going to be all for Brady Singer. As the Reds starter came apart here in the fifth, three walks contributing to a three-run inning, and it's not nearly done yet. There'll be a pitching change for the Reds. 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It's 3-0 Cleveland. We're back with more after this.
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7: Last night's starting pitcher comes on here in relief in the fifth tonight. Caleb Ferguson, bases loaded, one out. Patrick Bailey, the batter. Guardians up 3-0. Bailey, a switch hitter, turns around and bats from the right side. So far tonight, he has walked and bounced to first. Ferguson, the lefty, fires away, and his pitch is in there for a strike. Travis Bazana's down at third. He snapped the scoreless tie with an RBI single. And then back-to-back bases loaded walks for Manzardo, and Arias kept it going. Here's the 0-1. Down low, 1-1 the count. Manzardo with a bases loaded walk. Arias with a bases loaded walk. Now the 1-1 to Bailey. Swung on, and that's driven down the right field line. Long run. Leaping, making the catch is Marte. Tagging and scoring on the play is Bazana. And getting the job done is Patrick Bailey with a sack fly to make it 4-0 Cleveland. Nice grab near the corner by Marte, but that was plenty deep enough to score the run and give Bailey his 20th run batted in on the season. So first and second now with two outs. The ninth man to bat in the inning is Petey Halpin. He's 0 for 2. He's flied out twice. Here's the pitch from Ferguson. Swing and a miss. Strike one. Now the Guardians getting a big inning here. In inning number five, they haven't had many of those the last week or so. Here's the 0-1. Breaking ball down low. 1-1. They had a four-run first in yesterday's day game, but the Reds came back and eventually took the lead before Cleveland won the game late. Now the 1-1. Outside and low. 2-1. Ferguson, he's appearing in his 24th game. Last night was his first start as he was the opener for the Reds last night in their 2-0 shutout win. Here's his 2-1. Swung on. That's tapped to the left side. The third baseman, Hayes, is there. Throws to first just in time to retire the speedy Petey Halpin. That retires the side, but the Guardians score four, and we'll head to the bottom of the fifth. Cleveland 4, the Reds nothing.
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7: Guardians up 4-0, and they've made a change on the mound as right-hander Colin Holderman is on to pitch. Joey Cantillo's night is done after four scoreless innings, but 89 pitches. Holderman working to Ke'Bryan Hayes, and he fires down low for ball one. He has that heavy sinker at 97 miles an hour to go along with a wicked slider. Holderman, the former Pirate. Here's his pitch. Breaking ball just missed outside. Cantillo goes four innings, allowed four hits. Walked one, struck out eight. But again, the 89 pitches, so he's lifted after four innings without allowing a run. Here's the 2-0. Swung on, popped him up. First base side of the infield. Arias, the second baseman, calls for it and makes the catch. So one down. Back to the top of the lineup for Eli De La Cruz. Time for our Cleveland Clinic caregiver shout out. Big thanks to the caregivers at Lorraine Family Health Centers for everything they do to care for patients and families. That's Lorraine Family Health Centers. De La Cruz is 0 for 2. Switch hitter left side, the pitch to him. Just missed outside for a ball. Couple of hits in yesterday's doubleheader for De La Cruz. Still only 24. What a bright young talent. Here's the 1-0. Swing and a miss. And the count's now 1-1 on De La Cruz. Facing right-hander Colin Holderman. Here's the pitch. Swung on, and there's a chopper to the second baseman. Scooped up by Arias. Flips on to first in time for the out. Two up, two down. Holderman making it look easy, as he has done most of the season. 41 games, Colin Holderman is 6-2 with an ERA of 1.76. 41 strikeouts and his 41 innings of work. And he has two quick outs here in the fifth inning with Sal Stewart stepping in for the Reds. 4-0 Cleveland. Here's the pitch. And it's on the inside corner for a strike. Stewart tonight has singled and struck out in two trips. Holderman with the 0-1. Down low. 1-1 the count. Now, for a day-night doubleheader yesterday, the Guardians got through it pretty well in terms of their bullpen. The 1-1. That's down low, 2-1. That's what happens when your Game 2 starter works seven innings, which Gavin Williams did. And then Daniel Espino was the 27th man. He worked a scoreless inning. The 2-1, swing and a miss. And it's 2-2. Blew the fastball by him at 98 miles an hour. Well, because of the lengthy start for Williams and using just one reliever who was the extra man in the doubleheader, the bullpen in pretty good shape for tonight. And you have that off day tomorrow as well. Here's Holderman's 2-2. Breaking ball just missed. 3-2 the count. Nice work there by Stewart to lay off. Holderman wants him to chase that pitch. Now the 3-2 pitch. Swung on, and there's a high fly ball to left. Easy play for Stephen Kwan. Makes the catch, side retired, and we're headed to the sixth. 4-0, the Guardians over the Reds.
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30: Hard-throwing right-hander Chase Petty onto pitch for Cincinnati. Mid-90s fastball and sinker, slider, changeup. Cleveland with a 4-0 lead on a 4-run fifth in which they had one hit in that inning. Petty delivering, top of the order, Stephen Kwan. He started the fifth, reaching on an error, takes a strike. Hi again, everybody. Tom Hamilton back with you on this gorgeous night on the banks of the Ohio River. 82 degrees at game time. The set and pitch, and it's on the outer edge, 0-2. Stephen Kwan has lined out, singled, reached on an error. 4-0 Cleveland. Two of the four runs last inning.

0: and it's in there. Then Ramirez hit what could have been a double play ball to the shortstop. And De La Cruz, instead of going to the bag himself at second, did a glove flip to second. And Kwan beat the throw. The pitch outside. And so, instead of two outs, nobody on, you had basically a five-out inning for Cleveland. And then Brady Singer ended up walking in two runs. Travis Bazzana had an RBI single. Patrick Bailey a sac fly. Now the 1-1. A swing and a foul off the foot, and down goes Ramirez. He is on his back, and he is in some kind of agony.
1: Wow.
0: He is barely moving. Well, first he has to have the broken hamate bone surgery on the left hand. Now he's being attended to by the trainer, Chad Wolf, after he hit a foul ball that he hit off his back leg near the knee. And he is still down on the ground on his back. But Brady Singer was dominating Cleveland, and his line won't look very good right now, but it's really on the shortstop, Ellie De La Cruz, who, in essence, had two errors to start the inning, even though he's charged with just one. Ramirez getting to his feet. So Singer went 4 1/3, gave up four runs, two earned on six hits, walked four, struck out three. Caleb Ferguson, 2/3 of a scoreless inning. And now Chase Petty, 15th appearance since coming up. A win, two losses, 4.08 ERA. Ramirez will continue on. He's back up on his feet. He'll continue the at-bat. One out, nobody on. We're in the sixth inning. Cleveland up 4-0. Reds have been shut out by Joey Cantillo and Colin Holderman to this point. Now we're ready, and Petty's pitch. And Ramirez takes outside, ball two, 2-2. Petty was a first-round pick by Minnesota 5 years ago, came here in the Sonny Gray trade. Now the 2-2, and it's fouled again. Talked about how he went to the same high school that produced Mike Trout, Millville High School, right outside Philadelphia. Petty's ready. Here it comes. And it's inside, a check swing. And the count now is full. The right-hander's ready. The payoff pitch. Swung on, golfed in the air to shallow left, charging hard as Johnson near the line. It drops! A base hit! He didn't get there. Ball thrown in, goes toward right field. It skips by everybody. Foul ground, first base side. Ramirez makes the turn on his way to third. Hit first slide, beats the throw there. Alze Ramirez making it happen again. First off, a blooper near the line and left. You thought Johnson would catch. He didn't. Dennis throw to second, skipped by everybody into foul ground on the right field side of the ballpark. And Hosey went from first to third on the throwing error. And now the Guardians have a runner at third with one down, leading 4-0. And the Reds' defense the last two innings has come apart at the seam. Infield in for Chase DeLauder. The pitch, and it's outside, a ball. And Jose Ramirez continues to make things happen with his brain and his legs. The pitch, inside and low, 2-0. Again, infield drawn in, outfield medium deep straight away. The pitch outside, changeup 3-0. Boy, it doesn't look like he wants any part of DeLauder. On deck, Travis Bazzana. Cleveland with a 4-0 lead, trying to remove all doubt. Now the 3-0 pitch,

0: way outside the unintentional intentional walk. The Lauder heads to first, runners at the corners. Here's Travis Bazzana, two base hits and RBI. He knocked in a run to give Cleveland a 1-0 lead last inning. We'll get you a station ID here shortly. Infield now, double play depth. One down, runners at the corners. The pitch, and it's fouled at the plate. Let's take that station ID right now.
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0: Tom Hamilton, Jim Rosenhaus, Brian Motze, and Dave Abbott with you. 4-0 Cleveland. The 0-1. And it's a little bit low, 1-1. Ramirez at third, DeLauder at first, one down, sixth inning. 4-0 Cleveland in the rubber match. Now the 1-1. And Bazzana takes outside. Ball 2-2-1. Reds pitchers having trouble throwing strikes suddenly. Marathon knows you fans are the true co-pilot of any team. Petty from the set, the 2-1. And it's tapped toward first, foul, 2-2. Marathon is here to keep you and your team fueled all season long. Marathon driven together. The count on Bazzana. He's DHing tonight. Petty's ready. Here it comes. And he took strike three and he knew it. Looked at a slider on the inside corner. That'll bring up Brian Rocchio 0-3 tonight. But Cleveland's still having a dickens of a time getting runs in from third with less than two out. Rocchio 0-3 tonight. He'll bat left-handed. First and third, two down. 4-0 Cleveland, sixth inning. The set and delivery. And it's a fastball strike. Cleveland had bases loaded, one out in the third, did not score. They scored four in the fifth, but it took, in essence, two errors and three walks. Toss to first and back standing is DeLauder. He almost threw that ball away. Good snag by Stewart. And here in the sixth, first and third, one out. Bazzana strikes out. Now it's up to Rocchio. The 0-1 pitch. Runner goes. Pitch is swung on and foul tip. Caught by the catcher, Stevenson. With DeLauder going. Fake throw by Stevenson. DeLauder has steal number six. So now second and third. With two down, but an 0-2 count on Rocchio. Now the next offering. And a swing and a weak chopper to the first baseman. Stewart will flip it to Petty covering. And another scoring opportunity that Cleveland doesn't capitalize on. They, though, lead 4-0, middle of the sixth.
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0: Cleveland has a 4-0 lead. Joey Cantillo went 4 shutouts, struck out 8, but he made 89 pitches. Then Colin Holderman, a 1-2-3 fifth. Now Franco Alemán. Alemán, upper 90s fastball slider, appears in his 13th game. Earned run average, 132. He has struck out 16 in 13 innings. He has some kind of arm. 6'7", 250. The right-hander facing the heart of the order. Three-hole hitter is Dane Myers, center fielder. And the pitch. And it hit him. And I mean smoked him. In either the left arm or hand. And Myers still at home plate looking at it. He hasn't gone to first base yet. He's still shaking his left hand. Now he's looking out at the mound. Franco Alemán is not trying to hit you with a 4-0 lead. He is taking the longest, slowest walk that you've ever seen. And he just now got to first base. All right, here's Eugenio Suarez. He's 1-for-2 with a single. Gets you updated on the out-of-town scoreboard, brought to you by your Northeast Ohio Ford dealers. Pitch is a check swing. Did he go? Yep. Right now, Atlanta leads the Mets 1-0 in the seventh. Kansas City shutting out Minnesota 4-0 in the sixth. Cubs and Cardinals scoreless sixth inning. Alemán's ready. Here it comes. And it's swung on, lifted in the air toward right, foul. This is going to get into the seats. Yankees shutting out the White Sox 4-0. The ball game's in the fifth inning. A lot of day games, imagine that. In what might have been the final start ever for the Detroit Tigers, Tarek Skubal had a 7-0 lead, and Detroit blew it. They lost to Baltimore in 12 innings, 10-9. Tell you more about that in a moment. Toronto beat Washington 5-2. Arizona blank Pittsburgh 3-0. 8-6, Miami a winner over Philly. San Francisco mauled Milwaukee 16-3. San Diego edged Colorado 3-1. Tampa with a 3-0 win over Texas. As the pitch is in there, a called strike on the inside corner, and Suarez out number one. What makes you think Tarek Skubal is going to get traded? First off, the Tigers are now 51-58. That's with Skubal. They had a 7-0 lead today with Skubal on the mound and got beat. And before the game ever took place, here's Tyler Stevenson in their strike. They traded away Tarek Skubal's very close friend, catcher Jake Rogers. They didn't trade him away. They waived him. They released him. That seems ominous. The pitch up and in. If you were keeping Tarek Skubal, would you want to upset Tarek Skubal by getting rid of one of his closest friends and backup catcher Jake Rogers? All signs would seem to point Detroit's going to trade Skubal. Now the 1-1, a swing and a liner to center field. That'll get down for a base hit. Making the turn and going back to second and diving in before he got picked off was Myers. He made a big turn, and throwing behind him was helping, and the center fielder nearly got him before he dove back safely. So two on, one out for Noel V. Marte. And now word is the Dodgers, without Shohei Ohtani probably pitching the rest of the year, the Dodgers may be in the hunt for Tarek Skubal, along with teams like Milwaukee and Tampa. Here's Noel V. Marte, 0-2. The set and pitch, a swing and a foul upstairs. Skubal didn't really want to talk much about it, and manager A.J. Hinch wouldn't talk about it, period. And that was a real gut punch for Detroit to lose that game today. You're up 7-0 with Skubal on the mound and lose. The pitch, and it's in there, 0-2. And mentioned it last night, there are a number of executives, especially in the American League Central and in other American League cities, that do not want Skubal traded, because in the long run, it'll make Detroit even better with the kind of package they could get for Skubal. Down the pitch, a swing and a high chopper up the middle behind second into center, base hit. Into scores, Myers. Stopping at second is Stevenson. A high chopper up the middle that Arias went for and stopped. And then Rocchio went for it, dove, and it kangarooed right by him into center. And it's now a 4-1 ball game. An RBI single for Marte, and Stephen Vogt's going to make a pitching change, and we'll be back.
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0: Eric Sabrowski is coming on to pitch now for Cleveland. It's a 4-1 ball game. Cleveland up in the sixth inning, but all of a sudden the Reds with a run in. Runners at first and second, one out. And Eric Sabrowski has not appeared in the ballgame for 6 days. Fastball, curve, and slider. Sabrowski, his 39th appearance, 3-2 with a 3.56 ERA. 50 strikeouts in 30 innings and a 178 batting average against. Ivan Johnson, the batter, switch hitter batting right-handed, has struck out twice, 1-for-9 since coming up. The pitch, and he checks and takes a strike, 94 miles per hour. This is not a very good offensive club for the Reds. They're 27th in the major leagues in runs scored. The pitch, waved at, 0-2. And they've been the worst team hitting in the clutch, 2-16, with men in scoring position. Tonight, men in scoring position, they are 1-for-7. Sabrowski with the 0-2. Outside, 1-2. Cleveland tonight with men in scoring position, 2-for-10. Cleveland has stranded 10 runners in six innings tonight. 4-1 Cleveland. The 1-2 pitch. Got him swinging. Chased a good curveball down in the dirt. Sabrowski gets Johnson for the second out. That'll bring up Edwin Arroyo. 1-for-2, a single. He'll swing it right-handed. Sabrowski, simply one of the best left-handed setup men in the game. The key is keeping him healthy. He delivers, and it's down low, a check swing. Did he go? Nope, ball one. The next pitch, bullseye, and the count 1-1. Boy, if the Yankees go on to beat the White Sox again tonight, and if Cleveland can hold on for a win here, Cleveland would be a half game out of first. Crazy. The 1-1. Swing and a miss. 1-2. Boy, he has some kind of life tonight. Of course, he hasn't pitched in 6 days, and you can tell Sabrowski looks strong. One ball, two strikes, two outs, two on. 4-1 Cleveland, sixth inning. Well, you get to the bottom third of this. Actually, the last four guys in the Tiger lineup don't present much of a threat. Now the 1-2. Got him swinging, chased a breaking ball in the dirt. Sabrowski stems the tide with a couple of strikeouts. 4-1 Cleveland over the Reds, 6 in the books on the Cleveland Clinic Radio Network.
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0: Second inning work for Chase Petty. 4-1 Cleveland, 7th inning. Kyle Manzardo, 0-for-2 with the bases loaded. Walk takes a strike. Through 6, Cleveland, 4 runs, 7 hits, no errors, 10 left. Cincinnati, 1 run, 6 hits, 2 errors, 7 left. The pitch, missed outside with a changeup, 1-1. Off day tomorrow, we'll see you Friday night. 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The 1-1, fouled back and out of play. 1-2 the count on Manzardo. 75 degrees on a gorgeous Cincinnati summer night. The pitch, and it's wide, a changeup, 2-2. This ballpark is right next door to what used to be Riverfront. That was the home of the Reds and Bengals. Now the 2-2, and he laid off. It's high, just down the street on this same side of the Ohio River. Right on the banks of the Ohio River is the Bengals football stadium. Now the 3-2. And it's tapped foul, right side. We'll do it again at 3-2. Petty is ready. Here it comes. And it's hit a ton. Deep right center field, and it is gone. Halfway up the seats in right center. Manzardo's 13th homer, tops on the club. His second home run in the last two ball days. And the Guardians lead it 5-1. And Manzardo got all of that, a towering blast halfway up the seats in right center. 425-foot home run for Kyle Manzardo to right center to give Cleveland a 5-1 lead. That'll bring up Gabriel Arias. Arias, 1-for-2, a single and RBI. He bangs one toward third and hit the bag. Ricochets down the left field line. Kicks into the corner away from Johnson. He's having trouble coming up with it, but Arias will stop at second with his second hit tonight and his third double of the year. And so Cleveland, trying to remove all doubt, a home run and a double to start this seventh inning off Chase Petty. And Cleveland with a 5-1 lead, and Patrick Bailey to the plate, a walk, a ground out, and a sac fly. He will bat left-handed. The pitch, and he sends one high in the air, shallow center. Dane Myers is in, and that's out number one, and the runner stays put at second. Now the number nine man, Petey Halpin, 0-for-3. Another left-handed batter.

0: The pitch, and he lines a base hit into left field. 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Helpin shoots one the other way, a single to left. And Cleveland now with first and third occupied, leading 5-1 here in the seventh, top of the order. And with one down, Stephen Kwan the batter. And Terry Francona is going to make another pitching change. 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
0: Julian Garcia is going to come on. And pitch, fastball and slider. Ball game is in the seventh. Cleveland up 5-1, first and third, one out. Garcia, 13th appearance, a win, a save, a 2.70 ERA. Infield, double play depth, top of the order, Stephen Kwan, 1-for-4 with a single. Arias at third, helping at first. The pitch. And he wanted to bunt a safety squeeze, but he didn't bunt, and the pitch almost hit him. Ball one. Again, safety squeeze. The runner at third does not break for home plate until he sees the ball bunted downward, headed toward the grass or dirt. The 1-0 runner at first goes, pitches high. Throw to second, easy steal for helping. I'm not sure why Stevenson threw down there. Staying put at third is Arias. Helping now 7-for-7 in the stolen base department. And Kwan, wanting to lay down a safety squeeze, now has a 2-0 count. And the Reds bring the infield in. Runners second and third. One down, 5-1 in the seventh. Cleveland up the pitch. And he takes it. It's a strike. Top of the zone. That was not any kind of a look of a bunt. Kwan wanted to swing away. Thought the pitch was high. Now the 2-1 delivery. And he sends one in the air. Medium deep left center. Should be deep enough. Ball caught by Myers. Arias tagging. Throw to the plate. Cut off. Arias scores. Kwan a sack fly. Cleveland with a 6-1 lead. And Stephen Kwan with his 19th RBI. And that time, good situational hitting by Cleveland plates them another run. And still at second is Petey Helpin. Two down for Jose Ramirez. Switch hitter batting left-handed. 2-for-4 with a couple of singles. 6-1 Cleveland in the seventh. The pitch. And it's in there, slider strike. Jose Ramirez, this three-game series, he has gone 4-for-13. Now the 0-1. Up high, 2-0. Check that. 1-1. Hosey hasn't hit for power since coming back from the surgery to remove the broken hamate. That hand not at the same normal strength it would be. The 1-1. And it's in there. 1-2. 6 runs, 10 hits now for Cleveland. 1 run, 6 hits for Cincinnati. The next offering. And he bangs one on the ground to first. Handled by Stewart. Overhand throw to the pitcher. Garcia covering. And it's stretch time here on the banks of the Ohio River. It's Cleveland 6, Cincinnati 1 on the Cleveland Clinic Radio Network.
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0: Swung on, line toward the gap in left center. Kwan dives and made the catch. What a play by Kwan. Stephen Kwan just keeps on delivering.
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0: Matt Festa's on to work the bottom of the seventh inning with Cleveland up 6-1. Appearance number 45. Festa, 2 wins, a save, a 4.60 ERA. Eric Sabrowski changed the momentum of this game in the bottom of the sixth when he came in and struck out the two men he faced with 2 men aboard. Ke'Bryan Hayes, the number 9 hitter, and Ke'Bryan Hayes takes up high for ball one. The set and the pitch, Hayes waves at it in the count 1-1. This will be an official scores judgment call who gets the win if Cleveland wins, because Joey Cantillo didn't go the prerequisite 5 innings to get a win. The pitch, and it's outside and high. Cantillo went 4 scoreless, but he made 89 pitches in those 4 innings, struck out 8. Now the 2-1 in there. Colin Holderman, a scoreless frame. Franco Aleman gave up a run in 1/3 of an inning. Eric Sabrowski, 2/3 of a scoreless inning. Festus, 2-2. Hayes waves at it. That's out number one. Top of the order now, and Ellie De La Cruz. He's had a tough night defensively. 0-3 in the game. 2-12 in the series.

0: The pitch, and it's outside and high. Ball one. High hold and pitch. Bullseye. Well, the Los Angeles Angels have reportedly traded reliever Chase Silseth and catcher Logan Ohapi to the Texas Rangers, according to Jeff Passan. That pitch, outside corner strike.
1: Pitch is called a strike. The batter's challenging.
0: Ellie De La Cruz will challenge that strike call. So maybe the trades are going to start. And the call is...
1: The call is confirmed.
0: Upheld.
1: Today has one challenge.
0: It was a strike. Boy, at one time you thought Logan Ohapi was going to be a star catcher for the Angels, and they've traded him to Texas. The 1-2. Check swing. He went around. It looked like no on the appeal at third. 2-2. Sounds like the Angels are open for business. John Mozeliak, their new GM after coming out of retirement, having left the Cardinals. The 2-2. Swung on. Broken bat foul down the right side. Will do it again at 2-2. A lot of talk about Zach Neto, their young and terrific shortstop, being traded, but he's got three more years of control, and if the Angels trade a guy like Zach Neto, you're going to pay a premium price for him. Might they trade a couple of pitchers, Reed Detmers or Jose Soriano or outfielder Joe Adell? We'll see. Now the 2-2. Inside, full count. 6-1, Cleveland leads the Reds, bottom of the seventh. Tanner Bibee, Friday night against Arizona, against a lefty named Mitch Brant. The payoff, and it's golfed high in the air to deep left. Kwan racing back, track near the wall, makes the catch. De La Cruz gave it a ride the other way, but it's simply a long out. Two down. Here's Sal Stewart, 1-for-3. With a single. Well, the Guardians and PNC Bank, they go to bat for small business. PNC Bank honors 6 local businesses making a difference in the community. 2 down, nobody on. 6-1 Cleveland over the Reds here in the seventh. The right-hander's ready on the pitch. Inside, a ball. The next offering on the outer edge, called strike. The Cleveland Guardians are actively trying to add to this club. The pitch swung on and missed, 1-2 the count. Can't give you any details or anything of that nature. Now, whether or not anything happens between now and 6 o'clock Monday, we'll see. Now the 1-2. Got him! Swinging with a fastball in. Festa blows away the Reds in the seventh. It's a 6-1 Cleveland lead on the Cleveland Clinic Radio Network.
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0: Chase DeLauder, 1-for-2, a single and 2 walks. Leads off the 8th. Takes a strike from right-hander Julian Garcia. Cleveland with a 6-to-1 lead here in the 8th. Garcia, hands belt high, lets it fly. And it's swung on a chopper back up the middle. In shallow center, De La Cruz gets rid of it to get DeLauder. He almost banged into Arroyo, the second baseman, as they were both going up the middle for that bouncer. Here's Travis Bazzana, 2-for-4, couple of singles. He's knocked in a run. Well, it'll be hard to sleep tonight if Cleveland wins this game, meaning they bring home the Ohio Cup. The pitch on the outside corner, a strike. The Stanley Cup pales in comparison.
9: 17,084.
0: Now the pitch, and it's in there, called strike, threw him a breaking ball. And if Cleveland does win, we're going to be late arriving into town because we're going to need a bigger plane to lug home the Ohio Cup. Right now it's on a barge in the Ohio River. Here's the 0-2 pitch. Down and in, 1-2. Put it this way, there are kids that have been baptized in that Ohio Cup. Oh, that's how big God. It is.
10: I did not know that.
0: Triplets at once. Very special. The 1-2. Got him swinging. Good off-speed pitch. Bazzana strikes out. That is out number 2 in the 8th inning.
10: How did the priest get access to that for a special occasion like that?
0: Well, I wasn't supposed to reveal this, but that truly is the Holy Grail. And the search has been completed. And Brian Rocchio, batting left-handed, takes the strike. We have a most valuable player in this 6-game series, which makes no sense. And then they have a cup that nobody has any clue where it is. The 0-1, down and in, 1-1. With interleague play now, this is great for the fans of Ohio to come watch these games, but nobody cares who wins the season series. The 1-1 pitch. In there, strike, 1-2.
10: Didn't they used to have at Cooper Stadium before there was interleague play an exhibition game that
0: they did
10: that
0: a couple of
10: played?
0: Times, but that was just somebody could make a buck. Here's the 1-2 delivery. A swing and a long drive headed up the alley in right center. It'll get down and take one bounce, go up against the wall. And Rocchio with a 2-out double to right center, his 17th of the year. I'm not trying to diminish the fact that fans from Ohio love coming to each other's ballparks. For instance, tonight it sure sounds like there are way more Cleveland fans than Cincinnati fans. But talking about an Ohio Cup and all of that is just much ado about nothing. Here's Kyle Manzardo. He hit a bomb his last time up. The pitch, and it's in there. His solo homer to right center. Last inning, traveled 425 feet. He's also had a bases loaded walk. Bottom line is both these clubs need wins to keep their October hopes alive. The 0-1 pitch, and it's outside, a ball and a strike. Yankees still lead the White Sox 4-0 in the seventh inning on the south side. They're looking to wipe out the Sox in that series. The pitch to Mansardo, and it's high. Ball two, 2-1. And the Yankees have some of the most dominant starting pitching in the game. They're just not hitting much, but tonight they got Schlittler throwing a one-hit shutout through six. The pitch down in the dirt, 3-1. I mean, when they can line up Max Fried and Garrett Cole and Schlittler and company, the Yankees can beat anybody come October. The question's going to be how many runs they're going to score. Here's 6-1 Cleveland. Eighth inning, runner at second, two down. The 3-1 inside, ball four. Mansardo draws a walk. Reds pitchers have walked six tonight. And that'll bring up Gabriel Arias, who's had a good ball game. Arias tonight has singled, doubled, drawn a bases loaded walk. Officially 2-for-3. Two out, two on, 6-1 Cleveland. Cleveland, this is Cleveland's 14th at-bat with a runner in scoring position. The pitch waved at, good slider away. And that's been a problem for Cleveland, not only hitting with men in scoring position, but getting men on base and in scoring position. They've had a boatload tonight. The 0-1 in the dirt. Nice smother job. And the count, a ball and a strike. Six runs, 11 hits, Cleveland. One run, six hits, Cincinnati. Two out, two on, top of the eighth. Now the pitch. Swing and a miss. Good slider down and away. 1-2 the count. Garcia's ready. Here it comes. Swing and a little routine fly to right. Marte will retire Arias. Middle of the eighth, 6-1 Cleveland.
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0: Hunter Gaddis coming on to pitch now for Cleveland with an off day tomorrow. He can give everybody some work if they need it and be fully rested for Arizona this weekend. 6-1 Cleveland. Matt Festa with a scoreless frame. Gaddis makes appearance number 42. A win, a save. 21 holds and a 2.86 ERA. Fastball, slider, change. 3, 4, and 5 in Tito's lineup. Dane Myers will start it off. The center fielder, 1-for-2 with a single, hit by a pitch and scored the Reds' only run in the sixth. The pitch, down low. Cleveland had a 4-run fifth inning. They're now calling all of the runs unearned. We're not quite sure how, but Reds made a couple of mistakes that inning, charged with only one error, the 1-0, and it's hit a ton but fouled to the right, 1-1. Cleveland scored a run on a sack fly by Patrick Bailey, a RBI single by Travis Bazzana, and bases loaded walks to Kyle Manzardo and Gabriel Arias. Kyle Manzardo, solo homer to right center in the seventh. Stephen Kwan, sack fly in the seventh. The pitch. Check swing. It was up 2-1. Joey Cantillo went the first four, struck out eight, but 89 pitches didn't allow him to go deeper. The bullpen's been magnificent, as always. The 2-1 pitch. High, ball three, 3-1. Gattis pumps one in at the knees, full count. They tell us 17,084, the attendance. Doesn't look that big. The 3-2. Down and away. Walked Myers to start the inning. I'm going to bring up A. Eugenio Suarez. He has singled and struck out twice. Should Cleveland make some kind of a move or multiple moves before Monday? I think everybody agrees they need more bats. There's a fast, slider strike, excuse me. They could use, like everybody, another arm in the bullpen. Another starter wouldn't hurt. The 0-1 pitch. And it's in there. Of course, it's like asking Santa for a pony, a new puppy, and a Corvette. Probably not getting all three. Here's the 0-2 pitch. Swing and a miss. And he just overmatched Suarez. That is out number one. Cleveland pitchers, my goodness, this series has been amazing. Tonight, Cleveland pitchers have struck out 14. Last night, 15 strikeouts by Cleveland pitching in 8 innings. And in game 1 yesterday, 10 strikeouts. Here's Tyler Stevenson. The pitch. Swing and a pop-up. Should be playable. First baseman Kyle Manzardo into foul ground makes the catch to retire Stevenson. So if my math is correct, double-checking here on yesterday. So 25 strikeouts yesterday and 14 more tonight. 39 strikeouts of Reds hitters, and we're in the eighth inning of Game 3. Two down, here's Noel V. Marte, 1-for-3, an RBI single. Gattis lets it fly down low, ball one. 6-1 Cleveland. Reds with a runner on, two down, eighth inning. Now the 1-0. Waved at it. Good changeup. 1-1. Now the 1-1 delivery. Up and in. Well, whenever players are hugging each other in the dugout while the game is still going on, that means somebody's been traded. Cardinals starting pitcher Dustin May hugging his Cardinal teammates. Either that or he's just having a down moment. The pitch swung on, skied in the air, shallow right. DeLauder coming in. He'll make the catch. Good inning for Hunter Gattis. Dustin May, another guy that is a free agent to be, and those are the guys teams are trying to acquire because it won't cost them much in young prospects. But also, are they the guy that gets you over the hump and maybe wins you a World Series? No, that guy's probably Derek Skubal. We'll go to the ninth, 6-1, Cleveland.
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0: The Buck Moon will reach its peak in illumination tonight at about 10:35. Here is Petey Halpin, 1-for-4, a single. It's called a Buck Moon, a full moon in July. The pitch to Halpin is swung on, rolled to first. Fair ball right over the bag. Stewart with a nice play, flipping to the pitcher for the out. Stewart's pretty good-looking first baseman, two down. Top of the order, Stephen Kwan. It gets its name because the male deer grows its new antlers covered in velvet during this midsummer period. Now, that's also where we get red velvet cake from. It's at its peak during a buck moon. Top of the order, Stephen Kwan. He is 1-for-4, a single, a sac fly, and he takes a called strike. Fascinating. Yeah, it sure is. Here's the set and the 0-1 pitch. And it's swung on, roped into right field. Base hit number 2 for Stephen Kwan. Rosie is going to spend the night over in Covington, Kentucky, because he'll be closer to the Buck Moon, and told us between innings he really is hoping to catch himself a male deer and personally watch those antlers grow with red velvet on them. Here is Jose Ramirez. He is 2-for-5 with a couple of singles. He'll bat left-handed. The pitch. And it's dribbled foul to the right. Strike 1.
1: Did you not want in on that action? You could join me if you want.
0: You know what, Rosie? I grew up on a dairy farm.
1: That was enough.
0: Saw a lot of strange things I don't need to see anymore. Here's the 0-1. Swung on a miss, 0-2. Plus, I think this is something you need to experience by yourself.
1: No. Alone in my thoughts.
0: They say the best view of watching the antlers grow is if you hop up on their back. Now the 0-2 pitch. Checked on a pitch high, and we've got a bowl of sugar here, and that should really help you tame the deer.
1: I'm glad you were well prepared for this evening.
0: You don't get that buck moon all that often. It's very momentous. The 1-2. Swung on, lifted in the air, right at the right fielder, Marte, to put it down. And the one thing, too, about that buck moon, the way it glimmers, the shine that's going to come off the Ohio Cup is something, too, that only comes around once every decade. Bottom of the ninth is next. More history lessons when we come back. Cleveland up 6-1.
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4: Kate Smith coming on just to get a little work. Non-save situation. Boy, he hasn't had to do this very often this year. Come into a ball game to get some work and it not be game on the line. Kate Smith to face the pinch hitter, J.J. Blade. Bottom of the ninth inning, 6-1 Cleveland. Fastball, slider, split, and the pitch sails high, a ball. Hunter Gattis, a scoreless inning. So Joey Cantillo went four scoreless, struck out eight. Six different relievers trying to finish it up. The pitch, inside and low. Two balls, no strikes. We talk about a tough assignment. Sit on the bench all game and then face this guy as a pinch hitter. Blade looking at a strike. That'll make it a 2-1 count. Blade homered last night. He swings late at a heater. Two balls, two strikes. Six runs, 12 hits, Cleveland. One run, eight hits, the Reds. The pitch, fouled it back. We'll do it again, 2-2. Kate Smith from the set. Here it comes. Down low, full count. Kate Smith, Major League leading, 30 saves. Nineteen more strikeouts than innings pitched. And he misses outside. Blade with a walk, pinch hitting. To start the bottom of the ninth, that'll bring up Edwin Arroyo. He's 1-for-3, a single. Switch hitter batting left-handed. Kate Smith from the set. Here it comes. High and wide, ball one. The next pitch in there, 1-1. Off day tomorrow. We'll greet you Friday night. D-backs in town. Fireworks, dollar dogs. Now the 1-1. Fouled it back. Good swing by Arroyo, but he's down in the count of all and two strikes. Yankees lead the Sox 4-1. It's the bottom of the eighth inning on the south side in Chicago. Kansas City shutting out Minnesota 4-0. Bottom of the ninth in Minneapolis. Tigers had a 7-0 lead and blew it with Tarik Skubal on the mound. Got beaten extra innings by Baltimore. The 1-2. Wide, 2-2. And seems like a fait accompli that the Tigers are going to trade Tarik Skubal. That may not happen until Monday night at 5:45. The pitch high and wide. Full count. Smith having some command issues. Now the payoff. And it's swung on, belted to center. Back goes Helpin in front of the track to grab it. Arroyo out number one. Another pinch hitter. This time, Key Brian Hayes is lifted. Nathaniel Lowe to pinch hit. Another left-handed batter.

0: One out, one on. 6-1 Cleveland, ninth inning. Cade Smith sets, fires, down and in. Missed with a slider. The next delivery, there's the strike. 1-1. The next road trip Cleveland has goes to Chicago and Detroit. The pitch, inside corner strike. What will Cleveland, the Tigers, and the White Sox look like after the trade deadline on that road trip after the Cleveland homestand against Arizona and the Mets?
1: Boy, that is the fascinating part of the division. And you mentioned earlier, Minnesota buying. They put it out there that they want to add.
0: The 1-2, and he got him swinging. Low strikes out, and the Reds down to their last out. Two down, ninth inning. Cleveland up 6-1. Top of the order, Eli De La Cruz. He's 0-4, switch hitter batting left-handed. Boy, Cleveland kept him in check this series. He is 2-13 with no RBIs in the series. Cleveland fans on their feet as the pitch is inside a ball. Smith lets it fly. The runner goes. Pitch is wide. And on indifference.
2: The catcher's challenging the pitch.
0: Taking second is Blade. And Cleveland challenging the call of a ball. And the call is
2: upheld. Confirmed. Cleveland's out of challenge.
0: Last challenge for Cleveland. Can't take it home with you, so what the heck. 2-0 the count now on De La Cruz. The pitch to him. And it's inside corner a strike. 2-1. Five-run lead for the Guardians in the ninth. The pitch, down and in, 3-1. Smith, he's ready. Here it comes. Down and in. He's walked his second batter, De La Cruz, aboard. And out to the mound is Patrick Bailey. Now again, Cade Smith, I don't know if he's had to work in a game like this all year where there's nothing on the line and manager Stephen Vogt has sent pitching coach Carl Willis to the mound. A couple of walks, two down, ninth inning. Cleveland up 6-1 with Sal Stewart coming to the plate. And the outstanding Reds rookie, 22 bombs, 79 RBIs. Right-handed batter. So two outs, two on. Cleveland 6, Cincinnati 1. We're in the ninth. And Cleveland trying to finish up this road trip with a couple of wins. The big right-hander out of Vancouver lets it fly, and Sal Stewart takes a heater strike. Problem for Cade Smith, too, now just trying to get a little work in. He's about to make his 24th pitch of the inning. Here it comes. Waved at. I mean, he just said, here's the fastball. I don't think you can catch up. And the Reds down to their last strike. The 0-2 pitch from Cade Smith. Just caught the corner. Strike 3 called. And this will be challenged, or is it? No challenge. Ball game. Guardians a winner. 6-1.
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0: Well, after a tough weekend in St. Pete, Cleveland comes, takes two out of three here in Cincinnati, and will head home a couple of games over the 500 mark as the Guardians able to knock off the Reds to win this series, winning it tonight 6-1, and a great night for Cleveland pitching as Joey Cantillo went four shutout, but he could only go four because of 89 pitches. He struck out eight, but my goodness, the Cleveland bullpen went the next five, gave up one run on two hits, and Cleveland's pitching staff tonight struck out 9, 13, 16 more tonight. Wow. They struck out 15 last night in eight innings. Final numbers, Cleveland, 6 runs, 12 hits, no errors, 14 left. Cincinnati, 1 run, 6 hits, 2 errors, 10 stranded. Eric Sabrowski, the winner in relief, he's 4-2. Brady Singer, the loser, in what might have been his final game with the Reds, he is 5-10. Time of the game, 2:56. The attendance, 17,084. Cleveland comes home, 56-54. And the Reds now 50-57. Rosie's got the wrap-up show. We have an off day tomorrow. Next time we greet you will be at 7:10 on Friday night against Arizona. This is Tom Hamilton. Thanks for being a part of it. Final tonight, Cleveland 6, Cincinnati 1. 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
3: Good evening once again, everyone. Welcome back to Great American Ballpark in Cincinnati. Guardians a winner tonight by a final score of 6-1 to win the series over the Reds. We'll have the highlights and manager Stephen Vogt shortly, but first a look at the out-of-town scores presented by your Northeast Ohio Ford dealers. Tough day for the Tigers in what could be Tarek Skubal's last start as a Detroit Tiger. They led 7-0 against Baltimore, lost it in 12-10-9. Elsewhere, Kansas City shut out the Twins 4-0 in Minneapolis. It was the Braves 1, the Mets 0 in New York. The Rays shut out the Rangers 3-0 down in St. Pete, while the Padres beat the Rockies at home today 3-1, the final score in San Diego. Giants 16, Brewers 3 in San Francisco. And the back end of that doubleheader, the Mets beat the Braves 3-2 in New York again. And then other action, it was the Blue Jays 5, the Nationals 2, that game in D.C. today. Marlins beat the Phillies 8-6, that game in Miami. Elsewhere, they're just getting started. Mariners and the Dodgers, no score. First inning, middle of the second. Red Sox and Athletics also scoreless out in Sacramento. It's the Angels 3, the Astros 1. Bottom of the second in Anaheim. Cardinals and Cubs, no score. Bottom of the ninth inning in St. Louis. The White Sox have tied the Yankees with 3 in the eighth. They're tied at 4 now in the top half of the ninth on the south side. And the Diamondbacks shut out the Padres this afternoon 3-0. Right here, 6-1, Guardians over the Reds. We'll have our Honda Drive It Home game summary after this.
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3: Welcome back. It's Guardians Wrap-Up following a 6-1 Cleveland victory today over the Reds. And here's how this one went. It was scoreless heading to the fifth inning. That's when the Guardians exploded for a four-run fifth. The bases were loaded with nobody out for Travis Bazzana. Second time in three innings that the Guardians have the bases loaded, this time with nobody out. Here's the 1-0. Swung on, line drive, left field, base hit Bazzana. That'll score Kwan, and that's it, as it was hit too sharp to score more, but Bazzana comes through, and the Guardians are in front 1-0. Boy, and a great sign for Travis Bazzana, going the other way, hitting the ball where it was pitched, and he drives in the run, his 34th RBI on the season. And then later on in the inning, Kyle Manzardo with a bases-loaded walk, Gabriel Arias with a bases-loaded walk, and Patrick Bailey with a sac fly. That completed the inning, and the Guardians were on their way. Now, the Reds did score a run in the sixth on an RBI single by Noelvi Marte, but the Guardians came right back in the seventh, leading things off Kyle Manzardo.
9: Petty is ready. Here it comes. And it's hit a ton. Deep right center field, and it is gone. Halfway up the seats in right center. Manzardo's 13th homer tops on the club. And the Guardians lead it 5-1. And Manzardo got all of that, a towering blast. Halfway up the seats in right center. 425-foot home run for Kyle Manzardo.
3: And then later on in the inning, Stephen Kwan with a sac fly produced that final run for Cleveland, and the Guardians win it 6-1. Six runs, a dozen hits, no errors for the Guardians. 14 men left, one run, six hits, two errors, 10 men left on for Cincinnati. The winning pitcher, Eric Sabrowski, now 4-2. The loss to Brady Singer, 5-10. Time of tonight's game, 2 hours, 56 minutes. Paid crowd, 17,084 here at Great American Ballpark. 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Stay tuned. We'll hear from manager Stephen Vogt next.
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3: Guardians a winner tonight here in Cincinnati. Let's head downstairs after the 6-1 victory and check in with manager Stephen Vogt.
17: How's it feel to win the Ohio Cup?
18: Yeah, it was a huge series, especially coming off a tough weekend, tough road trip, and just really proud of the guys. A lot of the things that we maybe struggle with on this road trip kind of came true in this last game, and some big, big at-bats with runners on third, less than two. I think we cashed in five of our six runs with runner on third, less than two, which is huge for us to get done. So a really good way to finish this road trip.
17: To that point, I was just talking to Manzo about wanting to make an impact, but being able to be patient enough to get walks in those situations. What did I tell you about Manzo?
18: Yeah, I thought we took some good walks. Chase had one too, but you know, you don't have to be the one that gets it done, and I think we tend to expand in those times. But couldn't be more pleased with our bats. Good to see Manzo get one as well.
17: What did you think of Joey tonight?
18: You know, I thought Joey threw really well. Again, we talked before the game. He just got into a lot of deep counts. They made him throw a lot of pitches. But four scoreless, I mean, what, a bunch of punch-outs and just too many pitches. But did his job. Kept him off the board. Gave us a chance to win. We had the full rested bullpen ready going into the off day. So did his job. Again, you know, they made him throw a lot of pitches.
19: Jose had another one of his crazy running plays. Just at what point is this developing? Do you catch on that? Oh, maybe he'll end up at third.
18: As soon as I saw the hop get away from De La Cruz, you kind of figured he wasn't going to stop at second base. I mean, you saw it. He rounded hard, kept his eyes on the ball. You know, a lot of guys, they round hard, they see the throw coming in, they go back, they retreat to first base. But Hosey stayed out there, saw the throw get away, and ended up on third base. I mean, he's the best base runner in baseball.
20: What do you say about the bullpen covering five innings?
18: Bullpen continues to be just elite. And, you know, they're locked down. They're really good. And a bunch of guys stepped up. I think we used six of the guys down there today. You know, Festa with a big seventh inning. Eric coming in, getting two huge punch outs to kill their rally. The bullpen just continues to be incredible.
21: Pleased with the way the guys have kind of navigated this stretch when you start the offense. To have the patience and the at-bats that they had today in the fifth.
18: Yeah. Again, you know, we can really magnify the last 5 days if we want to, or we can get better from it. And I was really happy with our at-bats. Guys taking walks, big hits, big, you know, sack flies, you know, running the base as well. So really good game for us.
19: He fell out right off his knee, Jose?
18: Yeah, he fell off his knee, but he got a lot of pad. So hopefully he's all right.
22: Gotta be like, see that Kim go down. Like,
18: yeah, no. No, whenever Jose goes down, you know he's hurting. But right away he said he's good. He just needed a second.
3: So the Guardians take the series, winning 2 out of 3, and now it's an off day tomorrow. They will welcome the Diamondbacks to Progressive Field to start a new homestand on Friday night with a 7:10 first pitch. Until then, I want to thank Brian Motze for all of his help, as always, back at Command Center. Here in the booth in Cincinnati, Dave Abbott is our on-site engineer. And for Tom Hamilton, this is Jim Rosenhaus reminding you the final score from Cincinnati. The Cleveland Guardians 6, the Cincinnati Reds 1. 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
0: to the rock now.

Steven Tyler tells the story of him shaking a sugar packet, and that's what was recorded. I believe him. And Blind Melon now, do we know where the Bumblebee girl is? She's out there somewhere, bumblebeeing her heart out.

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0: Lots to choose from in theaters if you want to go catch a flick. The Odyssey with Matt Damon for its second week. Tom Holland in this one, too. And I've heard from movie critic friends of mine that it's well done. They had a few things to complain about because that's in their nature, but I've heard good things. Motor City, that is new. Not much dialogue in this one, a whole lot of violence. 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

Tell you what, if you got to see Britt Floyd on Sunday, I hope they rocked your face clear off. I hope they impressed you. I can only imagine that they did. I left changed when I got to see Britt Floyd. Also very changed because it was March of 2020. It was the very last show I saw before the pandemic hit. And I thought, eh, it was a good last show.

0: Breaking Benjamin with Something Wicked. It's Stacey with you. A single there, which I guess we can expect a new album from Breaking Benjamin. Another guitarist was talking about how a lot of their stuff is done, and it would be a follow-up from 2018. It's like a good 8 years of no new album. Tell you what, though, Saturate, my favorite of theirs, came out in 2002. I remember whenever they played Skin on Craig Kilborn. I'm telling you, I remember it, but now I'm forgetting. Was it on Conan or Craig Kilborn? One of the late nights. Taped it onto VHS and everything. So the Saturate turns 24 years old this year. Isn't that precious?
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11: 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How did my father become this scheming mastermind? 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

What a fun riff. That is a fun one. It's Stacey hanging with you, and I'm out of here. So tomorrow, Thursday night, you got Evanescence in town with Spirit Box, Nova Twins. I know we're sending a lot of people for free, so have fun on our dime. Just, you know, send us a picture, some sort of proof of performance, and we'll catch you tomorrow. It's grace and peace to you. Den Ziggs, as Phil Anselmo once said. Mother!

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1: I always used to judge people based on their phone. 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
1: 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My apps have like, you can't even see the title of an app now. It's just three letters.
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0: 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Rover.
1: Have some responsibility.
0: Doogie.
2: I'll call the cops on you.
0: Charlie.
3: I got the dog, dude.
0: And Jeffrey.
4: Don't you think guys would be

0: happening? It is Thursday, July 30th, 2026. Good morning, it's Rover's Morning Glory. I'm Rover. Doogie is here.
1: Good morning, sir.
0: Charlie is here.
2: Hi.
0: Snitzer is here.
3: Hey, man.
0: Crystal is here.
4: Hello.
0: And Mr. Jeffrey on the LaRock is in the far box.
5: Yo, and thank you to the Lord, I'm alive and doing fine.
0: You're with us as well. 866-YO-ROVER is the number. 866-967-6837. 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I'll get to your email here in just a moment. We have a lot to discuss today. Oh, the cat taking up the whole bed. I swear to God, she's stretching out even more now. I had to sleep last night. So I have my head on the pillow. But then I have to have my feet hanging off the side of the bed because the cat is taking up all of the bed. So I don't know if I can limit the cat to a particular part of the bed or something. But, I mean, it's really, I don't know if this is a maintainable situation here.
1: Why don't you put her by your, like, could you sleep on your side? Her inside by your chest.
0: She doesn't want to come up there, I don't think. She likes to sleep down by my feet. Mm. But she only knows where this blanket is. And now the blanket's covering the whole bed, but I'm thinking, what if I take part of the blanket? What if I fold the blanket up and I
1: put it in the middle?
0: Yeah, exactly. This is why you've stuck around for so long. You're so smart.
1: I know, right?
5: Sounds like to me the cat's marked its territory on your bed.
0: Well, just taking over the bed, basically, is what's going on. Chad writes, did Doogie wear her Fauci sweatshirt today? Do you have a Fauci sweatshirt?
1: I do.
0: Oh, you do? Oh, okay.
1: I don't have it anymore. I got rid of it. But I remember during COVID and all that,
0: yeah.
1: People hated him so much that I got a Fauci sweatshirt.
0: Yeah, so he was testifying in front of Congress, although testifying, I think, is not the correct term to use. He just took the fifth the entire time.
5: 111 times, about a three-hour hearing.
0: But this senator from Ohio, this Bernie Moreno guy, what a performative douche this guy is. Who the F do you think you are? Oh, shut up, dude. Give me a break. Jesus Christ.
1: We've been out to dinner. Do you remember? We've been out to dinner with that guy.
0: I remember.
1: Yep,
0: this was before he went off the deep end, I think.
5: Mm-hmm. He was a prominent car dealership owner before he got into politics.
0: Mm-hmm. Let's see here. How do we get Jeffrey off of politics and onto something else? He just, anything you bring up about politics, he seems to know and helps.
1: He's smart.
0: 111 times, he says, about Fauci.
1: I didn't know that. Fifth.
0: Well, I don't know that either.
4: He was talking about it this morning.
0: Oh, my Lord.
4: Before the show even started, he was giving us the whole rundown of what happened yesterday.
5: Yeah, because as I was working at my fence company, I had my earbud in, and I was listening to that whole hearing, and I was like, I'm assuming that the Republicans believe that he has something to hide. That's why he pleaded the fifth, because...
1: Wait, count that?
5: I read about it this morning. Plus, I was also reading about Rand Paul has this vindictive attitude towards him. And,
0: okay,
3: you said
0: I got
3: earbud.
0: It. No, I understand.
1: Is that just one?
3: Just
4: because
3: one
4: of your deaf in the other ear?
1: What?
0: You only use one earbud.
5: Yeah, because I'm deaf in this ear.
0: I see. Well, so you only need one. Okay.
3: Saves money.
0: Well, if I ever lose one of my AirPods, I'll just give you the remaining one. You can take it. Hopefully, it's the right ear, the correct ear, or the left ear, whatever the hell it is.
5: Well, what I'm getting at is that as I was listening to Senator Josh Hawley from Missouri.
0: I tried to get him off this.
1: I'm trying real quick. So if we did a hearing test, you have 0% hearing in that one ear?
5: Doogie, I've been through so many hearing tests, it ain't funny.
1: No, I'm just asking. I'm honestly curious. Can you not hear 0%?
0: Anything.
5: Because, I've even talked about the idea of having a hearing instrument put in this ear, but my dad said that it would be useless because I've adapted to it.
1: Okay, wait. One more time, I'm going to ask. Can you hear anything out of that ear? What is the percentage that it is gone? Like, it's all gone, 100% gone, or do you not know?
5: I don't know. And then the last time
0: You can hear, though.
5: I can hear out of this ear fine.
0: I know, but you say you don't know. Can you hear anything out of your right ear at all?
5: No, because I can't hear, like, you know, when you're rubbing everything like that. Uh-huh. You know, I don't hear that.
0: I see. Okay. All
1: you
0: right.
1: should get him a hearing test or somebody that does hearing.
0: I don't think.
1: Why not? Just to see. I mean, who knows
0: what.
1: We got
0: enough going on. We got him Viagra he doesn't use.
1: I know,
0: we'll get him
1: right.
0: a hearing aid. He won't
1: you're
0: turn
1: right.
0: it
1: okay.
0: on. I mean,
1: I was
0: it's
1: just trying to help.
2: His dad said they're not doing anything because he's adapted to it.
0: Yeah, don't
2: got
0: worry.
2: Used to
5: they,
2: it.
5: I'm so used to it. That,
2: but that's not a reason not to fix it.
5: But that's you're,
1: he doesn't want it. That's fine. That's okay. We were just going to try to help you. It's okay.
5: I mean, I appreciate the effort and everything, but I'm just saying it would be all for naught because I'm so adapted to it.
2: Moot point.
0: Yeah. Mute point, maybe, I think is more correct. Janelle writes, does Charlie know there is a true IMAX theater in Rochester? It's called Tinseltown Theater, Charlie. You can drive there and see whatever
2: movie.
1: You really wouldn't do that, right?
0: Oh,
1: you wouldn't
0: yes,
1: go
0: you would.
1: 5 hours
0: oh,
1: to...
0: if he had that RV five, ticket. Right.
1: Watch a movie?
0: He doesn't have that RV at the moment, but...
3: Let me check. I want to make sure this is actually IMAX 70.
2: It's one of them.
3: It is? I'm double checking.
2: Oh, 70? Yeah, it was on the list, I thought.
3: It is. Wow. Okay, cool.
1: Oh, my gosh.
0: He's coming.
1: Get a garbage plate, watch a movie.
0: Yeah.
3: Just sounds sneak good. That in? Yeah, that sounds good.
2: He'll have his own Odyssey in the bathroom.
0: Cheryl writes...
3: Sold out.
1: Oh, really?
0: Sold out. Cheryl writes, let's see. Ovian is the subject. I don't know what that means. O-V-E-A-N. Anyway, Cheryl writes, no disrespect, I love you guys, but your comments on that 16-year-old boy saving that 10-year-old boy were not cool. What are the comments?
1: You if weren't you, very you, nice.
0: That's absolutely a lie.
1: No, it's
0: I said, if you watched the whole video, you would be exhausted. That 10-year-old boy was a big boy. Oh, come on. See, Cheryl, that's not... You're fat-shaming that 10-year-old boy. That's not cool.
1: Yeah.
0: The lifeguard was only 16. The reason he purposely went under the wave is because that's what you're supposed to do in that situation. Being from Southern California, as I am, you would... I thought I would. You would know that. That kid is a hero. Those waves were insane. Love you. Great. I'm not knocking the lifeguard. What I said was they want to take him to the White House and give him an actual, like, cash reward. And I go, is that, I mean, don't lifeguards save people all the time? I mean, I just, I don't know. Grayscale writes, yo, Rover, I was wondering if you've made any decisions about the future of the show once you do your final broadcast. Do you plan to keep the Rover Radio website, the Rover Radio app, RMG Plus available, or will those services be discontinued? Well, that's a good question. No, in fact, they may expand at that point, perhaps.
1: If you don't do a contract?
0: That's right. Maybe I get the old CBS stuff up.
1: Oh, that'd be pretty cool.
0: Yeah. You're still buzzing today. It's really driving me crazy. That microphone is, something's going on.
1: What do you want me to do? I can't hear it. Did it go away yesterday, or just got used to it?
0: No.
2: Is it the mic, or I mean, there's other mics in that room. She could switch,
0: yeah,
2: right?
0: I'm going to give that a try. I meant to do that yesterday. I forgot.
1: What? Switch out the mics?
0: Yeah. Adrian writes, "Hello, RMG crew. Today I heard Jeffrey mention Uncle Buck, and I felt this was the time to mention this. I love this movie, and I have thought for the longest time that when Jeffrey does his mocking laugh, like when someone cracks a joke at him, that it came from Uncle Buck. I attached a clip from the part that I'm talking about. Just curious if this is where he got it from. Maybe I've missed him say this before, but now I need to know. Do you have this?
3: Yeah, I got it right here.
0: All right.
6: Call me.
7: You ever hear of a tuna?
8: You ever hear of a ritual killing?
0: Oh, so like when he mocks Doogie.
8: You know, on her face in public like that again, and you'll be one.
3: That is it.
0: Jeffrey, is that where you got this from?
5: No, I got that. I got it from Rosie O'Donnell when she does that same laugh. Yeah, like that.
0: She makes that laugh? She does that?
5: I've heard her make that laugh a couple times when she does her stand-up back in the day.
0: Let's see here. South Beach Steve writes, "Yo, Rover, I watched all three episodes of the Idaho Murders documentary. I have two comments." Well, let's see what his comments are, because I watched all three episodes last night, too.
1: Did Got into really? Bed
0: with the cat. The cat really just watches TV with me now, just stares right at the TV from the end of the bed. And I watched all three episodes.
1: What a depressing thing to watch right before you go to sleep.
0: Oh, I slept with a gun under the pillow, you know, Jeez. Just in case.
1: Okay, so what are his thoughts?
0: I don't know. Let's see. They show the car driving away from the scene very fast, yet when they did forensics on the car, they found nothing. That's impossible, South Beach Steve says. Well, that's what Koberger and his, you know, he's professed his innocence now. He says, take back that guilty plea. I'm innocent. That's one of the things he's pointing out to.
1: Watch him get off on this hung jury.
0: No way. You're absolutely insane.
1: How do you explain that point right there? There's no blood. There's no nothing.
3: There's DNA on the knife sheath in the girl's bed that relates to him.
0: Mm-hmm.
3: Why would it be there?
1: What if they come up with a different...
0: Somebody stole the knife from him, Charlie, yeah. Obviously.
1: If there's one sliver killer. Of doubt, I should have been
0: real
1: a
0: real killer. Who also happens to drive a white Hyundai Elantra.
1: Yeah, what are the chances?
0: Coincidence. Let's see. Anyway, so essentially he pulled up, killed four kids, got covered in blood. By the way, if you look at the timeline of when he pulled up and when he... If you look at the timeline from what they said... The one girl was alive and scrolling on social media till 4:12 a.m. The car sped away at 4:20 a.m. That leaves an 8-minute window to commit all the murders, and then you know, clean up or doing whatever. I'm assuming you'd just be covered in blood if you stab four people to death. I mean, it was a very gruesome scene. So essentially, he pulled up, killed four kids, got covered in blood, and sped away within 15 minutes. Actually, 8 minutes. And nothing is in the car? How? Well, I'm assuming that he very meticulously used bleach or something.
1: Wouldn't they be able to test that, too?
0: Maybe they did. I don't know.
3: It was 40 days later? Yep.
0: I think he very meticulously, probably with Q-tips and who knows, did everything in the car, would be my guess. Also... How sad was it when the father of Xana said that he wanted to spend the night with them after the football game, but he didn't because he drank too much and he didn't want to annoy her? So sad.
1: Aww.
0: Yeah, one of the dads said that. He said he drank too much, so he didn't want to annoy them. So instead, he just drove home.
1: That's weird.
0: Okay.
1: What'd you think of it?
0: Nothing new that I...
1: Okay, that's what we kind of thought.
0: I didn't learn anything new at all. Now, they did have interviews with various people. Some parents, sisters, friends, that kind of stuff. That I, you know, that was new. But no real insight necessarily to the case. I had seen all of this body cam footage already. They had released this. And, you know, I watched the unedited version of that. And so I'd seen all this stuff before. Andrea writes, "I love all of your recommendations for Netflix documentaries, and I watch them all like the good student that I am. Have you seen the shipwrecked one about the Costa cruise ship that crashed in 2012? I watched it yesterday, and I can't stop thinking about it. I have not seen that.
1: I started watching it, and I was bored with it.
0: That's the one where the guy, I know, here's what happened. I mean... The guys, they're on this cruise ship and they're going by, if it was coast of Italy, Greece, something, somewhere over there. And for whatever reason, the captain decides the route that we're supposed to be on here, where there's like a shipping lanes and boat lanes, whatever. Forget that. Let's give people on the boat, let's take them close to the shore so you can get a good view of this little island or peninsula or wherever the hell they were. Yeah, let's get close. Let's do like a flyby.
1: Well, that doesn't work.
0: Yes, it doesn't work. And then they run aground and the ship sinks.
1: They hit a rock.
0: Yeah. Anyways, I will never get on a cruise ship again, Andrea says. Not only are they floating bacteria vessels, but now this. The documentary was well done with different perspectives of the survivors. The video of it tipped over with a giant boulder sticking out of the hole is unbelievable. I highly recommend this watch, Rover. You would really like it. If you've already seen it, sorry. I have not seen that. Now I can add cruises to my don't bucket list, among others. Yeah, I look at it, though. Think of all the crews that are going every single day. Every day there are cruise ships out.
1: Yeah.
0: And, you know, tons of them. I don't know how many cruise ships there are. But, you know, like down in Miami Beach, there's probably, I don't know.
5: We saw like a few dozen cruise ships in the time we, at that time we were down in Florida on the bus.
0: A few dozen?
5: Yeah.
0: A few dozen.
5: Yeah, and like maybe about like the most, but the most 15 is what I counted.
0: Yeah, I don't know if there's that many docked at one time. There's probably,
5: you know, about, some going in, some going out, and some docked.
0: We'll just let him. So there's probably, I don't know, at any given time when they're all docked together, maybe there is about 8 or 10, maybe that's even too many, but. You know, and then the following day, maybe they'll have different ones come in and out or whatever. But they're not sinking, so it's not, you know, not the bacteria stuff. I think that's pretty common. But major disasters, that's pretty uncommon, so I wouldn't be too worried about that. Joanna writes, the subject is B2 shaving her head. Rover, tell B2 do not, in all caps, shave her head. She will regret it. It's such a bitch to grow out. I shaved the lower half of my head all the way around, so the top half was still long. I wore my hair down so you couldn't tell my head was shaved underneath. It was all fun and games until I was done with it and I had to grow it out. It takes forever. It's ugly. It's shaggy. My husband supported me when I did it, and he also liked it when we were having sex. He said it made him orgasm harder. Really? Your shaved head made him orgasm. So I'm in doggy, and of course, he's behind me giving it to me. And he takes his hand and rubs the side of my head that's shaved, and boom. Blasts so hard.
1: Ew.
0: Dougie, anytime sex is brought up, Dougie. Ew.
3: Bald head sex isn't that hot.
1: No.
0: In this, especially if it's with me, imagine my poor wife. And she's never like, oh,
3: she's
0: give
3: never
0: it to
3: touched
0: me.
3: Your head and no. then immediately no. finished.
0: No, she touches that recoils and like,
1: vomits. My daughter sent me a flyer yesterday that she saw. It said a bald men meetup. I believe it was in Atlanta, but it's coming in August if you want to join.
0: Well, what am I going to do? Hang out with other bald guys?
1: Yeah, probably be very erotic. Uh-huh.
0: Well, this guy, now there, you know, I wonder, is this, maybe your husband has some sort of dude fantasies or something. I've never heard this about. Why would that turn a guy on to have a chick with a shaved head? Anyway, that's the only thrill you would get out of B2 shaving her head. Maybe this is something I don't know about. I guess it's a thing for men, she says. Look up Chris Evans feeling Scarlett Johansson's head on the red carpet. He instantly gets turned on when he touches her.
5: Well, there's a congresswoman, I think her name is Ayanna Pressley. She's bald.
0: Shaved or bald? Like
5: bald. I've watched her, in several congressional hearings, and she's a force to be reckoned with when it comes to, you know, witnesses, just
1: stick with the bald comment.
5: Yeah. That's why I got them saying, Dougie.
0: Remember he used
5: work
0: to,
5: with me here.
0: He Fine. Used to just talk about chicks and boobs and motorboating, babes and wrestling. Now it's all politics. He's been corrupted somehow.
5: Not been corrupted.
0: Can you find Chris Evans?
5: Yeah, here
0: you go. Okay. So that's him getting turned on. That's a turned on face when he does it?
5: Yeah.
0: I see.
2: That's his O face.
0: Oh, yeah, he just finished in his pants.
1: Ew.
0: Oh.
1: He's hot.
0: Dougie. Ew. Ew. Ew. Ew. Ew.
1: Stop.
0: Ew. Ryan writes, Rover, on the aftermath, Jeffrey admitted he hasn't eaten lunch this week. Did Tomas not give Jeffrey permission to get lunch as a punishment for losing Tomas's bike? Is Jeffrey trying to save money by skipping meals to buy Tomas's eighth bike?
5: No, I just said if I'm not hungry, I won't eat.
0: Well, that's a good rule.
5: That's the rule I've always lived by. Well, I will be very busy at my other job today, so yes, I did pack a lunch for myself today.
0: Okay. Ronnie, you're on Rover's Morning Glory. Good morning, Ronnie.
6: Hey, Rover, how you doing?
0: Hey, what's happening?
6: Hey, I was listening to your program yesterday, and you were talking about how when you first met your wife, you guys did like a 30-day thing.
0: Yes.
6: And it reminded me of a movie that came out probably right around that time. It's called Sweet November. It had Keanu Reeves and Charlize Theron in it. And it's actually a pretty sad movie at the end. But yeah, it just kind of reminded me of what you did.
0: Of my 30-day rule.
6: Starting off with your wife.
0: Now, Doogie is shaking her head. She's seen this movie before.
1: It's very sad.
6: And that's exactly what I told the operator. That if anybody had a chance to actually see this movie, it would be Doogie.
1: Yeah.
0: Yeah, of course, yes. And she's seen it. She's immediately...
1: I don't want to do a spoiler alert.
0: I love
1: alert.
0: Keanu Reeves.
1: Oh, it's a great movie. I love both those actors. Personally, I don't see the...
0: Did you weep like a baby, Ronnie, when you saw this movie?
6: I did. I'm not saying I weeped, for a minute, but I think I did have a couple of tears coming down at the end.
1: Good.
0: He's getting choked up right now just thinking about it.
1: Yeah,
0: I can hear
1: really
0: it.
1: It's really sad.
6: Yeah, it is. It's like, if you remember The Notebook, how sad that was at the end. I think Sweet November's ending is even better.
0: Yeah.
1: I wept like a baby.
6: The ending part was
1: it's awful.
6: Really touching.
1: So what makes that?
0: Yeah, why bring that up? Or, is that where I got the idea?
1: Is that what you're asking? Me too is okay.
0: I didn't get the idea from that movie. I'm sure I didn't come up with this idea. I don't remember exactly why I did that, but it really worked out. And I think what happened was, I dated girls at that point, and you would date, and then sometimes I'd want to break up with chicks, but I just didn't have the balls to break up with the chick. And then you're like, oh my God. And you're just going through like, just, you date a girl for, I'd end up dating a girl for 6 months that I should have dated for 6 weeks, you know? And it's just what a tremendous waste of time. And maybe it was because I didn't want to hurt their feelings or something, but in reality, it actually makes it 10 times worse. Now, being older and wiser, I figured this out. I wouldn't want to break up with chicks. I just want to stop talking to them and ignore them. And then that doesn't really work out. They become psycho. And you know, so you have to have some sort of closure, I guess. And so I just figured if you do 30 days and then at the end of that 30 days, either one can just walk away. You just go, you know what? Listen, it was great 30 days, but
1: peace out.
0: Yeah. Let me try something else at this point. And it just took the pressure off a little bit. Now, I'll bet a lot of chicks won't put up with that, but my wife, she could tell what a catch I was. You know, she had her eye on the prize when it came to landing this guy. And so maybe she was a little more tolerant, I guess. Ronnie, thank you.
2: I just love how the guy called Crystal the operator.
0: The operator, yes.
2: Good.
0: Let's see here. Sarah says, did JLR get a new car and not tell anyone? Let me see. There's a picture. What is it? Nice try, pal.
5: No, first of all, I don't drive electric vehicles. So
0: second of all, that says Nick 3 try.
5: Well, no, that's a play on sometimes I say that. Nice try. Just, you know, so. That's the way that plate's interpreted.
0: Oh, okay. All right. Well, I've got to take a break. We will be right back on Rover's Morning Glory. Hang on.
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5: Oh, that got to the top because of DEI. Dildos, enemas, and inbreds.
6: You left a dildo in the parking garage.
5: It's

0: watch Jeopardy. I used to watch it when I was a kid. My grandmother would watch that show all the time. But, man, you just feel stupid. The kid one, Teen Jeopardy or whatever it is, I go, maybe I'm kind of smart. Even, like, you can kind of compete in that? No, you can't.
1: I couldn't even compete in Are You Smarter Than a Fifth Grader?
0: Yeah.
1: I mean, I never watched any of that crap.
0: Anyways, there's this guy who was, he won some money on Jeopardy, and now he was caught doing something a little bit strange. I'll tell you about that in a second. Jenna sent an email, and she says, I find it interesting that Rover has been sticking up for this couple who were cheating on their significant others on the bench in the park. These are the lawyers. I think they got exactly what they deserved, being let go from the company they worked for. Actions have consequences.
1: Yep.
0: Well, first of all, I don't believe that either one of them has been let go. The guy, of course, they have to, you know, I'm sure the woman is going to be a victim somehow. And the guy is going to...

0: be the bad guy, the toxic masculinity guy. He's been placed on leave, so I don't think he's been let go. But why should they be let go? What impact does that have on their job? Zero. None. I don't think they should be let go. So if somebody cheats on their wife, they should be fired from their job? This is coming from somebody she must have been cheated on. Let me see. About 2 years ago, she says. Oh, boy, here we go. About 2 years ago, I got a call in the middle of the night from a frantic girl telling me that my husband had been having an affair with her for 6 months and she felt guilty. Now, obviously, I know that wasn't true. They must have gotten into a fight. So she told me. Yeah, she was a vindictive bitch. I don't take highly to cheating anymore after that. I know how much it hurts to be cheated on and be left wondering what you did wrong. I did end up staying with him because I love him. And with a lot of counseling, we are doing better. Love the show. Jenna, I thank you for loving the show. But you need to listen to my advice. This dude, what do you think? You think he just turned over a new leaf? He was cheating. This is not a one-time. Just speaking from a guy's point of view, I can tell you something.
1: Who's cheated before?
0: Of course, most guys have.
1: Well, not most guys.
0: Yes, most guys, statistically. Now, I don't know about on their wives. I'm saying about girlfriends and stuff. You know, when you're 20 years old, no guy ever cheated. Okay, give me a break. So, from a guy's point of view, this guy carried on with another woman for 6 months. This was not like he went on a business trip and he had a little bit too much to drink and he wasn't making the right decisions and some like hot chick, she was for some whatever reason, one in a billion chance was hitting on the guy or whatever at the hotel bar. That to me is an entirely different scenario. This guy carried on with another woman behind your back. You're married. And he did this for 6 months. 6 months. Now, if he was willing to do that for 6 months, why would you think, and Jenna, I don't mean to be offensive, but how dumb could you possibly be?
1: You don't need to say
0: why
1: that.
0: Why do you think that now he's like somehow changed his ways? Like, oh, you know what? Now I realize I shouldn't have been cheating on my wife. And because I didn't know what I had to lose or some crap like that. Give me a break.
1: Because she threatened to leave him?
0: No,
1: he didn't want to be away from her, so he realized what he had in front of him and said, I will completely do whatever I can.
0: Here's what happened. The chick called him. The chick calls in the middle of the night. Now this guy's put on blast. He goes, oh, no, I'm going to lose half of my stuff. We got this. Probably have a house together and cars and 401k and God only knows what. She's going to clean me out. So he has to say this. I mean, I just look. Can the guy change his ways? Possibly. I'm not going to rule it out entirely. Just going to say you should be pretty friggin' skeptical of that. Real skeptical. Now, if you had said like I told you, if you said, oh, he went on a trip to L.A. and he was, you know, it was a one time thing. This guy carried on behind your back for 6 months. Carried on. Come on. But hey, who am I to judge, right? If you want to put up with that crap, you want to fall for that? Okay.
1: So if your wife cheated on you, you would leave her?
0: Yeah, if she carried on behind my back for 6 months, yeah, of course. If she went out and she went on a business trip and she got drunk and did something stupid, maybe you could look past that, right? At least me, I don't know.
1: I couldn't.
0: Many people couldn't, but I'm saying I could look past something like that way easier than carrying on for 6 months behind, at least six. And that's only one person you know of. You think there was nobody else? Okay. It was a one in a million chance. Oh, I don't know what it was. What the hell was I talking about? Oh, Jeopardy. There's a guy named Philip Joseph DeSena. He's 44 years old. He was on Jeopardy back in 2024. He won $44,698 on Jeopardy. It always kind of bothered me on Jeopardy that they don't win. Like, that's a decent amount of money, but to win Jeopardy for 2 days, seems like you should get more money than that. Think of how much money Jeopardy is making.
2: What was the total?
0: $44,698.
2: That's pretty good, dude.
0: It's not bad.
2: That's 2 days?
0: 2 days. Now, of course, they take your taxes out and all that kind of stuff, but think of how much money Jeopardy makes in a day. From how many TV stations is Jeopardy on?
1: A gazillion.
0: Hundreds, right?
1: Yeah.
0: Maybe they even have international. So they're making money hand over fist. They can't give out a little bit more money. They can't double it, triple it, whatever. What does it go up to, $1,000, or have they changed it? Is it still $1,000?
2: Yeah, for like the hardest subjects are like $1,000. I think for regular, in the first round it's $500, but in the Double Jeopardy round it's $1,000.
0: With inflation, they should have.
3: I think they might have upped that actually to $1,000 first round, $2,000.
0: Yeah.
3: Second one.
0: It should be like $5,000, $10,000 max. Anyway, yeah, then you get into some real dough. They can afford that. Anyway, so this guy, he won the almost $45,000. But he had a rental property that he owned in New Jersey. And back in 2025, he was caught placing surveillance cameras, or had already placed surveillance cameras, in this rental property that he owned. A woman who was renting the place said that she took two black USB wall chargers. They were inside the property, and she realized, wait, there's cameras in there. So she must have seen this. He went online to some sort of, maybe they even sell it on Amazon, I don't know, but he went on, if they don't sell it on Amazon, he went to some creeper website and bought these cameras, plugged them in, and just left them there so he could, you know, thinking it just looked like a regular wall charger. So he could spy on the woman that was in there. Officers were able to determine that he had captured images of the woman without her consent. And then he was arrested. He now has been placed on 5 years of probation. My question is, that's all you get for doing something like that? Now, I know, you know, he didn't go in there and sexually assault the woman or whatever. Obviously, you get some jail time for that, although who knows these days? Maybe you don't. But it seems like a really weird thing to do. That should be a major red flag if somebody's going to do that, right? You don't get any jail time for that. Even like 30 days, I'd be okay. Like, I know it's not the end of the world. He didn't beat somebody over the head with a crowbar, but it's still pretty weird to do.
1: He's going
0: to
1: do it again.
0: Maybe.
3: Oh, I doubt he's going to do it a second time.
1: Well, I think he will.
0: Or he'll just get more
1: careful.
0: Yeah. He won't use that cheap-ass little wall charger thing that has a camera.
1: Smaller. Like, yeah, he's clearly,
0: he'll put it in, he'll drill a little tiny hole or do something, or who knows what he'll do.
3: Yeah. He would stay at his place, too.
0: How would you know?
1: Yeah. In the reviews?
0: And don't you think, like, and I don't know if this was an Airbnb or if it was, this was down in North Carolina. I don't know if he's renting this long-term to this woman or what, but the police said that he placed these hidden cameras for the purpose of arousing and gratifying his own sexual desire.
1: He is not stopping.
0: You don't think so?
1: No.
0: Well, you don't think it would be like that woman's husband who just gets caught cheating 6 months, carrying on an affair, and then it's like, well, I quit cold turkey. I didn't know that was wrong. Oh, I'm sorry.
1: He knew it was wrong.
0: Yeah, you don't think that this guy will do that? You're like,
1: I don't know. I personally think once a cheater, always a cheater.
0: Mm.
1: So that's just me and my view. But with this guy, I think that he clearly is obsessed with trying to watch people, and it turns him on. So I think he'll, because he didn't get, got a slap on the wrist.
0: So he turned himself in. They issued a warrant. He turned himself in, and then whatever, it goes through the process for the past 6 months or something. And he ends up getting 5 years probation. Again, you would think 30 days, I would say between 30 and 90 days should be the kind of sentence you get.
3: I think the rules should, I don't know if, I'd say probation And then he's not allowed to rent houses anymore.
1: I like that.
0: Well, yeah, I guess. I don't know. Can they put a restriction on you like that? Would that be... I don't know how the law
3: works. And
0: he's
3: got to sign up for the sex predator site too, right?
1: I like that.
0: That I don't know if he has to do. Maybe he does. Does it say that in here? Let me see here. Does it say that he has to? Does it say that he has to do anything like that? Hold on. He was... Oh, no. It says, per the terms of his plea agreement, he will not have to register as a sex offender.
3: Filming people in the bathroom? You just don't have to do anything?
0: Yeah. And in the bedroom, too. Obviously, you know what he was trying to get in there. He wanted to get the chick taking her clothes off. He wanted to get, hopefully, that you're going to catch people having sex on there so he can crank it out, watch that, or whatever. But he has 60 months probation. That's 5 years, right? 12, 24, 36, 48, 60. Yeah, 5 years probation, no jail time, no register as a sex offender. You'd think if the guy went on Jeopardy, he'd be smarter not to get caught doing that. Like, that's very... I've seen some of these things, stories in the past, where they do look like little wall chargers for your phone or something, and there's a camera in there, so it plugs in, so it's getting power. But it has a little thing, like, you go... If you're looking at that, if you're renting a house or whatever, you look at that, you go, what's that? Especially because you go, I've never seen a charger that looks like that exactly. It has a little thing on there. Little pinhole. It just looks a little bit strange. Charlie, you can probably find a picture of one of these or something. And
1: do you look when you...
0: won Jeopardy, you'd think you'd be a little bit smarter.
1: Well, do you look when you go to these houses, Charlie? Because I know that you rent from, like, Airbnb. Yeah. And you're just like, whatever. They want to see my dong. Like, what about your girlfriend? You don't, like, whatever. You're such
0: you don't look at all. You don't care.
3: Not really. I mean, here's a good one. I mean, this we'd really install this.
0: Let me see.
3: You'd never notice that.
1: That's, oh, wow.
3: That's the camera
1: that's
3: right there.
1: That's awful.
0: Fully functional hardwired USB receptacle outlet with Wi-Fi 4K UHD camera. So maybe that's what he had. Maybe it was something like
3: you'll
0: that.
3: You'll never find that. Like, you're going to go to every outlet and look and see. You just got to find, and it could be on anything. The little black dot, that's the camera. I mean, no.
0: But I mean, it is a little unusual, I would say, that... Is there any writing on the outlet or anything? Or is there... Let me see. It is a little unusual that there's a hole. How often do you see a hole there?
1: I wouldn't know that.
2: You wouldn't have ever looked at an outlet. Ever.
3: Really stared at it and go, huh.
0: What does it say on the writing? There's writing on the outlet. Does it say anything?
3: No. Just kind of like serial number stuff. Mm.
1: I guess these outlets here, if you look at the ones in the studio, there's nothing.
0: No, there's no hole there.
1: There's no hole. I've
0: never
1: but
0: seen
1: I,
0: a hole
1: I wouldn't, before here, I just looked at I wouldn't.
3: Here's another one, $45. No. Looks like a, I don't know, USB thing. You wouldn't, there's a camera there. Wouldn't see that. Here's a wall charger. Never noticed that.
0: Huh.
3: I mean, there's no point even looking. If they want to watch you, they're going to watch you. I don't even know what this is.
0: I saw a device that supposedly...
3: Oh, look at this one. It's behind a little screen, so you definitely can't see that.
1: Behind like, what's...
3: So you open the screen, the camera's back there, and they put a little black screen over it.
0: Yeah, that one looks... That one you'd never notice. You would never notice that one, because there's not even a little hole. Jesus Christ. That's crazy.
3: Look at the size of this one. Now, this one's kind of stupid, because it's its own little dot, but still... Look at that.
0: Jeez. Who knows how often you've been taped like that in a hotel room or an Airbnb or something like that. Huh. And they have a device that supposedly can find cameras, but I don't know if it really works.
1: Weren't you going
0: to
1: buy
0: one? I read something about that, and I think it doesn't really work.
1: You didn't buy it? I thought...
0: What am I going to do? I'm going to carry this around and travel with this and
1: like
0: scan my hotel room or whatever. Yeah, I don't know what the device is, and I don't even know how it works. How would that work exactly? How would that know if there's a camera in the outlet? I don't know the answer to that. I saw Charlie, you don't want to get married, right? Or do you?
3: I mean, maybe one day.
0: One day. What are you waiting for? When you say maybe one day, what do you think the...
3: Money?
0: Money.
3: Yeah, you need to have a wedding. That's expensive.
0: You could do that on the cheap, like Jeffrey did. Just do it in the backyard or whatever.
2: Yeah. No, we did my wedding in a church.
3: Yeah, you did yours in your backyard.
0: Exactly.
1: Right?
0: Yeah, I did mine in the
2: backyard. But the thing of it is we with my wedding, we cut out all the luxuries. You know, we had a reception at my parents' house. It was like an open house. People came and went, and they all had a good time. We didn't have a photographer. We didn't have a DJ. We didn't have a hall. We knew all that was going to cost money, so we cut that all out, completely out of the budget. The only thing, like I said, we really spent the money on was her dress, the food, and the liquor.
0: So, Charlie, this is one of the reasons why you haven't proposed this, because you want money for the wedding. Is you got to save up cash for the...
3: Well, yeah, I guess that's one
0: reason. That's the reason. Okay. All right. So he hasn't been too... He's never been too hip on getting married. There's one woman that I was reading about. She really did not want to get married. Now, she was engaged, due to get married. And she did something in order to, allegedly did something to get out of this wedding. I guess she couldn't tell the guy, like, I don't want to get married. And once you kind of say, okay, I bet the wheels start turning. And at that point, I'll bet you it's really difficult to back out of a wedding.
1: Oh, sure.
0: Especially by the time somebody sends out those save the date things.
1: Oh, yeah. Deposits are down.
0: You look like a complete idiot if you cancel your wedding.
3: Once those go out, you got to just go through with it.
0: Yeah, even if it's like a year later, like save the date. You look like a dumbass if you never mind. Take that out of your calendar. Don't need it anymore. So this woman apparently couldn't bring herself to say, I don't want to get married. So instead, she took a drastic measure to try to get out of the wedding. I'll tell that to you in just a minute. Dougie, what do you have coming up in the shizzy?
1: Coming up in the shizzy, an update regarding Nick Reiner, you know, Rob Reiner's son.
0: Yeah, the guy
1: who murdered.
0: Yeah, maniac. Yeah, who killed his parents.
1: Update in his story coming. He's in a little bit of trouble while he's in jail. I'll tell you what happened next.
0: All right, 866-YO-ROVER is the number, 866-967-6837. We'll be right back. Hang on.
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0: If anything happens to us, can you delete our browser history and throw away that box under the bed?
2: Ew.
3: I don't think you understand how depraved people are.
4: Is coming up in a few minutes. What do you have on the way, Doogie?
2: A first grader is in a little bit of trouble because he ate a sandwich into a shape of something.
4: Mm-hmm.
2: What did he do that gets him in trouble? I'll tell you the story next.
4: Sandwich. Maybe it's in the

0: shape of a swastika or something. What else could it be? All right, we'll get to that in just a moment. We're talking about the guy who won Jeopardy and put the hidden cameras in a rental home that he had. He got caught, and I got five years of probation, but no, nothing else. No sex registration required or anything like that. Fing Bang says, yeah, it's a chick, too. Fing Bang. I guess she loves it. I worked with a girl whose husband had a USB charger in their bathroom. He got caught having tons of pictures of friends and family.
1: Family?
0: I guess anybody
1: who goes family, probably, yeah, not his own family.
0: Right. Whoever goes into the bathroom, yeah, comes over. You have anybody, you know. Lauren says, maybe I need to use the callback for this, because she writes, my husband would spy on me with alarm clock cameras, smoke detector cameras, and a wall charger camera. Your husband would do that. Now, is this your ex-husband or your current husband?
2: Yeah, we need to know more about that.
0: I do need to know more about that.
2: Why isn't she calling in?
0: Maybe I need to hear. Let me see. Should I do...
2: Yes, hit the callback button.
0: Callback button? Okay, let me give that
2: a shot. Answer the phone, Lauren.
0: I very, very rarely use the callback button, but that does sort of intrigue me. Your husband was spying on you? How'd you find out? What did you do? What did he say? And then getting to cheating. Barry says, Rover, is there anything in your prenup that says if B2 is caught cheating, she gets nothing? I don't think that's in there. I don't even know if that's legally enforceable. Maybe it is. I don't know. I don't think there's anything like that in there.
2: What if you cheat?
0: If I get caught cheating, I don't think there's anything in there either. It's just such a bitch.
2: I didn't say anything. I was caught. I had a tickle.
0: Wouldn't cheat on my wife, because you want to know why? Because she's not a hag, a nagging hag like you.
2: She's welcome for all that I did to get you where you are today.
0: Rachel says, I'm so glad my ex cheated on me.
2: Ooh.
0: I'm free and have a lovely, new, nice person to hang out with who has a huge D.
2: Ooh, so,
1: a big one?
2: Who's better in bed?
0: Big D.
1: Like bigger than the previous D.
2: Ooh, I heard that one.
0: Who isn't? What guy that she's dated probably doesn't have a bigger D than her ex?
2: Wait, Rachel, so who was better in bed? The ex?
0: Or the new guy?
2: Or the new guy?
0: Yeah, you tell us. And here's somebody who says, my sister's been engaged 7 times. Next wedding is in a month. Oh, my God. Do you just wear the same outfit to that wedding at that point? Like the 7th wedding or the 5th wedding?
2: Engaged.
0: I know engaged. I know. But how many times has she actually gone through with a marriage? No. Next wedding. That means there's been a previous wedding, Doogie.
2: Oh, I don't get that.
0: How do you not
1: I feel like
0: that?
1: There's been at least one wedding.
3: Yeah, you wouldn't say next.
0: Yeah. Next wedding.
1: Just her wedding is coming up. It was the first.
2: I actually think that I'm right.
0: No, absolutely not. Are you ready for the shizzy?
2: Yeah.
0: Here we go.
4: Here the shizzy on Rover's Morning Glory. Dr. Anthony Fauci refused to answer questions yesterday during a Senate hearing about the origins of COVID-19, citing his right against self-incrimination. Fauci led the government's infectious disease agency for decades and became the public face of the country's pandemic response. He appeared before the Senate Homeland Security Committee, which, of course, is led by Senator Rand Paul of Kentucky, who has accused Fauci for years of hiding the truth about how the virus began. In his opening statement, Fauci said it pained him not to answer, noting he had testified before Congress more than 200 times over his 38-year career. Republicans on the committee are expected to vote on holding him in contempt.
0: Well, what's interesting is that he got a pardon, not allegedly. He did get a full and unconditional pardon from Biden when Biden left office. All right, so Fauci can't be prosecuted for anything regarding COVID-19.
2: Okay.
0: So why does he have to plead the 5th? Interesting.
2: Well, why would he say anything? You think there's anything to say? He's already said it all.
0: Oh, I don't think so. He said it all.
2: He just said he was.
1: Just say it again, then. If you already said it once, just say it again.
0: Yeah, I it's obvious that, some weird stuff is going on there. Anyway, go on.
4: The Federal Reserve decided yesterday to leave interest rates unchanged for the fifth meeting in a row, even as inflation stays above its target. Three members of the rate-setting committee wanted to raise rates instead, an unusual split that shows some officials are growing impatient with rising prices. The Fed said the economy is still growing at a solid pace, but noted that costs from things like energy have stayed high, partly due to the ongoing war with Iran. So, President Trump has repeatedly pushed the Fed to lower rates.
0: They can't lower rates right now. The inflation is too high. They should have raised rates. That's why the stock market went down so significantly yesterday. But
4: have you checked your 401k lately? I have not.
0: I moved a lot of stuff around about 2 weeks ago in my 401k. Yep, I moved very conservative positions, got out of all my stuff.
4: Did you really? I didn't do any of that.
0: I think the stockpocalypse is coming, I think. Been saying it for a long time.
4: You have said that year after year.
0: Might be time. Might be on the way. So, yeah, I moved into some very conservative stuff, and some of the stuff I just have cash sitting there because I...
4: You don't want to put it in the stock market?
0: That's right.
4: Does it get any interest?
0: A little bit. Not
4: it
0: much.
4: It does? Okay.
0: But I got to figure out what my long-term plan is here. Got to see what's going on.
4: Okay.
0: Look at the... What do I have to look at? The candlesticks, Stints? Is that what I'm looking at?
3: Sure.
0: Okay.
1: I don't understand those at all, do you?
4: I don't
0: even know what they
3: are. The wicks and whatnot, yeah.
1: Yeah, I don't get...
0: No idea. No clue.
5: There's at least, Rover, you're doing a smart thing and keeping your eye on the volatility of the stock market.
4: Mm-hmm. Yeah, that's true.
1: There's a big AI sell-off right now. Did you see that? All those stocks are getting dumped.
4: Oh, really?
1: Yep.
0: Well, they're spending so much money on building all this stuff out, and how are they ever going to recoup their cash? That's what the worry is. And if one of them goes... Like OpenAI and Anthropic and all these companies, they are burning through cash at an incredible rate, like rates we've never seen before. How are they ever going to get to a path of profitability is the question. So if one of these companies ever goes under, I'm not talking about those two in particular, but then they're worried that there will be a domino effect, and then the whole thing comes crumbling down. Go on, douche.
4: Speaking of money, a new survey is showing that the economy is tightening its grip on Americans. New poll says over half of all U.S. workers cannot cover a $500 emergency expense from their savings. The new poll conducted by emergency savings accounts provider SecureSave showed that 55% of U.S. employees do not have enough savings to cover an unexpected $500 expense.
0: Oh, boy.
4: And that over 40% have had to skip medical care, meals, and car repairs in the past 6 months because of financial strain. The survey further found that over 25% had no emergency savings at all. The survey also shows the stress affects work because more than one-third of the workers admitted to missing work during the past 6 months due to financial challenges.
0: How many people did you say didn't have $500?
4: 55%.
0: 55% of workers don't have $500.
4: I was just talking with a girlfriend yesterday, and she doesn't have a 401k.
0: Mm-hmm.
4: Like, what are you doing?
0: Does she have anything?
4: She has savings.
0: Uh-huh.
4: But she owns her own business.
0: Yep.
4: So it's hard for her. Like, when we work at a company like this,
0: there's no company match. It's a different thing if you own your own business.
4: Right. So she's like, I got to get that going. Like, yeah.
0: I don't know if a 401k would be the right thing to get going in that.
4: No, she said there's other things that she's got to do. All right. The story that I had teased, there's a first grader with autism in Georgia who was suspended after biting his sandwich into the shape of a gun and pointing it at a classmate. This has been reported by his parents and school records. This incident is part of a pattern of disciplinary actions against the student with over two dozen instances recorded. The family believes the district has failed to consider their son's disability in the disciplinary process, leading to concerns about the negative impact on the child and the need for a more understanding approach. Mm.
0: They always have these zero tolerance policies that they come up with. And what was the punishment they gave him?
4: He's been suspended. Mm.
0: How good of a gun could you possibly chew your sandwich into? Bite it off and make it into the outline of a gun and then hold it at a kid? I mean, that's pretty...
2: Well, he also has had more than 24 disciplinary actions against him. He's 6 years old. Some include incidents of violent behavior such as kicking and punching another student at recess. And since 2023, the school disciplined John at least 33 times, including 14 suspensions.
0: Okay, so it sounds like the kid, you'd have to look at these parents. I get it. They say he's autistic. Maybe he is.
2: It's not maybe. You can't say.
0: Oh, yeah, you can. Oh my God, are you kidding? Parents these days, they love for their kids to have afflictions. It's an excuse.
1: You have video of the kid if you want. It's a very long Atlanta investigate story, so.
0: But at that point, you go, whatever they're doing in this school, whether he's autistic or not, it's not working. Now, maybe the school is a public school. They're not equipped to handle this. You know, in a way, I feel bad for some of these schools that they have to put up with these kids. And they just don't have unlimited time, resources, staffing. And when you have problem kids like this, it stretches you thin. What do you want me to play here, Charlie?
1: This is like an investigative news story about it.
0: All right.
6: John is on the autism spectrum. He sometimes struggles with social norms.
7: For example, went to a funeral and stood up and started clapping and saying encore, encore. So
0: that's just a dumb kid. Does that put you on the spectrum?
2: Well, she's just giving you
0: examples.
2: I'm just
0: looking at the kid right here. Does this kid look autistic?
6: John is on the autism spectrum. He sometimes struggles with social norms.
7: For example, went to a funeral and stood up and started clapping and saying encore, encore. So, yeah.
8: This is a three-wheeler motorcycle thing.
6: While his brain helps him solve problems others may not see, it can sometimes create problems in the classroom. According to school records, administrators at Sarah Hart Minter Elementary in Fayette County have issued more than 24 disciplinary actions against him, some for violent behavior, like when he kicked and punched another student at recess. In other cases, though, his parents feel the school did not take his disability into consideration.
0: Maybe because the school's like, this isn't really a disability. Honestly, the kid's just a rotten-ass kid whose parents don't discipline him. Every kid this day has a disability. Oh, he's on the spectrum. Oh, well, who isn't? If that's even a thing. I mean, it's, come on.
2: God.
0: No, I'm just saying, like,
2: you're ridiculous.
0: That kid right there, I'm looking at him. I'm no psychiatrist.
2: No, you're not. You can't lose. So he's fine. You have no idea what you're talking about.
0: I'm giving you my 10-cent analysis right now.
2: We don't
0: completely
2: want
0: completely fine. Spectrum my ass. No, pain in the ass is what the kid is.
2: Oh, my God. I got to just change the subject.
6: Like the day, they got a call from the school because there was a problem with a sandwich.
7: That phone call was during lunch. John took his sandwich, bit it into a shape of a gun, and aimed it at a peer and made gun sounds. And they informed me over that phone call that he was getting suspended for it. And I was just... caught up in the moment, you're just, like, baffled.
6: Donna Reynolds is a former special education...
0: All right, now, was that an actual picture of the sandwich? Or
1: I'm not sure.
0: Did they do that themselves?
1: Yeah, with his own.
0: Is that...
5: That was his lunch.
0: So, would they do this... I know people are like, oh, this is ridiculous, but what if the kid did this with anything else? If it was a piece of paper and he was doing that? You know, schools, they don't mess around.
2: No, they don't, as they shouldn't. Anyway. Finally, speaking of disciplinary actions, Nick Reiner, the son of late filmmaker Rob Reiner, was disciplined after allegedly becoming extremely hostile toward deputies at the Los Angeles County Twin Towers Correctional Facility.
0: Don't worry, he's on the spectrum. He gets a pass, right?
2: According to a report, Reiner became agitated after waiting to be escorted back to his cell following a shower while deputies responded to another inmate's medical condition and emergency situation. So authorities said that he shouted profanities, he refused commands, but did not become physically violent. He received a disciplinary write-up. He lost his phone, visitation, and commissary privileges for 5 days. Reiner, who has pleaded not guilty, is awaiting trial on charges of murdering his parents. There you go. That's the shizzy on Rover's Morning Glory.
9: Wanna bone a...

0: way, to answer your question, who's better in bed, the ex-boyfriend or the current boyfriend?
1: Oh, yeah?
0: From yes. Rachel? This is from Rachel, who's a frequent texter. Oh, okay. She says,
2: I'd love to know.
0: The new guy, by a long shot.
1: Nice.
2: Well, because he's long.
0: By a long shot. And also, shots. Mm-hmm. He doesn't have short T-Rex arms, so he can multitask, she says. Mm. So this guy's doing all sorts of things.
2: Wow, okay.
0: Grabbing and rubbing and all that kind of stuff.
2: I wonder why the other guy was so bad. Like, what specifically, other than the T-Rex arms, what was wrong?
0: It's a great question.
2: Yeah, I would love to know more.
1: Was it Jackrabbit style?
0: Mike says, Rover, you are a wild piece of yit now. Out of all the things you've ever said over the years, this is absolutely the worst effing thing you've ever said. Eat a D. What, did I say that kid may not be on this?
1: Yep.
0: What am I saying? What am I saying that's wrong? You're telling me that there's not a thing where every parent thinks that their kid is, something's wrong with their kid,
1: you
0: and that's
1: the
0: excuse?
1: You said it's made up.
0: What's made up?
1: That being on the spectrum is made up.
0: Did not say that it's made up.
3: You did say that.
0: It might be made up in this particular instance. All right?
1: Clarify.
0: There are autistic people. Yes. I'm just saying every kid who's a little bit off, for lack of a better word, doesn't mean, he's on the spectrum. Every kid's behavior, he's on the spectrum. Ah, shut up. No, he's just a rotten-ass kid. You can have a rotten kid. Why? Because the parents just let him run around wild. I mean, Lou says, Rover, you're on the spectrum, so you get a pass. Nobody can yell at you over this. That's right. Ah, see? I don't have the social skills and norms to be able to not offend people. Sorry. But, yeah, I don't know. Let's see here. What else? They go back to this kid here, maybe.
4: That he was getting suspended for it. And I was just...
5: If Fisher stands...
6: No. I don't think a six-year-old without autism would understand that that's not appropriate.
0: Pointing a gun at somebody and, a fake gun, obviously. Look, schools do overreact sometimes, but they... If they don't, what happens? Then they're under fire because people go, you didn't react. And then, God forbid, something does happen somewhere down the line, and they didn't respond in an appropriate way. So they're sort of damned if they do, damned if they don't. They're going by their rules.
6: Yeah. To make that into a gun. They make their fingers into guns. They pick up sticks and make them into guns.
7: And also, I got a sheriff badge from an officer.
8: The first grader has a fascination with guns, something his parents say started after meeting a police officer at church. Records show the school system...
0: See, that's a red flag. Like, Tomash has a fascination with ceiling fans, right?
2: Yeah.
0: Thank God it's not guns. If it were guns, you'd go... Greg says you can't tell by looking at a kid. I'm not just looking at him physically. I'm watching the kid interact and speak. He's really taking the talking in front of the camera. Look how shy I was as a kid. This kid, completely outgoing, talking to the reporter, cameras in his face. Just, again, by my amateur diagnosis here. You might want to, maybe he's just a kid that has no discipline at home. And the parents, anything he does, it's his disability. Oh, he's on the spectrum. Oh, you can't punish him for that. It's not his fault.
2: Did you play, go to a minute 10?
0: A minute 10.
2: I'm not sure if you skipped over this or not.
0: A minute 10. I think I played a minute.
2: Oh, you did? Okay.
4: It was... Aimed it at a peer and made gun sounds.
2: No.
4: They informed me over that phone.
2: 1 minute, 10 seconds.
0: It is. It's 1 minute, 10 seconds.
2: I don't think it is. This is one.
8: Have issued more than 24 disciplinary actions against him. Some for violent behavior, like when he kicked and punched another student at recess.
2: Did you play that?
0: I did play that.
2: Okay, yeah. So he's been suspended 14 times.
0: Yeah, he's a bad kid. Maybe he does have it. Maybe I'm off. Maybe he has the complete disability. Whatever. I don't know. But I'm just saying, on the face of it, And when that kid's talking on the news, now I know it presents itself in different ways, but I mean, that kid is, you've seen people who are autistic. You've heard people who are autistic. You've seen the behaviors. This kid just might be a rotten ass kid. Just saying. I've got to take a break. 866-YO-ROVER is our number. I got to tell you about the woman who, she didn't want to get married, and she was took drastic measures to avoid getting married. And by the way, the person who sent in about his, or texted in about his sister, she, 7 times she's been engaged. He said next wedding is, I think, next month or whatever. He followed up. I don't know if there's, may I might have missed some other ones, but she was engaged to the same guy last year.
1: Oh, wow.
0: Canceled it. Now they're getting married a year later. This is the 4th wedding that she, oh, hold on. It just disappeared. Sorry. Sorry. I lost the text message.
1: There are so many text messages coming in.
0: No, I had that one flagged and then I unflagged it and then accidentally, and then it just goes, it just disappears. Now I could find it. You know, you could go back and scroll down 100 miles to find it, but
1: tell them to call in.
0: Something about the fourth engagement. I don't know, something. Fourth wedding that she's planned, I guess. I don't know how many she's actually gone through with. I've got to take a quick break. We'll be right back on Rover's Morning Glory. Hang on.
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0: Can get ahead. So can you.

0: Kelly has, he's got a couple of, you have some things you need to accomplish before you can pop the question to your girlfriend. You need to get some money, you said.
1: And yes.
0: Anything else? Any other things? Any other hurdles you have to, you know, like Skinny, Crystal's boyfriend, he has some life goals that he wants to meet before they move in together. And,
2: well, one's, I mean, just have enough money. You need enough money to have a wedding.
0: Yep. Okay.
2: That's, I mean, that's it.
0: That's it. That's the big, really, that's the big thing. So really, if we, so if we had like a fundraiser or something, maybe you could, you pop the question is what you're,
2: yeah, maybe
0: what you're telling me.
2: You want to give me money?
0: A GoFundMe for Charlie's girlfriend to finally get proposed to. Well, a woman in Utah, she was proposed to, and she was getting ready to get married, and they went to the church. Of course, it's in Utah, so it is a Church of Jesus Christ of Latter-day Saints, a Mormon church, and she was scheduled to get married, and they were there the day before. The groom's family and her and everybody, they're at the church. They're setting up a room there at the church, getting everything all situated for the wedding that's coming up the following day. I don't know what all goes into that. And yeah, my wedding, it was not a lot of planning went into my wedding at all, which I think is a great thing. I went to my sister's wedding about a month or two ago, and not a big wedding, a small wedding, but the amount of planning and work that goes into it, and maybe it's just different for women than it is for guys. I would get no enjoyment whatsoever out of planning a wedding. I mean,
3: you don't get enjoyment out of doing anything.
0: You really don't. Are you kidding me? I do.
3: You really don't.
0: I would get no enjoyment out of planning a wedding. I would just go, who cares what kind of centerpiece
3: you have?
0: Because
3: it's not about you. It's about
0: who cares what font is on the little cards that tell people where to sit. Like, what difference does it make? It's not a big deal. It does. It actually doesn't. It doesn't matter.
3: But you shouldn't say that. You should say, okay, whatever you want, honey, because you know it's important to her. That's what.
0: Oh, my wife doesn't care about that.
3: No, my wife. Your wife has no emotions either. So you guys are perfect. I'm saying most normal people have the need to really plan things out and make sure that it's a good day. And if your wife is happy or fiance, then it's going to be great.
0: Oh, yeah. Like my sister's a now husband. She was telling, oh, he was really involved in the playing. And I was just like, oh, man, that is just pure misery for, because it takes, I mean, it takes over a year to plan a wedding, you know, and.
3: Not everybody.
0: It takes a while.
3: Yeah, sure. Of course.
0: You want to be involved in the planning of your wedding, Charlie?
2: You keep saying, like, my wedding, like, it's happening. There's no wedding happening.
0: No, I know, but if you were.
3: Clarify that, because
0: if you were to get married, would you want to be involved in the planning and picking the.
2: Oh, no, picking.
0: The flowers and the fonts and the. Oh, what stationery are we going to put on there?
2: I don't care.
0: Oh, we need to have a. We need to have a site on the knot or whatever. And,
2: no.
0: And, you know.
3: Look at you. Even
2: even the registry wouldn't care. That, yeah, I think that's what you're talking about. Is that the knot?
0: Well, I think they have like a, like my sister had one, and it had like, you know, it has like their story about how they met, and it, then it has the details of the wedding, and then it has the registry, and then it has like, I don't know, it has all sorts of crap on there. My sister had a dress code for her wedding. And
3: what's wrong with that?
0: Nothing, I guess. I don't know if I've ever heard of that exactly.
4: Was it specific colors to wear?
0: No. It
3: just
0: was that.
3: What to wear, not to wear?
0: It was that, like, if you were to wear a dress, it had to be. What did it say? Like, it had to be long and past like a certain point. Like, I don't know if it had to be down below the knees or something. And my wife didn't have anything to wear to this wedding, really. And I'm like, just wear whatever.
3: No.
0: She goes, well, I have this dress, but it comes to my knees. And I go, wear it.
3: No, you can't. If the bride
0: she wouldn't do it. I go, what are they going to do? Kick us out of the wedding?
3: Dude,
0: give me a break.
3: That's how selfish you are. The bride is requesting not to wear a short skirt or dress. And you're saying, who cares? That's your sister. Respect her wishes.
0: But it is a little bizarre, I think, isn't it?
3: Did your wife go out and just buy something that was past her knees? It's not that difficult.
0: No, I think she had, maybe she had something. She wasn't really into, it wasn't something she would have wanted to wear normally, I think.
3: And I'm sure it was beautiful, right? She looked beautiful.
0: Of course. My wife always looks great, yes.
3: Yeah, but that's you, typical Rover. Who cares? That's not normal.
0: What's not normal?
3: Saying who cares to what the bride wants, especially if the bride is your sister.
0: Yeah, well, that's what I'm saying. Like, what do they care what somebody wears? I don't know. Maybe I am selfish or whatever, but does it?
3: Of the pictures.
0: Okay. Anyway.
2: Yeah, so. I don't know why they would ask, but you just followed it, right?
3: Yep.
0: We followed it. Yes, we followed it.
3: Do you have any pictures of it, of the wedding?
0: I'm sure I do. Yeah, of course. Anyway, so this woman, in Utah, her and the groom and the groom's family are setting up the church for the wedding the following day. And then everyone is getting ready to leave the church when a fire alarm went off. And somebody who happened to be at the church, a bystander, took some of the wedding decorations. I guess they were probably vases, however you want to say it, and they had water in there, and so the a bystander used water from wedding decorations to put out the blaze, and then another person came with a fire extinguisher to help put it out. And of course, the fire department comes out, and investigators say that the fire was looked to have originated underneath a chair using items that were out of the ordinary, according to the direct quote from the fire department, including what appeared to be a tampon.
3: What?
0: Somebody used tampon as tinder to start a fire.
3: That's not a bad idea.
0: Under a chair at a church. Hmm. So the groom, detectives came, and the groom said that him and his wife were in the room where the fire started, and he said that the wife, or the soon-to-be wife, had been to an Ace Hardware earlier in the day, and so they went to Ace Hardware and got surveillance video where they found the bride-to-be stealing two cigarette lighters from Ace Hardware. Now, this is a catch, isn't it?
3: She'll do anything not to... Poof.
0: She did admit that she stole from the Ace Hardware, but I don't know if she actually admitted that she had started the fire or not.
2: I wonder if it was a forced marriage.
0: I don't know about that. It said that I believe that she didn't obtain a marriage certificate for some reason. You need that marriage certificate. And I don't know if that's why she did it, or if she just didn't want to get married. She was getting married under a different name, her real last name is Marino, but then she was getting married under the last name of Moran. Anyway, she's being held without bail as of a couple days ago. How many people do you think? By the way, what a weird way to get out of getting married, to set your tampon on fire under a chair at the church. How many people do you think get married and they don't want to go through with the wedding, but it's too late at that point? Because like I said earlier, once those invitations go out or once an announcement is made, at that point, man, even if you don't want to go through with it, you're like, I'm going to look really stupid if I go through with this. Now, the right thing to do would be to call it off, of course. But I think a lot of people, a fair number of people, are just like, I don't want to. But at this point, I kind of have to. We'll worry about it later. Let things play out. See what happens.
3: I know three people right off, just not even analyzing that. Just three people all ended up in divorce.
0: You think that they didn't want to get married when they walked down the aisle? You think that they knew?
3: I know they didn't want to get married.
0: They told this to you.
3: Yes, they knew in their gut this was a bad mistake. Something's not right. I shouldn't be doing this.
0: Why?
3: But you can't call it off.
0: Why would they go through with it? And these are all women that you talked to, or were some of them guys?
3: No, all women.
0: So they get proposed to.
3: Mm-hmm.
0: They don't say no right off the bat. That's your first step right there, your first chance to go, I don't think this is a good idea.
3: No, they...
0: But they did.
3: They wanted to get married, and then there's like a suffocation that happens that, oh my God, I don't know if this is the right person and this is it for the rest of my life and all that kind of stuff. Like, if you have a gut feeling that this guy is not the right guy for you and then they propose and then you get married, you're screwed. There's no getting out of it. Well, they all got out of it. I mean, I think it's about 50% people that don't want to get married.
0: No.
3: Sure.
1: 50, no.
0: 50% of people who get married you think don't actually want to get married? Oh, no. I think they have hesitations.
3: They're like, oh, my God.
0: If you were to tell me, I think a more realistic number would be, I'd say 20 to 30%. 20%, I would say. I'll bet 20% of people are like, man, I'm in this. I don't know how to get out of this. I'm just going to go through with it because I'm going to look like a complete buffoon if I call it off. The right thing to do would be to call it off. It'll save you a lot of hassle down the road. But I just think it gets out of hand and you can't do it. Your other alternative is you're kind of backed into this. You're getting married. You just burn the church down, I guess. That gets you out of the wedding. Never would have thought of something like that.
3: One girl didn't. She's like, what was I supposed to do? Be alone? Yeah.
0: Yeah. Like, you.
3: I didn't want to break up. I didn't want to get married. I just got married because I didn't want him to leave.
0: So then what ends up happening? Did they eventually get
3: divorced?
0: They eventually got get divorced?
3: Yeah. Hell, even my sister, her first wedding, she's like, walking down the aisle, I knew this was a huge mistake. Mm-hmm. What are you doing?
0: I think that everybody who gets married, there's probably a little bit of...
3: No.
0: Yes. Everybody's going, come on, it's natural to think, like, am I doing the right thing? I'm young or whatever. It's natural.
5: No hesitation whatsoever.
3: Thank you.
0: Your wife, though.
5: Oh, yeah. She still wants out.
0: She regrets it to this day. No, I think it's a natural thing to, you know, to wonder or to question. Crystal, you got married. Did you have any hesitation about getting married? Did you have any doubts when you were, you know, right before you walked down that aisle in the day of or the day before or the week before?
4: No, not at all.
0: None?
4: Mm-mm. I actually cried in the stairwell because I was so happy and so in love at that time and couldn't believe this was happening and I was thrilled.
0: I guess I'm the only one who had. No, I really didn't have any. I didn't really have any. My biggest thing wasn't, should I get married? My biggest thing was I always said I will never get married. And I'm like, is it smart to get married? Should I get married? I mean, it wasn't anything about my wife. It was
3: more like a financial
0: transaction? It was just more like why, you know, if anything does, it's just more of a practical thing. If anything ever does go bad, it's a real hassle to go through a divorce. Why? Why would you want to go through that headache? Why not just keep things going? Look at Charlie, 18 years.
2: It's fine.
3: His girlfriend
0: going
3: wants
0: strong,
3: to get married.
0: Going smoothly, but why mess with it?
3: Okay, so you've done 18 years, so let's give your girlfriend what she wants and give her a wedding. She wants to be married, so let's go.
0: John in Texas, you're on Rover's Morning Glory. Good morning, John.
6: Hey, what I want to know, Doozy, you claim that you came, you know, you guys were kind of poor when you grew up. You didn't get a lot of stuff and love.
3: I didn't say that I was poor growing up. My parents, I was pretty, I wasn't well off at all, but my parents would do what they could and I ice skated. So that was costly as well. So.
6: Right. Okay. Just you're constantly screaming whenever you hear a story, and it's always against the guy. You're such a man hater.
3: Yeah.
6: You know, that they should sue or he should be fired for the smallest little infraction. It's just like, and it's always entitlement towards the woman. And I just wanted to know why is it that you always walk on, that you're always sitting there on your high chair claiming that the woman is entitled to something? The man has to give something to the woman, no matter what. The man's always wrong.
3: Yeah.
6: And that it, and even you, and it's usually financial too. It's always money. It's just like you're always digging your hands into other people's pockets.
0: Oh, yes,
6: thinking that the
0: is.
6: Woman deserves some kind of financial kickback.
3: Did I say something?
6: Where is this entitlement? Yeah, absolutely.
3: Well, no, like, what? No, did I just say something during this topic that you feel this relates to as far as.
6: What really made it stick out is last week when they played that joke on you that you were being sued. People, they say that your true colors are shown under duress and under crisis.
0: Mm-hmm.
6: And your true colors came out. Your glasses came off immediately. Your eyes got all puffy. You started crying because you thought you were being sued for this silly
0: copyright infringement. Yep.
6: Mm-hmm. Yeah, any moron could have seen that it was a joke. And you started freaking out and ran out of the room. And that's what it is the tables got turned on you where you were getting sued for something. Mm-hmm.
3: Because
6: silly.
3: Listeners.
6: But as soon as you hear a,
3: right, but it,
6: as soon as you hear a story on the news that a guy does something like that, it's like, sue him, throw him in jail.
0: Yeah, take his money. Yeah, good for you. Yeah.
3: I'm not sure what the question is here.
0: I think it's just more.
6: What's the entitlement? Why do you feel entitled?
2: Where do you get off?
6: Every woman is owed something. That's all I understand.
3: Because women are awesome, and they make everything so much better.
0: Uh-huh. Oh, yeah.
3: They
0: every
3: do.
0: Room
3: they
0: you
3: do.
0: Walk
3: the
0: into,
3: empathy,
0: you make everything better.
3: Absolutely.
0: Oh, yeah.
3: The love, the empathy, the kindness, the power that women have.
0: Oh, powerful.
3: The ability to give birth.
0: Mm.
3: Like, mm-hmm. we just are awesome.
0: You can't do it without us.
3: No, you can't do it without us.
0: You
3: can't do it without
0: us.
3: That's where your mind needs to change.
0: Now, I also find it interesting that Dougie, anytime I want to comment on something when it has to do with kids, you don't have kids. Where do you get off?
3: Where do
0: How
3: you
0: can
3: get
0: you
3: off?
0: Even...
3: You don't know what
0: Boy,
3: you're
0: she has
3: talking
0: a lot
3: about.
0: Of opinions about marriage.
3: Yeah,
0: and
3: I've been engaged.
0: Never been
3: I've
0: married
3: had relationships.
0: In her entire life.
3: I've wanted to be
0: so
3: married.
0: How can you chime in on
3: because
0: this?
3: Because I know what love is, man. Uh-huh. I do. I'm all about, my middle name is love.
0: Yep, you're still in love with me after all these years.
3: You want me to be in love with you after all these years.
0: Kay Dizzle says, as a guy, I had my biggest doubts that came before proposing rather than walking down the aisle. Yeah, it's a big thing. I mean, it's really something when you're a guy, it's like, it's a big deal to propose. Kelly says, I called off my wedding 5 months before. I dreamt that I burned my dress and ended up taking my wedding limo to a concert and made out with my friend's brother. So you just dreamed that or you actually did it? If you actually did it, that's
3: wow.
0: a story. Yeah, just go with that. Just make that up. Yeah.
3: Holy crap.
0: Crazy Jess says, I knew the day I laid eyes on my husband for the very first time, the day that I met him, that he was going to be my husband. And here we are 28 years later.
3: That's fantastic. I think Snitzer had a similar, right? Like, you knew immediately.
0: You knew when he met her in that, what was that
3: elevator?
0: Teen dance club?
5: The Cosmopolitan.
0: He knew when he saw her across the dance floor at the Cosmopolitan. Is that where you saw, did you spy her across the dance floor or where did you spy her?
5: I did, and I was too shy to dance with her, and both of she was too shy too.
0: Uh-huh.
5: Her friend and my friend, who I guess knew each other,
0: uh-huh.
5: Pushed us into each other.
0: Physically pushed each other.
5: So we danced, and that was...
0: And they're like pushing back, I don't want to.
5: No, once, you know.
0: It's kind of like Jeffrey and his wife. Like, you know, like Jeffrey wasn't going to do anything, and then that mother-in-law had to step in and put those two together.
3: Was yours a fast dance? Were you like...
2: Yeah, what was the song?
0: What was the song that you were dancing to?
5: I don't remember what song it was. That's a good question.
0: I want to sex you up, or what was it?
5: No, it was before that.
0: Oh, okay.
3: Did you do the snap move and your hair was flipping around?
5: Sure, you got it, yeah.
3: Oh, yeah.
0: You don't recall your first dance, the first song. Do you think your wife would remember?
5: No.
3: Really?
5: She barely remembers the first day. I'm the one who's... I wear the skirt of the family, I would say, yeah.
0: You're always reminiscing.
5: I am the one who, yeah.
0: Sentimental, mm-hmm. crying.
5: Yep.
0: Callie says, both my maid of honor and my father, right as we walked down the aisle, were trying to encourage me to call it off. But I felt like I couldn't because everybody was there. Ended up in divorce, she says.
3: You can always call it off. You can always say.
2: No, not the day of.
3: Yes, you can.
0: You know, first of all, if I ever went to a wedding and then they're like, they had to come out and they're like, oh, I'm sorry, but we have to call this off. Do you know how much trash talking would be going on about that? Oh, my God.
3: People would be saying, that's pretty cool because I wish I would have done that on my wedding day.
0: No, I would have gotten in the car with my wife and been like, how freaking dumb are they?
3: That's not dumb.
2: Some wedding gift. Now we got to go return this. You'd be so annoyed. Especially if you're out of town. If you're out of town.
0: Oh, yeah. You fly in and.
3: You can always call it off.
0: I don't think it's 50% of people.
3: I do.
0: Melissa, you're on Rover's Morning Glory. Good morning.
1: Hey, good morning, everybody.
0: Hi, what's happening?
1: I wanted to chime in here.
0: Yes.
1: So I've known my husband for 30 years, but I've been married to him for 14. And we did the wedding exactly the way we wanted to, and it ended up being everyone's favorite wedding ever. And so we kept it small. We could care less what people wore. I had fake flowers. You know, we just did what was important to us. So I think that both
0: are you still married now?
1: Heck yes, we are.
0: All right. How long has it been?
1: Yeah. 14 years.
0: 14 long, happy years for Melissa.
1: Well, oh, no, not at all.
0: No, not happy. Miserable. Well, 14 miserable years. It's like being in a Chinese prison camp. It sucks.
1: No. No, of course you have, like, your really, really crappy days. But, you know, you love the person so much that that's what shows up in the pictures. Not whether or not, you know, everyone is posed the right way. Mm-hmm. It shows through, and everyone that is invited already knows that, you know, so you invite the people that already know you guys. And what was on our bucket list was just as far as the honeymoon, he wanted to swim with sharks outside of a cage and I wanted to go on The Price is Right. I just wanted to be on The Price is Right.
0: Yeah.
1: So we ended up making money off of our wedding. So we went to Bora Bora, got that done, and then on the way back, we run The Price is Right. And
2: you made it all the way on? Really,
0: did you make it on, or did you just go to the taping?
1: Oh, not, I didn't get to the come on down part, but the way that it's interviewed, it's in two sections. So the second part is in groups of like eight, and we were with like three really outstanding people that were interviewed. So they all made it.
0: They all made it. Did you think that your husband, after you got married, now you said you had you didn't second guess or anything. Do you think he did, and that's why he wanted to swim with sharks and hope that you got eaten?
3: Oh, you are
0: just asking. It might have been his way out.
1: No, not at
0: all.
1: Did
0: he have some hamburger meat that he took with him when you guys were swimming with sharks? Here, honey, hold this.
1: He was the one that was after me because it went back and forth. I was after him because I was 15. He was 19. Then, and we met in a dish room. Then he joined the Navy So we just always kept in touch. But I knew it was kind of one of those things. I just knew. Kind of like Snitz.
0: I knew.
1: Yeah, you just know. And so that's kind of like you and B, too. You just
0: knew.
1: Even though it works. It works for the two of you.
0: That's
1: you know, right. And we may be an odd couple, my husband and I, but...

0: drive-through. I really wanted to ask this girl out. So I was going to McDonald's all the time, just hope. Every time I'd go to McDonald's.
1: She just thought you were really fat?
0: I go, man, I really want to ask this chick out. And you'd psych yourself up like, you know, I don't know what kind of move you could do. It probably would have worked, by the way, too. That's the sad. I never asked the chick out, but it probably would have worked. She would probably would have been like, okay, great. I'm working at McDonald's. Please take me away. But I never got up the courage to ask the girl out who worked at the McDonald's drive-thru.
2: That's how I met my ex. I didn't work at McDonald's. I worked at American Eagle Outfitters. Mm-hmm. And he came in with some friends. And then I chit-chatted with them for a little bit. And they left. And I was like, kind of sad. The guy was good looking. Mm-hmm. I wish he would have talked to me more. Mm-hmm. And he ended up coming back to the store and asked me for my number.
0: I was like, whoa.
2: That was the first time I had dated somebody I was in high school outside of my school a stranger that I never met before.
0: Yeah.
2: And it was very exciting. And I was pretty much instantly attracted and knew right away. I was like, man, I hope he calls me today.
0: Yeah.
2: And he did the 3 days.
0: You have to. You can't call the same day. That's a sucker move right there. I've got to take a break. 866-YO-ROVER is our number. We'll be right back. Hang on.
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0: Dougie is coming up in a few minutes. What do you have on the way, Dougie?
1: I have an update to the Tony Romo story that we had talked about yesterday. He was pulled over for a DUI.
0: Yep. And yeah, we played some video of him.
1: This is an interesting update that has been released. I'll tell you what the story is next and see what you thought.
0: We'll get to that in just a moment. Terry, you're on Rover's Morning Glory. Good morning, Terry.
2: Hey, good morning. How you doing,
0: Rover? Hey, what's happening?
2: So I was calling in on your thing about the marriage. So me and my ex-wife.
0: Yeah.
2: All right. I'll start out with that. So we met in '98. Around 2001, we were driving down the road, and she goes, "How come you've never asked me to marry you?" And I was like, "Well, I don't know. I guess I never really wanted to get married." And then, so I proposed to her, but she wouldn't take the proposal because she said it was just too soon from her asking me.
0: Wait a second. Did you propose right then as you're driving on the highway, or did
2: you? So I said, "Well, will you marry me?" You know, because I really didn't ever want to get married. Mm-hmm. I never, you know, never really crossed my mind. So, but look. 2013, we ended up separating. And I finally divorced her in 2020.
0: Uh-huh. Well, never wanted to get married, why did her question prompt you to immediately pop the question? When she goes, "How come you never asked me to marry you?" You go, "I don't know. Well, you want to marry me?" But if you didn't want to get married, why'd you pop the question?
2: I guess because I felt on the spot.
0: Okay. That's as the famous phrase goes. Yes. All right. Thank you, Terry. I will warn women about that don't try and pressure a guy into getting married. Don't nag a guy into getting married. Eventually, because guys, I got to be honest, a lot of dudes are weak. And they'll eventually cave. But they don't really want to get married. And it's only going to end up bad for you. Don't do it, ladies. Here's somebody who says, Rich Bitch, actually. Another frequent texter, he says, a friend got married and had to be picked up by her dad the same night after her new husband's character completely flipped. As soon as they got back from the reception to their home, the husband said to my friend that she has to forget her entire old life, her family, her friends, her hobbies, and that she was going to be completely devoted to serving him. She was in college, and she argued with him about it, and he ended up assaulting her. She managed to get her phone and call her dad. By the time her dad and brother showed up, the husband was gone, and the marriage was annulled. Isn't that weird?
1: Yeah.
0: You don't see that coming. That just comes out of the blue one day. That's pretty strange. And Studio Floor Dried Cheese writes, Rover, so disgusted to hear you all talk about first encounters and everyone's single and there are no problems. You know, nowadays, every single girl I've approached has always fired back with, "I have a boyfriend." It seems none of you have had to face that back in the day. And today, every single young, attractive woman has a boyfriend, and it's impossible. Oh, yes, back in my time, every chick was single. You had the pick of the litter. You could actually just point. You didn't even have to talk to a girl. You just point. It was that easy, right? Charlie, you dealt with
3: just
0: the same
3: pointed
0: thing.
3: And grunted, and just, they started.
0: And they go, their clothes off immediately.
4: Yep. Well, we're also good looking also.
0: Yes.
4: So, you know, they can't help themselves.
0: No, it was just as difficult back then. It's no different. It might, no offense, but it might just be you. Chick sees you and goes, the first thing that comes into her mind to get out of you hitting on her is, "I have a boyfriend." Maybe mix up the approach a little bit. Or I don't know what the appearance looks like.
3: It's the tude.
0: Could be the tude, could be the appearance, could be any number of things. No, but the older that I have gotten, I look back, like that time when I said I wanted to ask the girl out that worked at the McDonald's drive-thru. I was only 16 at the time, but it was very difficult to like pull the trigger and ask a chick that. The older I've gotten, I just realized like, just do it. What's the worst that can happen? She says no, but you don't have that insight when you're a kid. You think like, I guess I was thinking like worst case scenarios that I would ask the girl out or something, and she'd be so taken aback and disgusted.
3: She'd vomit and then tell all her friends.
0: Yeah, and then they all point and laugh at me or whatever. That's what goes through your mind, I guess, as a kid. And then the older I got, I realized actually chicks, they're just flattered to be asked out. Honestly, actually nowadays, I don't know. For like the past 30 years, I came to that conclusion. But now in this day and age, over like the past 5, 6, 7 years, maybe chicks aren't
1: I was asked out, really nice guy, and listener. I know this guy. I've worked with this guy at outside events, and he kept asking me to hang out. And I'm like, oh, I'm okay. I'm just kind of really busy, and I don't have a lot of time, which is, I thought, me saying no. Because if you like someone,
3: it's a nice way to say no. I get
1: you'll find the time. And he just kept saying, like, well, what does that mean? Do you want to go? And then I just wouldn't reply. So I'm like, okay, maybe I just stop replying. And then
0: Now that makes you a bitch then.
1: Comes back. I mean, I've tried to say nicely, I don't have time for this. And I don't want to go.
0: No, it's not that you don't have time. You just don't want to. Yeah. If you like the guy, you would have found the time.
1: Yeah.
0: Yeah.
1: So he just... It's like, do I need to call the police, make sure you're okay?
0: Oh, he was going to do a welfare check on you.
3: Because you quit answering him?
1: So I didn't ever reply again.
0: Did he ever turn on the radio? He knows you're alive.
1: This weekend, he's like, are you going to be here? Can I see you? Because he's going to be there. And I didn't reply again. I feel bad because I will see him coming up in the next month.
0: That is a bitchy move. You should just say no.
3: She already said it a couple times.
0: I know, but she didn't. It was a non-committal of I don't have time or I'm busy this weekend. Like it should be, no, I don't want to. That would be what the guy would prefer.
1: I feel like that's mean.
0: Yeah, I know, but that's the right way. That's the right way to do it, though. It's better. And the other thing you have to realize is a dude. Like, you have to, guys do have to be persistent. It does pay off. You have to be persistent.
4: Well, guys are dumb. A waitress smiles at you, think, oh, she's got the hots for me.
0: You immediately think, right. And here's what guys have to realize. Because some guys are stupid like this dude is. No offense to this guy. He's probably listening right now.
1: He's really nice.
0: He's a nice guy, but just dumb. You're dumb.
1: He's not dumb.
0: He's dumb. Because I also, one of the other epiphanies I had as you get wiser and older is... You always think if a chick comes up with like an excuse that douchey had there, oh, I'm busy or whatever. No, if they were interested, they would figure out a way. Or they would be reaching out to you if they were interested. So, yeah, the guy's just dumb. Are you ready for the shizzy douchey?
1: I'm trying to look at.
0: At what?
3: Do you think he's going to get the point now?
0: Remember, like I said that. When I went to McDonald's, I was worried that the girl would turn me down and then they'd all point and laugh at me. That's exactly what's happening right now. Like, there she turns, is turning the guy down, and we're all pointing and laughing at him.
3: Let me read his text message.
1: No one's pointing.
0: So we can all laugh at him.
1: I was trying to say what I said.
0: Oh, that's so pathetic, this loser.
1: No.
0: This is the guy's worst nightmare.
1: No, I was just trying to show you that I
3: was... Now you kind of have to go out with him after you did this.
1: No. I don't have time to just go out with people just
0: to
1: coffee.
0: That's such a lie.
1: Or a drink.
0: That's a total lie.
1: You have plenty of time.
3: I spent yesterday watching a shipwreck documentary about a thing that happened five years ago.
1: Watch it.
3: I thought you did.
1: No, I said I started it and then I didn't finish it because I was doing laundry and then things came
0: up. You have all sorts of time.
1: No, I am very busy.
0: No, just be honest.
1: No, I'm very busy.
0: If it was a guy you were interested in, you'd have the time.
1: No. Okay. Are you ready for the shizzy?
0: Yes, I am. Here we go.
5: Hear the shizzy on Rover's Morning Glory.
1: You know that Seattle Food Festival where there was a person apprehended because shots were fired into the crowd at this food festival?
0: Well, in Seattle.
1: Yeah, new details show that the bullets that killed two bystanders at the Seattle Food Festival last weekend did not come from the gun. A 15-year-old was seen firing.
0: Yeah.
1: Prosecutors have charged the teen with assault and illegal gun possession, but police say testing shows his gun does not match the bullets that hit the two people killed.
0: Hmm.
1: Shell casings suggest four different guns were fired during the shootout at the Bite of Seattle Festival. Police believe the shooting was tied to gang activity and are still searching for others who may have been involved. Investigators have opened a portal for the public to share videos or photos from the scene.
0: How did it take that long to find? If it's gang, people know who it is. Nobody's ratted somebody out at this point.
1: If it's gang related. Four former football coaches and six players at a Pennsylvania high school are facing charges after a grand jury found they took part in or covered up an attack on a teammate. Prosecutors say players assaulted a 15-year-old teammate after two practices last year, including poking him in the buttocks with a broomstick and then kicking and stomping on him. Coaches allegedly learned what happened but told the boy to keep quiet so the season would not get canceled. The boy was later found to have genital injury. The school, which was Cheltenham High School, later canceled its football season once the allegations came out, if you remember. Mm-hmm. The coaches faced charges of endangering a child, while the players faced charges ranging from assault to hazing. Wildlife officials in Kenya believe cyanide-poisoned tomatoes are behind the deaths of 15 elephants near a national park over this past month.
0: Why would they do that?
1: The tomatoes came from farms near the park where farming and elephants often clash. Officials have not said who they think poisoned the crops, but farmers have been suspected before of poisoning elephants to keep them from eating their fields.
0: Jeez.
1: Yeah, it's awful, isn't it? Wildlife officials warn the poison could spread further since local livestock like goats and cattle also graze in that same area. They say the poison found so far is not a danger to people, and officials say it has been decades since elephant deaths this large have happened in that region. Here is a new product that you might want to buy. A German company's smart toilet seat can tell that if you have a heart problem or not. So this is pretty cool.
0: A toilet seat.
1: Yeah.
0: Okay.
1: That's a potential game changer, considering an estimated 12.1 million American adults are expected to be living with AFib by 2030.
0: How does your toilet seat figure this out? Does it have like sensors built into it or something?
1: Yep. So German medical technology company Hamburger Medical developed the seat. It's an EKG seat. It's a smart toilet seat integrated with EKG sensors similar to those used during the tests performed in medical offices and hospitals.
0: Okay.
1: So this heart study compared the toilet seat's accuracy in detecting AFib with that of conventional medical EKG devices. And researchers found a high level of agreement between the toilet seat's 6-lead EKG system and the standard 12-lead medical EKG. So this could be pretty cool. Users just sit on the toilet for about 30 seconds while a smartphone app records and analyzes the EKG data for signs of...
0: A 12 lead? Is that what it is?
1: What did I say?
0: I don't know. You said lead.
1: Yeah, 12 lead.
4: LED.
0: Oh.
4: I'm assuming.
1: No, it's LEAD.
0: Oh. Lead. It's the things that they put onto your...
4: Oh.
0: Yeah.
1: Lead.
4: I thought it was like little
0: pads
4: lights.
0: With the wires attached. That's
1: it's
0: a lead,
1: six
0: not a lead.
1: Lead EKG. Not LED.
4: Well, I don't know. I thought it was little lights.
1: Stupid.
4: You said lead.
1: Shut up. All right, you're dumb. This is the story about Tony Romo that I had teased. I thought this was really interesting because more details about the ex-Dallas Cowboys quarterback and his OWI arrest.
0: Mm-hmm.
1: All of these details are coming to light, including a new allegation that an open container of alcohol was found in his car after he was stopped by cops.
0: Well, in that video, we said that they found like the little airplane bottles of vodka or something in the passenger side of his car.
3: It was in his bag, though.
1: Yeah. Closed up.
0: And I don't think that they were open.
1: Yeah, he kept saying that. He goes, unopened.
0: Yeah.
1: Not opened. Mm. Didn't drink them. He said that in the video.
0: You know what they're going to do? He's going to have the best of the best attorneys, and they're going to say that they cracked the seal just to like frame him on purpose.
1: Well, a deputy apparently discovered the item when they were taking inventory of Romo's car as it was being towed.
0: Mm-hmm.
1: So again, I think that they did say when they went through his backpack, they found, because that was inventory.
0: Mm-hmm.
1: But they never said when they did that, that it was unopened. So I thought that was pretty interesting. What else do we have? Oh, Diddy's prison sentence got shortened again. His new release date is now January 24th, 2028. Has been moved up again. So there you go.
0: All right.
1: That's the Shizzy on Rover's Morning Glory.
6: 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Just kidding.

0: Josh in Bangor, Maine says, I never proposed to my wife. One day we were at her mom's house and they were looking at magazines and websites. I asked what they were doing and she said, we're looking at wedding dresses and starting to plan our wedding. And I said, we're getting married? And she said, yep. And I said, oh, okay. That was their proposal. Now that's, you guys think I'm weird. That's weird, right?
1: Yeah.
0: Here's somebody, B1, not the B1, but a different B1, says, young women don't like to be approached. And social media has them thinking that they're all 10s and deserved a sculpted man that makes $1 million. I'm an attractive man, he says, with a decent dong, but I still get rejected and cheated on all the time. Getting a chick and not getting cheated on or getting her stolen from you is a lot harder today than when you were in your early 20s. I don't think it's any harder today than it was back then.
2: Yeah, we didn't talk to people face to face.
0: Yeah.
3: This is what Andrew Tate's been doing to people. These last two guys have texted in.
0: He's turning them anti-women. It's all women's fault.
3: Both of them sound very similar.
1: Well, think about back in the day when you didn't have a cell phone and you would just sit and wait for the phone to ring.
0: Mm-hmm.
1: And then you would have to talk on the phone in order to get to know that
0: but
1: person.
0: But I don't think anything is, I don't think it's easier. It was easier back then of.
1: Well, it's harder.
2: I'd say harder.
0: Yeah.
1: Way harder.
0: Like now, if a chick doesn't like you, you just find the next one on Instagram or Tinder or whatever.
1: Someone
0: like
1: starts following you on Snapchat. Yep. Oh, I wonder if he likes me.
0: Yep.
1: And that's how they start talking.
0: Here's somebody who says, this is the Rochester meat dust lady, I guess. The problem with guys nowadays is they immediately go to sex. And when you're getting multiple D pics or they want to take you out, but they already have set the scene that sex will be at the end of the night. It's the biggest turnoff. Well, that's why the guy's taking you out. Of course, that's what he's going to set the scene at the end of the night. That's his goal. That's his end game. Of course. Mary, you're on Rover's Morning Glory. Good morning, Mary.
4: Hi, guys.
0: Hi.
4: So, Doogie, with the going out with this guy, or really any guy, are you worried about your daughter? That, like, she won't like him, or she'll be mad that you're, like, dating?
1: No, absolutely not even a consideration. She's also much older now, so...
4: Yeah.
1: I'm not worried about any of that. I just don't...
4: So why don't you just spend 2 hours and go have a drink? It'd
1: absolutely would... rather stick a pencil in my eye socket than go.
0: Mary,
1: than
0: I'm
1: go,
0: telling
1: no,
0: you
1: listen,
0: why.
1: No, listen, let me finish.
0: Because
1: I, and it has nothing to do. No,
0: with
1: I'm not.
0: Me.
1: You wish. I don't have the time to spend it with people that I really don't want to spend it with. So if
0: how
1: I'm,
0: how do you know if you want to spend
4: what if you
0: it?
4: Enjoy
0: with?
4: Yourself.
1: I won't. I'm telling you right now. I am
0: what's
1: telling
0: wrong
1: you
0: with
1: nothing.
0: Gosh.
1: He is super nice. He's super sweet. There's just there.
4: So what's wrong?
1: There is. I
2: haven't heard handsome or good looking yet.
1: Just don't want to. Very
2: sweet.
1: Nice guy. I just.
0: Very
1: I already
0: nice.
1: Have,
0: that guy in particular or any guy.
1: Any,
0: you don't want to go out with any guy.
1: He's not the only one that's
0: a pencil
1: asked,
0: in your eye.
1: No, he's not the only one that's asked me to go have a drink. I just don't want to because I don't. I'm not attracted to them in that way. And I don't want to be friends and just. I don't even do that with my own friends. That I just don't have time to do that. Like
2: that's
1: this
2: good.
1: Weekend, I know there's something big going out by my house, which I should be going because I feel like there will be a lot of guys there, but I'm just like, oh, I should go. I'm not going to because I have a huge event on Saturday. Do I race home on Saturday, shower, and then go out again? Like,
0: it's what people
1: just,
0: do.
1: I'm tired.
4: You're scared to date.
1: Not
0: yes.
1: at all.
0: Yes, it is.
1: Not
0: yeah.
1: at all.
0: Yeah.
1: I swear to God.
5: If she's not attracted to somebody, she shouldn't date them.
0: Oh, I agree.
5: Mean, you should
0: I
5: would be attracted never. To them immediately. That should be, to me, that's the first thought. Am I attracted to them? Are they good looking in my eyes? And if they're not, it's kind of hard. I tried dating a couple guys because they were nice guys.
0: Yeah.
5: They were good on paper. This should be a guy I should be into.
0: Yeah.
5: And it just wasn't for me. The spark
0: there's
5: wasn't
0: no
5: there.
0: Spark. There's
5: it's
0: no
5: okay.
0: spark.
5: Yeah.
0: Yeah.
1: I'm not going to just date people just to see. I don't, if it's going to happen, it's going to happen.
0: Rummy says, Rover, chicks are taught that all men are bad. That's what the schools and the internet teach all young girls. They teach them that they never need a man. 75% of women school teachers are lesbians.
1: Oh, shut up. What an a-hole.
0: And where was there? Was one other text I wanted to read before I get to. Oh, yeah, Josh. He goes, it's Bangor, Pennsylvania, not Bangor, Maine. Sorry, Josh. Wrong state. Close enough. We'll be right back on Rover's Morning Glory. Hang on.
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0: says Dougie was able to go to the Bar Olympics on Sunday.
1: So she did.
0: Does have time to do stuff.
1: I did go to the Bar Olympics. It was fantastic.
0: You do have time to do stuff.
1: Yeah.
0: Did you win?
1: I did not win. I came in seventh place.
0: Out of how many? Eight?
1: I think, no. No, there are like 15 or 16 different groups.
0: Uh-huh.
1: It was fun.
0: What were the games?
1: Pop a shot.
0: All right. And what are the Bar Olympics exactly? Do you have to drink when you're doing this, or is it just you're playing pop a shot?
1: No. The only thing you had to drink was during beer pong,
0: uh-huh.
1: which I hated that game.
0: Why?
1: I haven't played beer pong since college, and it's really hard. So, beer pong, so if you land in it, we played with water.
0: Yeah,
1: with,
0: yeah.
1: But you just drink. Anyway, remember that, you know, the...
2: It's crazy, by the way, that because everybody plays with water now, growing up.
0: That's not
1: beer.
0: How you played. It was just...
2: It's beer. You'd be in a garage.
1: Yes.
2: You'd roll an oil. You'd get behind somebody's cabinet in their garage. You'd be covered in hair.
0: Mm-hmm.
2: And then you just rinse it in that disgusting cup. And you just keep doing it.
1: Yeah. Mm-hmm.
2: That was it's so crazy we used to do that.
1: Yeah. That's gross.
0: And now everybody does play with water. I wonder why. What changed? I mean, you were just... Like, nobody cared at the time. I actually thought it was always gross, but you would... You were... Everybody
3: already
0: was
3: gross. Right?
1: Yeah.
0: And then, or, you know, the alcohol will kill it. Obviously, the alcohol content of beer is not real high, probably not going to kill whatever's on there. Craig wants to know, why doesn't Dougie tell the guy the truth and say, I'm not interested in you, instead of saying, I don't have the time?
2: This is her doing that right now.
0: Ah, this is passive aggressive.
2: Everything's planned with her.
1: It's really not.
0: It got to the point where she's getting really annoyed by the guy, so then she's like, let me... shoehorn this into a topic one day?
1: Well, I don't really see a lot of texts that I get in. I have 936 unread texts.
0: Yeah, but you, okay.
1: So I...
0: You read your text messages. You see the notification.
1: Sometimes I don't.
0: I don't believe that.
1: No, sometimes they keep coming in. I went to text somebody. I'm like, oh, sorry, I didn't reply to this. I didn't even see it.
0: Yeah, I've done that too, where I get somebody's text message, and then I just immediately forget about it. I'm very forgetful.
1: What?
0: And then you go to text them like a month later and there was something hanging from a month ago and you're like, I can't even text the person now.
1: Sure you can.
0: The Cream King says, speak the truth. Girls masturbate so much that they're never in the mood and horny enough to want D. The way Dougie carries on about not wanting a man proves she is a chronic, intense masturbate
2: two or three times a day.
1: Shut up. I have never said I don't want a man. That is absolutely not true. I am going to get married. I enjoy relationships. I just haven't found somebody. Period. That's it.
0: Jake, you're on Rover's Morning Glory. Good morning, Jake.
4: Hey, how's it going?
0: Hey, man, what's happening, bud?
4: So first and foremost, CFLY.
0: Arbe.
4: So kind of touching back, you were talking a lot about, marriage and stuff before. I just kind of wanted to get everybody's opinion on this.
0: All right.
4: I was married once upon a time and you know, I was kind of taking care of everything and, you know, she eventually got to the point where she's like, I want to get a job. And I was like, okay, whatever you want to do. So, one of my family friends, I've known the guy for 100 years, he had a business, and I happened to run into him at the store, and I hooked her up with the job there. And, you know, she was working, she ended up making manager.
0: Nice.
4: Come to find out, she was sleeping with him. He was cheating on his wife with my wife.
0: Oh, no.
4: And the worst part, to me at least, was my family kept, like, at least some members were keeping in touch with him. And, you know, for a long time, I held on to that. And, like, I had a really bitter taste in my mouth over that.
0: Of course,
4: you
0: wouldn't, yeah. So what's the question? But by the way, did that... Now it all makes sense when she came home and said she was promoted to head manager, huh? You're like, now I know. Now I know what was going on. Now, all right, so what's your question?
4: So I guess the question is, you know, like, obviously I found out, and I literally the day I found out, I told her, like, hey, we were renting at the time. I was like, I got a place out in Northfield. I'm moving there. You're going to need to find a place to go. Mm-hmm. Mm-hmm. But what is everybody's opinion like? You know, he didn't wrong my family. He wronged me.
0: Yeah. Yeah, but your family probably should have come
4: about
0: out.
4: It
0: yeah,
4: for
0: your
4: a while.
0: Yeah, no, your family should have cut the guy off too, though. That's right. I mean, you have
1: to. Is he
0: to.
1: With the your ex?
0: Charlie, if a girl was a family friend of yours and she was dating your brother and your brother got married and then she's sleeping with somebody else, you'd cut that girl out of your life, right?
2: Yeah, my brother had a girlfriend. He had a girlfriend and then my girlfriend became friends with her. They keep in touch a little bit, but not like hanging out or whatever, mm-hmm. you know. They broke up, so it's mm-hmm. kind of...
0: Did she cheat on your
2: no,
0: brother?
2: No, nothing like that. Okay. It just ended. But like, oh, if it was like a cheating thing, no, I'd cut him out.
0: Yes, of Easy. Course. Yeah, your family. You should be angry with your family, too. I mean, obviously, be mad at the guy, mad at the wife, mad at the family. Jake, you should have a lot of pent-up anger. It's a miracle you haven't experienced.
4: Oh, I wanted to beat this dude to death.
0: Of course.
4: I'm over it at this point.
0: Yeah.
4: No. So okay. The ironic thing is, she ended up getting manager, and he branched out another store, and she headed it, but they, no, I mean, the dude's just...
0: She headed it, that's right.
4: Yeah.
0: Key word, head.
4: She
0: mm-hmm.
4: But it was turned into nothing, and... I did you a favor, though, in the long run.
0: Yeah. If she was willing to do that with him, she would have been willing to do it with other people. So I think it probably saved you a lot in the long run, Jake. But
1: are
0: your
1: you
0: family?
1: Over it?
0: No,
1: like,
0: he's over it. Yeah, he is. Yeah.
1: It sounds like he's...
0: Oh, no, he's got a hot...
4: At this point, 22-year-old
0: hot girlfriend now. Yep, she's super hot. She's a model. OnlyFans model.
4: It's been years at this point. You only really hang on to that hatred if you still have feelings. And when somebody does that to me, like, you're done.
1: Yeah, mm-hmm. I agree.
0: Jake, thank you. I appreciate it.
3: Yeah, it's weird for an ex to hang out with the ex's family.
0: It is. It's
1: that.
0: Really weird.
3: Really weird.
2: Especially if they went on vacation.
1: Unnecessary.
0: Yeah. Where is, oh my God. Dominic says, I went to Menor High School. The beer pong with water changed sometime around 2008 or 2010. The story was a girl at Menor Lake Catholic High School got meningitis from dirty floor balls.
1: That's what changed it?
0: That's what changed it, he says. Is that true?
1: I don't know.
3: At Lake Catholic? I don't know.
0: Dirty floor balls.
1: The other games we had, pool, bowling, papa shot, the hockey.
0: Oh, back to Bar Olympics.
1: Yeah.
5: You keep saying hockey, but then you're doing foosball hands.
1: The same thing. It's foosball, hockey.
2: Well, is it air hockey or air hockey?
1: No, not air hockey. Foosball.
0: Oh, that's different.
1: That's hockey.
3: That's soccer.
0: No, that's not hockey.
1: They had sticks.
0: What?
3: No, foosball is soccer.
1: They had sticks. You can do hockey or soccer.
0: Sticks. Oh.
1: Yeah.
2: So it's a foosball that everybody's painted like little hockey guys?
1: Yeah, they have sticks. They go whoosh, whoosh, whoosh.
0: I don't think she knows.
2: There is another game like that, but it's different. There's little hockey guys.
0: The game that had like, and each player is like on a little track that kind of goes.
1: It's the same. It's like whoosh, whoosh, whoosh, whoosh.
0: Huh?
1: That's what you do. You have to be really fast.
2: That's foosball.
1: And you have a goalie. It's hockey.
2: I hate that.
0: Is the goalie, how do you control your goalie?
1: The goalie has a little button over here in the middle that you can turn.
0: Oh, that's a different game. That's not foosball. Oh. She's talking about the hockey. The hockey.
1: I said the hockey.
2: Say it right.
1: Hockey.
3: Should have said it at the beginning.
0: Yeah. I mean, you have to guess? You have to decipher what you're saying? Just say it.
1: Shut up.
0: Tech says, does she mean bubble hockey?
1: What's bubble hockey?
0: That's like a thing. I think it actually has a dome over. But that's
2: not. That is it.
1: That's a dome over it.
0: Oh, you had a dome over it. Oh,
2: yeah, this is it.
0: Okay. I didn't have the dome. I had like a home version of that.
1: Oh, yeah. That's what I was playing. Oh, suck it.
2: I've never played that.
1: And then cornhole was another game. Yeah, it was fun. We had a good time.
0: Would have been nice if you would have had a guy there with you, right?
2: Been nice for an invite.
0: Yep, could have asked that guy to come.
1: I asked you, Charlie.
6: I don't want to.
0: But you have no time. She has no
1: time. I made time for that. That was fun.
0: There's a... tell me if you think that this person is she getting unjustly criticized here or not? I believe we talked about this briefly. There was this woman named Emily Kaiser. She's a, I don't know if it's a YouTuber or whatever, but she's like or Instagram. I don't know what she's on, but she's a mommy influencer. That just seems like a miserable thing. Like, if you're a mom, you want to watch other moms?
1: Sure. I have a friend that just watched.
0: Aren't you worn out with the kids already? No. Now you want to watch more? You want to watch other women?
3: Well, if you're a mom-to-be, maybe you want to learn some information.
1: I just watched a friend of mine who has a 9-month-old son just watched one of those videos to help her get her son to sleep in his crib all night.
0: Well.
1: So it helps people.
0: I guess, one thing you could help learn is don't leave your kids unattended because they're going to drown in the backyard pool, because that's what happened to their 3-year-old son, this woman's 3-year-old son, last year. And the father was at home. The influencer had left. The father's at home.
2: You have video of her telling this whole story if you want. The one where she's on the podcast.
0: All right. The father's at home, I guess, and he really got blasted because they go, he placed a bet on DraftKings for the NBA playoffs before his kid drowned in the backyard pool. Oh, what a terrible guy. It was an hour and 15 minutes before the kid drowned in the pool.
2: Because I read that and I was like, oh man, that's pretty bad. I didn't know the timeline.
0: Yeah, it was an hour and 15 minutes before.
2: Mm-hmm. Oh.
0: Now, that being said, the guy wasn't paying attention to the 3-year-old. Who wandered, he didn't pay attention for like 7 minutes, 8 minutes. The 3-year-old wanders into the backyard. He's playing on a pool toy or something. He loses his balance, you know, on the side of, outside the pool. He loses his balance, falls into the pool. He's in the pool for 6 or 7 minutes. And then dad doesn't realize. And then dad eventually is like, where's our 3-year-old? And then finds him in the pool. The kid died. Well, here's a video of, so that was last year. Here's a video of this same influencer woman and her husband, who I think her husband, I don't know if he's in here, I think. They're on a family vacation with another couple in Spain, and here is the video they're getting criticized for. They're on this boat in a lake, and here they are. And if you see here, as they're driving on the boat in the back, like none of these kids have. Now this kid does have a life jacket on here, but in any of the other scenes, none of the kids have a life jacket on as they're driving the boat around, as they're swimming in the lake, and all this kind of stuff. And people are criticizing this woman and her husband. How could you do this? You're on a boat, no life jackets. You got these little kids.
1: You already lost one kid in a pool, right? And
0: wouldn't you be? They're like, how could you do this without?
1: How could you be?
0: It's law, by the way, in Spain. All children under the age of 13 need to wear life jackets on any boats. And now she's getting a lot of criticism for this. Is this just piling on this woman, or is this?
1: I don't think so. I don't know. You should never be on water again. You should never be in a bathtub again, a pool,
0: a lake,
1: in the rain. I don't care where you are. Your kid died swimming.
0: Yeah.
1: You should never be around water
0: I think you could be around water. It's probably better to be around water because the more acclimated a child is to water, the safer they're going to be. That being said, wouldn't you be hypervigilant?
1: Yes.
0: Really hypervigilant if you lost a kid to drowning last year.
2: He's holding the kid in the video. Like, the only time he doesn't have a life jacket on, he's literally holding the
1: child. Why is he on the boat without a life jacket, period?
2: Maybe he's eating lunch or something. I don't know.
1: It doesn't matter. You're on the boat. put...
0: There's two kids. There's this kid, and then there's another one in the back. I think this is actually the one in the back here.
2: Is it the child?
0: With the white, yeah, sitting on the lap. There's a bunch of kids sitting on laps here, but see the child in white sitting on this dude's lap? He has no life jacket on. What's that?
2: Is he blurred out? I can't make sense of what I'm looking at.
5: Or a towel, like a hooded towel,
0: Kid or something, I think. That's actually the kid in question, I believe. Not this other one that's being held with the guy driving the boat. But they don't have any life jackets on.
2: All right, if you're riding the boat and you're on the back, you should probably have a life jacket on.
1: You think?
0: Yeah. And especially your kid just drowned.
2: Yeah.
0: Literally a year ago. It's like 12, 13 months ago. Anyway, so they're taking a lot of criticism. You said that, and now she's apologized for this? She says, I don't know what she said. Did she come out and make a statement after this?
2: Yeah, she did. It was just written, though.
0: Oh, what does she say? I was an idiot?
2: Well, because if you play this other video from April, she does, like, this is April this year. She talks... Okay. All about water safety.
0: Here it is.
6: I really think there is no right or wrong way to talk about what I'm going to talk about. I think the importance is just that I do talk about it, and I do feel ready in this moment to discuss it. Our son, Trig, passed away from a preventable drowning accident. This video is about my son, Trig, and hopefully helping other families and other children. And this is a topic that I will continue to talk about when I feel comfortable, because it is so extremely hard to talk about. And I hope that people can understand that. Like I said, our son's death was very preventable. It was an accident, but it was a preventable accident. I will always take full accountability for that, because as a parent, it is your job to protect your child. Drownings happen every single day, multiple times a day, to kids Trig's age. He was 3, lower than 3, higher than 3, but drowning is the number one cause of death in children 3 and under. And that is an extremely hard statistic to swallow, because...
0: Anyway, so she goes on and on about this.
1: That's really sad.
2: Water safety and stuff.
0: Water safety.
2: Then she gets in a May is Water Safety Month. And then this, so then she posted that video of her kid without a life jacket on the boat.
0: Yeah.
2: And this is what she posted after she when everybody started.
0: Our child should have been in his life jacket for the entirety of that boat ride. Not even for the few moments that he was out of it. We are painfully aware that in a matter of seconds, your entire life can change, and we should have done better. Yeah, you got to be... better, do better. What is it? Be better or do better? What is
2: do better? It's do better. Is the one you don't like?
0: I don't think I like be better
1: be
0: either.
1: Bad
0: anything
1: too.
0: With being better, doing better, just better. Better triggers me. We recognize and appreciate the genuine care that people have for our children. A lot of people, I'm sure, were just bashing this lady. It is you think you would be hypersensitive over that? Like I remember, I got in a car accident. I was probably about, I don't know, maybe 18 or 19 years old. And from that, like, for the first month or more after that, like, you're really hyper-vigilant when you're driving after that. You're like, you know, everything's a potential hazard. You're overreacting. And so you would think you would do that if your kid died like that. Dougie, what do you have coming up in the shizzy?
1: Jared Leto. Has spoken.
0: His career's over, right?
1: It has.
0: What do you mean it has? No, he was just in a movie that came out last month. This guy's been in a lot of movies. What do you mean his career's?
2: Yeah, what was he just in?
1: I feel like
0: Masters of the Universe.
2: Oh, that was it, yeah.
1: Isn't the first we've heard about him with younger girls, but now there's these
0: sexual harassment. I guess I don't pay attention to what these celebrities are up to, and I'm not a fan of his, so I don't know. I'm not... aware of the rumor mill, but
1: yeah, he's spoken out.
0: I don't think he's going to be coming back from this one. We'll be right back. Hang on.
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8: 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Earlier crash blocks off the 40 West ramp to Stearns, and Stearns is blocked off between Lorain and 480. Avoid the

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9: On

0: up in just a few minutes. What do you have on the way, Dougie?
1: You know I love my cooking shows. Well, there is a cooking show that I'm actually probably not going to watch. Maybe you guys will. And I'll tell you who it is and what they're going to be cooking. Well, it's a bizarre story. It's
0: All right.
1: A politician.
0: Hmm. All right, we'll get to that in just a minute.
2: Oh, RFK? Raccoons?
0: Raccoon brain.
2: Did I just ruin it?
1: You're such a dick.
2: I was just guessing. Sorry. Well, you didn't have to say yes. That's on you.
1: God, idiot.
0: We talked about that influencer whose kid didn't have a life jacket on after she had another kid who died a year ago in a drowning. Another story where kids died. The woman who's on trial right now, what's her name? Lindsay Clancy. Have you guys watched any of this trial at all?
1: No.
0: I watched about 30 seconds of it, but I was reading about this. She's the one that was in, she's lived in Massachusetts. She was on all these different psych medications. Her defense is saying it was postpartum psychosis.
1: Yes, yes.
0: And she strangled the kids with exercise bands. And then she, I don't know if she jumped out of a second floor window or what she did. I think she slit her wrist and tried to jump out of a window. She's paralyzed. She's in a wheelchair now. She tried to kill herself. And, you know, usually when you see something like this, you don't have a whole lot of sympathy for the mother. But, man, I got to tell you, if I was on this jury, just from the limited amount that I've seen, and I might have to agree that this woman was out of her mind. Should you be held responsible for something like that if you literally were out of your mind? You know, I don't know. It'd be hard for me to send her away, I think. At least for, you know, maybe for a little while, but like
2: she
0: life in prison.
2: Her three kids?
0: Yeah, she did. But she was, look, when people are mentally ill and they commit a crime, they're not liable for that crime.
2: I don't know how she doesn't want to kill herself, in all honesty.
0: She tried to. Well, she tried to kill herself. She slit her wrist and jumped out of a window onto the concrete. And she's paralyzed. She's in a wheelchair. She's paralyzed from the waist, is it waist down, I think? Yeah, waist down. Paralyzed from the waist down. Her husband, ex-husband now, he's the one that, we talked about this the other day. This happened in, when was it? Was it 2023 or 2024? When did this happen? Ah, son of a bitch. Oh, yeah, 2023. Her husband is now her ex-husband. Remember, the kids died 3 years ago. He's already remarried and has a new baby. That was something we were going to talk about the other day. That wasn't revealed. He's remarried, and he also has a child with this new woman. That is pretty fast. But he's always stood by this woman, saying it's not her fault that she was sick. She wasn't a terrible person. And I saw that there was a diary that she was keeping of all of the medication that she was on. And to me, this really just, I mean, I don't know if the defense is looking at this or if this is an exhibit from the court case. I don't know who was using this, the defense or the prosecution, but if you look at this, like here she has the date. Looks like 12/8, so I'm guessing December 8th. And it tells, she's keeping a meticulous log. 5 milligrams Valium, 75 milligrams Seroquel, slept well, 9 to 5, few wake-ups, feeling very depressed and intrusive thoughts today. The following day, 5 milligrams value, 10 milligrams or 100 milligrams of Seroquel, slept well, horrible, intrusive thoughts. The following day, 2.5 milligrams of value, 200 Seroquel, slept well, horrible thoughts in the morning. The next day, slept well, horrible thoughts. Next day, slept well, horrible thoughts and no motivation. Next day, deeply slept well, horrible thoughts and no motivation, deeply depressed. Wow. On December 14th, Valium to zero Valium, 200 Seroquel, horrible thoughts in all caps and underline. So I'm sure that those thoughts were stab your kid, kill your kid, because I was reading about another woman who just went through this, and she said that she would hear voices. that were telling her to plunge a knife into her baby, into her kid to kill it. Isn't that, I mean, it's hard for people to understand. Because I think any parent, any mother would go, oh, I would never hurt my kid. You've got to be. But this is, I guess, a real medical condition, a real mental condition, rather. And on top of that, she's going to these doctors and they're prescribing. Look at all this crap that they're giving her. You mix and match, and I think it sounds like what I'm reading there by those logs is like she's trying to find anything that will help work. Her. Right. And it, obviously, like, you would, if you're keeping a log like that, to me, this works in her favor, works in her defense. I saw the prosecution, they were calling some witnesses from, like, from a pharmacy and from a, I guess they got food ordered like the day before or something from a restaurant. And so she called in an order to order a salad and some other food. And they like talked to the woman on the phone who took the order. Did she sound okay? And she's like, yeah. Was her speech slurred? No. Did she have any trouble comprehending what you were saying to her? No.
2: This is the person taking the food order?
0: Yeah. And that's where the prosecution has called this person as witness. So what they're trying to say is, well, she was completely fine, you know, the day before.
2: What was it like when you ordered food 4 years ago when that person called? Who'd know?
1: Right.
0: Well, I think they remember because this woman was arrested immediately and charged with killing her children. I think you would go, oh, my God, I took an order from that woman. You would know. You wouldn't remember it like 4 years later, but you would know. Charlie, if you met somebody randomly, a fan, and then you found out the next day you saw in the news that that fan murdered his family.
2: If you saw it in the news.
0: Yeah.
2: If you happen to see it in the news.
0: Well, this, I'm sure, locally, wherever this happened in Massachusetts, this is a huge, huge, huge, I mean, it's a national story, international, but at the time, I'm sure everybody in this town was talking about it. Anyways, but yeah, what bearing does that have on it? Like, to me, if I were on that jury, I'd be looking at the prosecution going, you're really grasping for straws here, because I think somebody can order food. Just when if you say you have postpartum psychosis, it doesn't mean you can't do anything. You're completely, like, you might be able to order food, but you're still having these crazy thoughts about killing your kids. So I do, I do feel bad for this woman. I don't know. What do you do in a situation like this? What do you do?
1: I don't know.
0: If you're on that jury, what do you do?
1: Well, if it's a female on the jury, they're going to have more, a female mother even, they're going to have more empathy.
0: Oh, I don't know. You think? No, I think a lot, that's a good question. Because I think sometimes you put a woman on there and she'll go, well, I have kids. I never thought of killing my kids. This bitch is nuts. Like, so I don't know if that helps you out or not, honestly.
1: I think the old me would have been like, fry her, kill her. She killed the kids, an eye for an eye.
0: Yeah.
1: But I think after going through hormonal stuff, you realize that that's a real issue when your hormones are so out of whack. Some people go into that deep state of psychosis and they can't get out.
3: But I mean, those logs do say that she knew that those were horrible thoughts.
1: Why didn't she get help?
0: Well, she went to the doctor.
2: She did. She's taking all that medication. She
0: to a psychiatrist or whatever. Yeah. She does know that they're horrible thoughts. And when I worked in that mental hospital, there were people that knew that things, you know, they knew that, and sometimes they would even question, like, the voice, like, sometimes they kind of even were like, I think that might have been a fake voice that I was hearing. You know, like, they kind of know that they're a little bit crazy, but it's hard to discern reality from. I think it's just hard for people to understand if you haven't been through something like that. Maybe I'd put her in a mental facility for a few years and I'd have some sort of stipulation. You got to get your tubes tied or something. You can't be around kids or whatever. I don't know, right? Here's someone that says, you don't believe this. You believe this bitch is crazy, yet you don't believe in anxiety. What the F?
1: That's a good point.
0: No, I think most people who have anxiety, it's just normal everyday life stuff that people have been conditioned to not really deal with. This is a mental illness. This is something that's, I can't explain this, but apparently it's a real thing. Do I believe that schizophrenia is real? Yeah. Do I believe that bipolar disorder is real? Yeah. But I'm just saying, do I believe a lot of stuff? No. Are you ready for the shizzy doozy?
1: I am.
0: Here we go.
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1: So I'll start with the story that I had teased regarding RFK Jr. He, of course, is the U.S. Health and Human Services Secretary, and he will be putting his cooking skills to the test with celebrity chefs to motivate Americans to eat healthy.
0: Kennedy, is it going to be roadkill like Charlie predicted?
1: Well, Kennedy will launch The Real Food Show, it's called. It's a new cooking series on July 30th, which is today. And it'll help translate the new dietary guidelines for Americans into easy, affordable meals that they can prepare at home. And he is, of course, a fan of fermented food. I guess at one point he used to carry a personal stash of sauerkraut to restaurants. Did you know that?
0: I did not know that. That's a very strange thing to do.
1: So he said,
0: so you go to a restaurant, you'd be like, okay, so I'll have the filet, and then you pull out of your pocket like a big Tupperware container of sauerkraut.
1: Yeah. Mm. He said, and I wonder if it's on now, because it's the first couple of episodes will feature some celebrity chefs, and the program will be broadcast online. So apparently he will do recipes that feature kimchi, sauerkraut, and yogurt. Mm. So he wants to kind of teach you how to, he says he cooks twice a day. Mm-hmm. And he wants to make sure that people can do affordable meals, so he's going to do this cooking show.
0: Do you believe that he cooks twice a day? No. Like, how do you have that time? You say you have no time.
1: I have no time. Like,
0: how would this guy have time to do all that stuff? All right.
1: Cyclosporiasis, the parasitic infection linked to explosive diarrhea. Yeah. It's now spread to 45 states.
0: Yeah, everywhere pretty much.
1: There have been 6,700 lab confirmed cases so far, with the CDC saying it's investigating more than 11,000 others. So it is pretty much everywhere. I hope that this gets figured out. The outbreak has caused, of course, by ingesting food or water that contains this bacteria. It started 3 months ago. The Federal Health Agency says the only states that haven't reported any cases are Maine, South Carolina, Montana, New Mexico, and Hawaii.
0: Did you see that Taco Bell the other day? They're trying to lure people back.
1: Oh, yeah?
0: What are they doing? Nobody wants to go to Taco Bell because they don't want to get this. I guess they've gotten rid of the lettuce or whatever, but they're worried about getting this explosive diarrhea. They had $1 Mexican pizzas the other day.
1: Did you go?
0: I did not. No, but I was tempted.
1: I'm still eating my salads. I get salads twice a week from a place. I still go. Yeah. I support them. Yeah.
0: You support them?
1: Yeah.
0: What does that mean? You just buy the crap?
1: It's a small business. So it's like, I'm going to still go. Mm. I can see that there's not as many people in the parking lot.
0: Oh, you think so? You've seen a drop off in business.
1: I hope that's not the case, but you don't want to get diarrhea, but I still go. Howard University says over 200 students have been re-enrolled after providing needed information to the school. Controversy erupted last week after more than 500 incoming first-year students were told that they could not start classes next month at the historically black university in the nation's capital. Some of the students said that they were waiting on outstanding grants and scholarships, and they were told by officials that they would not be affected by this month's tuition payment deadline. But they were. So they're trying to rectify all of it. The president of the school released a video apologizing for the situation, but adding that the affected students have received their final notices about whether they will be re-enrolled. The price of ranches in America, property, ranches.
0: Ranches. Okay. I thought you were talking about dressing for a second. Ranch is like where you, like big swaths of land. Yeah.
1: Yes. So the prices have increased by 112% over the last 10 years. Why is that?
0: From all those shows where people think that they want to go out on a ranch and live out there.
1: I would never want to go live on a ranch. That is not my cup of tea. I would hate it, to be honest.
0: It won't be too bad.
1: You would live on a ranch?
2: I'd take care of the ranch.
0: Yeah, I don't want to take care of the ranch. I'd have to have some ranch hands that work for me.
1: I would hate that.
0: And also, do they? Can I have high speed internet? I need that.
1: No.
0: I need that. You're out in the middle of nowhere. Now, maybe I get Starlink out there, but the latency on that.
1: Yeah, so apparently the shows like Yellowstone, all of that, they've introduced ranch culture to a lot bigger of an audience, a broader audience, if you will, drawing in viewers to shows like that who fell for the sweeping landscapes and rugged lifestyle long before they ever considered owning a piece of property.
0: But all that stuff, that's the same thing as like van lifers. Like, yeah, it looks cool when you're seeing somebody on Instagram in front of the beach, a cliff, and the sunset, until you realize, where do you shower? Oh, you have to dump in a bucket? Okay, that doesn't sound too cool anymore. And I bet living on a ranch sounds cool.
1: And it doesn't sound cool.
0: Until you get there. And then you're like, oh, it's a lot of work.
1: Today's Thursday, July 30th. Tonight, some TV for you to watch, Rover. Episode 2 of Star Trek Strange New World, Season 4 on Paramount Plus.
0: I haven't watched any of that, really. Okay,
1: you might want to get caught up on that. Or, this seems like more your style and your speed, The Bombing of Pam Am 103. That's on Netflix.
0: Bombing of what?
1: Pam Am.
0: What?
1: Pam Am.
0: Pan Am, not Pam.
1: Pam Am.
0: Pan Am.
1: Pam Am, that's the flight. The transatlantic flight over Scotland in 1988.
3: Pam Anderson.
1: Yes, she was on board. It's a British miniseries based.
0: She survived.
1: She did.
0: Yep,
1: big her breasts.
0: Pushing the blow.
1: A British miniseries based on a true story about the joint investigation with the FBI to hunt down the terrorists who took down that flight over
0: Lockerbie, Scotland. That's right. Now, this is, I saw this. I saw this as Netflix, right? Is that what you said? But it's not a documentary. It's a miniseries. So it's like a recreation.
2: I thought this already came out like 2 years ago. Or was there a different one?
0: No, I think there was a documentary about.
2: No, it was a retelling.
0: Really? About Pan Am 103? The one over Lockerbie?
2: Scotland. Yeah, because I remember they're in their house. There's shows like little Scottish houses, and then the destruction right after.
0: Yeah.
2: People are walking outside, and they're like, oh, what happened? And then they move all this stuff to a big building. They're trying to catalog it all. And does it relate back to a radio? Is that what the bomb was?
0: Maybe. I forget. They did build a radio. I don't remember.
1: I don't remember this.
0: So, like the battery compartment of the. I don't know.
1: In high school.
0: How do you not know about this?
1: I don't remember.
0: The famous photo of the cockpit on the ground, it's still kind of intact.
1: What famous photo?
0: You got to be kidding.
1: No.
0: Does anybody know this photo?
1: No.
3: I don't think I do.
2: Which photo of what?
0: Of the cockpit. The cockpit. Half of the cockpit still intact on the ground. Famous photo? This one.
3: No. I've never seen this.
0: You've never. You've never seen this photo?
1: Nope.
2: Are you guys? I've heard of it.
1: I haven't.
2: I've heard of the flight.
1: Maybe.
0: Never seen that photo.
1: No.
0: Okay, Snitz, you've seen that photo, right?
1: No.
0: I don't know. Jeez. All right. I guess I'm the only one that knows.
1: She's the only smart one. And finally, Jared Leto has spoken. And he says this is in regards to the sexual assault allegations made against him in BBC's Jared Leto Hollywood's Dark Secret. He says, quote, I have never sexually assaulted anyone in my entire life. And he says that these claims are absolutely and categorically false.
0: You know,
1: a lot of these victims have come forward in the documentary with four girls described alleged sexual misconduct that occurred when they were teenagers.
0: Yeah, but I think it's 10 women total. Those were just the underage girls. Six other women are making claims against them that were, you know, adults or whatever. And, you know, if you were to tell me, because I know with celebrities and stuff, there's all sorts of kooks. If it was one woman making a claim, maybe even two, you go, when you have 10 women coming on and saying something, that's really hard to put aside, isn't it? Like, you go, okay, there must more than likely something weird is going on here. And on top of that, the guy's just an oddball. He's an oddball.
1: Yeah.
0: And
1: he said it didn't happen.
0: I saw that there was an article that came out in 2005. So this is 21 years ago. And it was how he was at a hotel and all these models, these underage models were staying there and how creepy he was with all these underage girls. This was a published story 21 years ago. Now, nobody's paying attention back then, I guess. Mm-hmm. Anyway.
1: They're paying attention now.
0: Yeah, can you recover from something like this?
1: No.
0: You don't think he'll ever work again? He probably has some stuff in the pipeline. Maybe it'll come out later, whatever. But does he ever get hired after this? Now, I haven't watched this documentary. I don't know. Sometimes you see something and you might go, I don't believe it. It's not credible. Their stories aren't making sense. But so I haven't seen this yet. So I don't know how damning it is. But just on the face of it, doesn't sound too good.
1: There you go. That's the Shizzy on Rover's Morning Glory.
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0: Trace sent a picture of his neighbor's ranch in Neptune, Ohio. Some antelope from there. He also has some sort of deer and turkeys and rams and...
1: Aw.
0: Yeah, I guess so. But when I think of a ranch, I don't think of Ohio as a ranch. I mean, I guess technically it is. I think of like what you're talking about. People see like, oh, you're in Wyoming or something. And
2: Montana.
0: Yeah, Montana, right?
2: Yeah. With no neighbors and no way.
3: Okay, so I was wrong about the Lockerbie. There was an entire program that came out a year ago. It was on Peacock, and it looks exactly the same.
0: Hmm.
3: I mean, here's just a clip of the trailer from Peacock one. Everything's a fire.
4: Hello? Are you sure?
3: I may have this guy in it, whoever that guy is.
4: Are you sure?
3: I don't remember his name.
4: I'm 103.
3: All right, so there's that's the Peacock one. All right. Yeah. And then here's the Netflix one.
2: Watch that looks that.
0: You do or you don't?
2: Yeah, that looks good.
0: Oh.
2: What happens?
3: Almost exactly the same. The other one was more about the dad.
5: It was a crash
3: of one of the victims. And how he kind of helps spur on the investigation.
0: Uh-huh.
3: But I mean, it looks like the same exact thing. I already watched.
0: I'll probably watch this. I'm always looking for stuff on Netflix, and I swear to God, they keep putting stuff on that home screen. I'm just not interested in anything. Oh, there's the famous cockpit that nobody's seen.
6: You do not need to move.
3: This is a shot for shot. This right here. Watch.
7: Except cheaper, it looks.
3: Yeah, okay, so.
7: This looks cheaper.
3: Pause. Watch this one. All right, pause.
7: Oh.
3: Yeah. And let me pull up this because it's almost the same shot.
0: Well, it is a historical.
3: Yeah, you're right.
0: Thing. So you know, maybe they're looking at pictures or video from and recreating what it actually looked like back then. Let's see. Where's the other shot?
3: I'm sure I lost it.
7: Yeah, the first one on Peacock looks like more big budget.
3: It was interesting. I didn't know much of any of it.
0: Libya. Spoiler alert.
2: Any survivors?
4: Yeah. Three.
0: Everyone, too.
4: 170 people killed.
2: Oh, is that what's his face?
6: Threat warnings.
0: Is that Colin Firth? Yeah. Is that who that is?
2: I love him.
4: This is restricted. Where did you get it?
6: I just want answers, Minister.
7: Yes, yeah, a way better shot.
5: Since she died.
7: The original.
2: This, which one is this? The first one?
3: This is Peacock.
2: Oh, I
7: this is
2: this.
7: Way better shot.
3: It was good. It was interesting.
8: Two Libyan nationals.
5: Libya. I thought Iran did it.
3: And it wasn't a little stereo.
8: You've gone through the whole race,
3: Toshiba or something.
2: Oh, spoiler alert.
5: This is how you cope.
6: I am not coping.
9: Gaddafi murders people.
6: Jim, tread carefully.
9: You look at anyone dead.
5: You have two other children. I want to be around life, not
0: wouldn't you
5: death
0: just, like,
5: day.
0: If you had somebody that was killed on a plane, like in a terrorist attack... I think I would just, the rest of my life, I quit this job, that's for sure, real fast. And my life, like, it would after that would just be to kill people, to kill Libyans, to kill Gaddafi, to kill whoever.
3: Well, that's what this guy's mission was. It was interesting. To, I don't know if he's going to kill him, but to get justice.
0: I'd want to kill him. I'd want to just kill him. Ken, you're on Rover's Morning Glory. Good morning, Ken.
10: Yeah, Rover, I'm a big fan of yours, and I'm retired now, so I got plenty of time to
0: plenty
10: talk.
0: Plenty of time. That's nice. That's nice. Good.
10: Plenty of time. But you brought up a fact about this lady with postpartum, and you brought up a good point where you said, do you hold this woman accountable for it? What should they do? Well, my mother went through postpartum with me. I'm the youngest in the family. My sister was born 3.5 years before me, and she had no problem. My sister, but me, she went through postpartum. And the doctor, first thing my doctor said, and I don't have any more kids. Now, I don't know if this woman went through postpartum, some of the earlier effects of it before she had a third kid. What happens is, It's not they're crazy. It's something about a chemical, like it's almost like schizophrenia. Schizophrenia is really a mental illness. It's a chemical imbalance in the brain that happens, and these people do strange things. But my mother went through it, and she said the same thing to me. I talked to her about it. She said she wanted to kill me. And
0: stuff, no kidding.
10: But she didn't do it.
0: Wow. Yeah. She admits that to her own son that she wanted to kill when you were a baby.
10: Yeah, but she didn't do it. She just said obviously. What was going in her head.
0: Yeah.
10: And I didn't take any offense to it because I understood. I was young, but I was that old, not that young that I wouldn't understand it. But the thing is, it cleared away after a year. It for her, she didn't have those thoughts after a year, but the doctor said not to have any more kids. My mom wanted to have five kids.
0: Yeah.
10: And we were only two in the family. And this is what I'm trying to bring up. I don't think they can hold the woman responsible for that. If she has a good lawyer, they'll find out. Maybe they'll do some medical research that maybe she had some postpartum before, and that doctor was a complete idiot for not telling her not to have
0: it. It will be interesting, and I haven't been following the case real carefully, but it will be interesting to see the defense. Did this woman seek out help? Did she seek it out and they failed and they didn't provide the care that she needed or the advice that she needed or whatever? Did she seek it out? That's going to be real critical, because if she did, if she made an effort, because she's writing in that little log, intrusive thoughts, horrible thoughts, so on and so forth. If she was going to a doctor or doctors and saying, I'm having these horrible thoughts, I need help. If she did that and it didn't get any better, then I would really sort of be more on her side for sure. Now, my mother, She didn't have postpartum. She just said that she wanted to kill me, but that was just because I was a rotten ass kid. That's later. That's like when I was a teen. I'm not to laugh.
10: I just started trying to be funny, but that's what I'm trying to say. Plus, she's paralyzed now. She's got, there's a lot of things. I hope she has a good lawyer, because I said postpartum is, it goes more than you think. I was born in 1957. This is,
0: people didn't even know about it back then. Wouldn't have flown back then, but nowadays, people, there's some more.
10: Yeah, that's why I said back in 1957, everybody kept everything hush-tush. Oh, man, we can't talk about this stuff in public and stuff like this.
0: Yeah.
10: But now they're more open to it. But at the same time, these doctors want to give you freaking drugs that really screws your freaking brain up. Her doctor never did that. They kind of kept him away, and it was fine. But I think when they were giving her all those freaking meds, that's another thing might have screwed her up too, more.
0: Yeah, well, somebody, thank you, Ken. Somebody says, Jim, is that who it is? Jim says that psychiatrists should be held responsible. Seroquel itself will cause hallucinations. They gave that to my father when he was in a nursing home just to get him to sleep, and he started having major hallucinations. I made them take him off of it because I worked at the corrections facility in the medical ward. I've seen firsthand what Seroquel can do to people's minds. Yeah, I'm just telling you, I'd have a lot of sympathy for this lady. I don't know what I would do if I were on the jury. You don't want her to get off scot-free. There's got to be some sort of repercussions, but, maybe a mental facility instead of a hardcore prison. And maybe for 5 or 10 years, whatever, I don't know, instead of life. And again, she's paralyzed. She's in a wheelchair. She tried to kill herself. It's serious stuff, you know? She wasn't... If this were a case where a woman killed her kids because she found out that her husband was having an affair, and she's like, I'll show him, I'll kill the kids, or she wanted to kill the kids. We've seen cases in the past where people have killed their kids. The woman who pushed her kids into the water.
2: For a guy?
0: Famous case many, many, many, many years ago. Yeah.
7: Susan Smith.
0: Is that her name? Susan Smith. She put her kids in the back of a car and then pushed the car into a lake and claimed that she had been carjacked by a black man. And that's who, he drove off with the kids. She did that because she had met some rich dude. And she's like, I can date this guy, but he hates kids. Oh, you know what? The solution is, I'll just get rid of my kids. Yeah. And if that's what was going on, this would be a totally different matter. But if this woman, it seems like she was really tortured by what was going on in her brain. And again, they do this with people who are mentally incompetent. If there's somebody and they just are completely insane and they kill somebody, they treat them differently than they would a normal person like you or me if we kill somebody. So I think you have to do it for this lady. Nurse M says, I had awful postpartum with my first child. I was terrified to dress him in blue clothes because my mind kept saying, if you put him in blue, he's going to turn blue. And I guess you had none of this, Dougie. You had no. Man. Do you imagine if that's, you wanted a kid so bad. Mm-hmm. Do you imagine if you finally get that kid and then you just want to kill the kid after? Like, I hear you talk to her on the phone now.
2: Yeah, now.
0: Now you're like, she's such a bitch.
2: Crazy.
0: I've heard her say that about her daughter.
2: She's,
0: is that weird?
2: Acting bitchy.
0: No, that's not what you say. Bitchy. That is not what you say, dude. She's such a little bitch.
2: She apologized to me because she had an attitude.
3: Did you apologize to her, though, for what you said?
2: What did I say?
0: She called her a little bitch.
2: No, she yesterday. I don't even remember what that fight was over. Yesterday, she was acting a little poopy, and I didn't call her on it because she's exhausted. But then she got in the driveway because she was driving to dance. She's like, "Sorry, I didn't mean to say that." It's
0: weird. Not okay, like when you're a kid, you say things.
2: She's like, sometimes it just comes out of my mouth.
0: Yeah, you can't. I guess it's hormones or whatever. Your brain isn't just fully developed. But I would yell at my mom and say terrible things. And I knew that sometimes it was almost like you had no control over it. Like once you got going, you just couldn't turn it off. I've got to take a break. 866-YO-ROVER. We'll be right back. Hang on.
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11: 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Watch out for some slow traffic on 77 North from 490 up to the Interbelt, and on the 490 East, ramp to 77 North. The Route 8 North ramp to 271 North is still a bit heavy as well, and 71 North slows down approaching 480 in that construction zone. A crash on 422 East after 306, one clear, 271 South of Broadway. Doug Adams from the Total Traffic Center.
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7: Sunshine this morning, sunshine for midday, and sunshine all the way through the afternoon and evening. It's going to be a beautiful Thursday. Temperatures up near 80 this afternoon with low humidity. Tonight, we're back down near 60 with mainly clear skies. And more sunshine on Friday, followed by increasing clouds. We do run the risk of an afternoon and evening shower. Temperatures on Friday, a little warmer as well, up into the mid-80s for highs.
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1: We'll wrap everything up in a few minutes. Kiki says, I got postpartum psychosis twice. I thank God for my support system every day. This case breaks my heart. I'm sure she doesn't want to be alive anymore. And then she followed up with another message. I couldn't bathe my kids for months. I was terrified I was going to drown them. And Nurse M, who said that she was afraid to dress the kids in blue. I was afraid to tell anyone because I thought they'd think I was crazy and take my baby away. So, yeah, I think you're in a tight spot if you're having those thoughts.
2: Do you want to ask Charlie the question that you asked me during the break?
1: It has to be asked during the break.
2: Why are you so sore?
1: Oh, man. What's going on? My entire body is just sore. My legs, my back, my every part of my body is sore.
2: He didn't like my answer.
1: I didn't. You're a bitch, just like your daughter. She goes, you're just old.
3: Oh, yeah.
1: That's it.
2: That's all it is.
1: I go, no.
3: Did you do something?
1: The rest of my
2: he didn't do a thing.
1: No, I haven't done anything.
3: I hurt my arm a couple weeks ago, and I couldn't figure out what it was. And I was like, what did I do? It was like my elbow hurt. I played darts at a bar for 15 minutes total.
1: And well, I remember you guys, didn't you laugh at me for exactly the same thing? Didn't I have dart elbow one time?
2: I think it was vacuum.
3: I was like, what did I do? Like, and I was like, oh man, that's pretty old that you can't play darts for 15 minutes without feeling it the next day.
1: Yeah, yeah. Oh, I've just been sore all over. She's like, you can't tell your wife your story because she'll leave you because you're old.
2: You can't
1: complain. She's so obsessed with me and my wife.
2: No, you can't complain because she's young. And if you're like, God, I'm so sore, like my body just aches because I'm old, you can't say that.
4: No, that to me, that's the cue to a massage. You're hinting. If you start saying, oh man, I'm so sore. Oh, I just
1: wish
4: I could loosen up somehow.
1: Got into bed last night. She goes, you know, you're such a good husband. I'm going to give you a hand and arm massage.
2: Oh, I thought you were going to say a hand.
3: That's going somewhere totally different.
2: Wowza.
1: So she gave me a hand and arm massage last night. And then right before she did, she goes, well, you told me not to do nice things for people anymore. Should I not do this? And I said, no. That's a totally different thing. She goes, well, I have a hard time. What's doing something nice that I'm allowed to do, but this seems like I'm doing... I said, no,
4: allowed.
1: This is for me. I said, that's different. The nice things you're doing that I told you to knock off are things you're doing for other people. When you do things for me, that's not a nice act. That's your wifely duties, I told her.
2: God.
4: You didn't repay her in any way? Because if my boyfriend asked me and said, I'll give you a massage, usually after that, it kind of leads to something else. And I'm like...
1: No, not last night. I started watching the Idaho Murders thing.
2: Nothing says love and romance than the Idaho Murders.
1: Well, it blew my mind because I said, I'm going to watch this Idaho Murders thing on Netflix. And she goes, oh, I just watched the first episode of that earlier today. I said, what? She can't watch anything like that. She hates all that murder stuff. And she's watching that.
2: Why is she watching that?
1: I don't know.
3: I watched I watched 2.5 episodes. It was interesting.
1: Yes.
3: I didn't really pay attention to any of it, so I didn't know any of it. I fell asleep when they're like, and that guy was in my class. And then I fell asleep. We don't know what happens after that.
1: It's still very, very difficult for me to figure out how those two other roommates are in there, the two other girls. It's 4:00 in the morning. They hear a commotion, screaming, whatever, and they're, oh, I'm so scared. They're texting each other. They can't get a hold of any of the other four roommates in the house. She opens her door. She sees a guy in a ski mask. And then They just leave it.
3: Well, they were drunk.
1: 8 hours.
3: I really don't blame them at all. They were drunk.
1: Oh, yeah. Charlie, stop.
3: They were
1: for
3: drunk.
1: A second.
3: They also lived at a party house where people are coming in and out all the time. You hear commotion all the time. You don't think much of it. Maybe you get scared a little bit, but you're like, it's probably really nothing. What am I going to do about it? No. What do you mean? That is what happened.
1: So instead,
3: you think she's in on it?
1: No, I don't think she's in on it. I think it's incredibly strange because what you're saying is not exactly what happened. Because, if you live in a party house and you see people in and out, wouldn't you at some point then, even if you're drunk, first of all, that would sober you up real fast if you saw a guy with a ski mask in your house. I don't care how drunk you are.
3: I think it's a party
1: house. Are you for real?
3: I think it was more of a silhouette of a guy. I don't know if she really said.
1: She saw the guy, ski mask, bushy eyebrows.
3: Okay.
1: Yeah.
4: I mean, you hear screaming? I mean, that's kind of a different kind of
3: that?
4: Screaming.
3: Screaming?
4: Than...
1: Some sort of commotion.
3: Sure, commotion.
1: Know. I don't know what you're
3: screaming.
1: Exactly.
4: Okay.
1: But then wouldn't you, so the two remaining roommates who survived, the one runs from her room to the other girl's room. They can't get a hold of any of the other four. Don't you at some point go, let me go out. Let me see. Are they out there together? Wouldn't you go out there together and just go, let's double check,
3: maybe,
1: see if they're out there.
3: You really don't think that a stranger that you've never met has come in and murdered you. It's the last thing you think. You're like, what's the likelihood of that? 0%.
1: Pretty good when you open up your door and there's a guy in a ski mask staring at you.
3: I think blaming them or saying it's strange.
1: I'm not blaming them. That's very, very strange.
3: I don't think it's all that weird. It's a party house. People are in and out constantly. You saw the house. There's beer pong still set up on the table. And everybody's story was, we were drinking that night. We all went out to different bars. We're drinking everywhere.
1: And wouldn't you then, at that point, it's 4 o'clock in the morning, your college girl, you know everybody around, wouldn't you text or call somebody right then and been like, hey, we heard something weird. Can you come over and just check on this for us? Instead of waiting 8 hours?
2: But if she passed out.
4: But if I was that scared, I wouldn't be passing out. Yeah. I would be calling 911. If I'm scared enough to run to my friend's room and sit in there and lock ourselves in there, then we should be calling 911.
1: And even if I get people that are like, I don't want to overreact. I don't want to call 911, whatever. You would still call somebody, investigate yourself. I can't imagine you see a guy in a ski mask. I don't know if she saw the knife or not. She saw the knife. Give me a break. But she saw the guy in the ski mask face to face. Anyway, so no real revelations in that. I guess what I would say about that documentary on Netflix is, and I'm sure they've given other interviews and stuff, but I didn't follow it enough to see all these interviews. But, you know, the police chief and other investigators, family, all that, friends, they're all interviewed in this. So it's kind of a nice, neat package, I suppose, when it comes to that. But no revelations as far as the actual crimes are concerned. Let's see here. What do I have to give away? I have a pair of 2-day passes to the Afterburn Music Festival right now. That's happening August 14th and 15th at Victory Park in North Ridgeville. Third Eye Blinds and Skillet, Hooba Snake, Puddle of Mud, Drowning Pool, Blackstone Cherry, and more. If you are caller 30, 866-YO-ROVER, 866-967-6837, I will give you a pair of 2-day passes to Afterburn Music Festival. 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Have a great day. It's Rover's Morning Glory.

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thoughts is about fornication. 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Good Thursday morning, Corey Roddick in. I got a keyword that's going to get your attention up here at 10:30. It's going to do more than get your attention. 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Another $1,000 on the way with the Buzzer Bookie. 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

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Corey Roddick in. Look at this. We've been talking about this Foo Fighters show for a very long time, like 9 months. And here we are now within striking distance, 11 days away. Got info on how not only you're going to get into the show, but how you're also going to come party with us in the Buzzard Suite. All that's on the way, and more rock for your Thursday. Get another cup of coffee. Pay attention to Pearl Jam so I can sneak out, smoke a cigarette, come back, and pretend like I'm doing my job. It's Buzzer Radio 100.7 WMMS. We're going to get through this Thursday.

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1: 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Corey Roddick in for your Thursday. Now, we have been talking about this show for 9 months. That is a really long time. Like, when this show was announced, if you got knocked up, you might have a baby right now, so you're not going anywhere. But for the rest of us, 1 week from Monday, Foo Fighters finally hitting Huntington Bank Field with Mannequin Pussy, best band name ever, and Queens of the Stone Age. 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

0: New from Nickelback. It's called Rattle the Cage. You got it on the buzzer. It's 100.7 WMMS. Corey Roddick in. They're getting help on that track from John Five from Motley Crue. Guess you can't really call him Motley Crue's new guitar player anymore. He's been in place for like 4 years, but still, I hear people and I read things and people are still giving Nickelback grief about, well, sounding similar with every song. How is that a bad thing? How's consistency bad? You'd hate them if they were changing their sound. Everybody hates everything, but you'd be mad at us if we didn't stay consistent. So I'm not going to step out of line. Up here at 11:30, once again, like clockwork, we'll give you a keyword. You get them at 1:30 each hour, starting at 9 in the morning and go until 5 in the afternoon. And each of these keywords is worth $1,000. That's what the Buzzer Bookie's all about. So since we stay like a well-oiled machine and keep these things cranking, get ready to win your grand. It's on the way at 11:30 right here on the Buzzer.
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Tom Petty's that one artist that sticks in my head. 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We only live once. It's the Buzzard.

0: Thursday with the buzzer. You got 100.7 WMMS. Corey Roddick. I should say Corey Sports is my middle name. Roddick in with you with that Browns analysis. I know that you look to me for the ins and outs of exactly what's going on, and I don't have that for you. I do know this. Browns training camp is open. That's cool. They got that thing all up and going, and they are signing people up left and right. They signed a contract extension with Denzel Ward. He's locked down. Also locked down safety Grant Delpit on a three-year contract extension worth $48 million. He's going to be under contract with the Browns through 2030, and that's good for him. Now, see, this is how I can relate to you, though. Browns fans, I'm a Motley Crue fan. We have a lot in common without spelling certain obvious things out. Not every season is the season you want, but it's the season you're going to get, and you're locked in and you're dedicated and you are loyal. So that's our lot in life, isn't it? Speaking of, you can see the Browns play at Blossom on August 24th. Oh, wait a second. That's Motley Crue. Motley Crue coming to Blossom August 24th, the return of the Carnival of Sins. We are going to get you in the door to check that out. 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
15: Imagine, if you can, the torment, the confusion. 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
33: I just instantly started freaking out, yelling to the world, "What's going on?" 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I mean, I'm out in the middle of nowhere. 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
30: 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Blood Trails.
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Bourne's Jonathan Davis just got married. Problem is, nobody noticed because he got married on the same day Taylor Swift did. 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

0: 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Corey Roddick, and I'm bitten by a new bug, and for the first time, my life has nothing to do with rock and roll, but kind of does at the same time. Here's the thing. I love taking road trips. My fiance and I go all over the place, and we try to do it on the cheap. Our only worry half the time, we get along in the car, the whole thing. We like the same kind of music. The biggest concern is finding a safe place to screw in the car where we won't get arrested. Here's how we get away with this. For my next trick, I'm now looking at vintage trailers that I can pull with my Volkswagen so we can take our road trips and be hidden away from prying eyes and these different things. And then I'm wondering, I've never driven a trailer in my life. Is this something I can handle? I don't even know. My grandparents were old as hell when they were pulling their trailer all over. They went to Florida like all the other old people for half of the year, and they certainly enjoyed their lives. Why can't that be my life? All I really need is to hit the open road and listen to some cool stuff and be with my chick and play video games. So basically, I'm looking for a bedroom on wheels. How could this end poorly?
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You might be dreaming of $1,000. Well, it's not a dream. It's going to be your reality right after this from Aerosmith. Got another keyword on the way that's going to put that grand in your pocket. 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

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Sabin and Corey Rodkin. It's a pretty exciting time if you're a fan of Linkin Park, of which I'm a massive fan of this band. Not only are they getting their star on the Hollywood Walk of Fame next year, they have that documentary that's coming to theaters soon, they say. As soon as we get a release date, we'll let you know right here on The Buzzard. R.I.P. St. Chester.

0: Boy, how time flies. You got Buzz Radio 100.7 WMMS with your pal Corey Roddick. And, well, it was 30 years ago today that Sublime released their debut album, and the timing was a little bit unfortunate. See, their singer died 2 months before the album even came out. But the good news is, 30 years later, they have it all figured out, and the guy's son is now singing in the band. He looks like him, sings like him, and, well, the fans are going to respect him. I love when a thing ties up nicely. Hang tight, man. Let's get you back to the rock with Zeppelin on the way. 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

0: 100.7 WMMS with your pal Corey Roddick. And Foo Fighters are coming to Huntington Bankfield 1 week from Monday. And I can't believe we're finally this close to the show after we've been talking about it for so freaking long. But we want to party with you. We know we want to get you into the show, but we can do you one better than that. We can get you up into the Buzzard Suite, man. All you need to do is hit up a participating Giant Eagle, find the neutral display, scan the QR code, and you're entered to win. 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Foo Fighters on the way. Also, another $1,000 in your pocket with the buzzer bookie up here at 1:30. Let's do this thing for your Thursday on MMS.
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0: It's live Godsmack for that ass. When legends rise on the buzzer, you got 100.7 WMMS. Corey Roddick in here. Those guys celebrated a big birthday yesterday. They were overseas, and Sully Ernest spent a good 2.5 minutes talking to an audience who probably couldn't understand him about how permanent Godsmack is and how they're never going anywhere and rock forever. And that's actually on my bucket list. I want to go to a concert of a band I don't even know, or maybe a band I only know their music but can't understand a word they say. I want to see this stuff out in a foreign country, and I want to have no idea what's going on. And when they say their cuss words, I can only think they're giving me compliments. The strange things I have on my bucket list. You can do whatever the hell you want to in your life, too, and we're going to give you the money to do it. Up here at 2:30, got another keyword with the buzzer bookie. The Alan Cox Show going to bring you that thing. It's going to put a grand in your pocket right here on MMS.
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My name is Corey Roddick. Hope you have a great rest of your Thursday. Whatever you get into, be safe about it. If you're drinking, don't be driving. If you're in recovery, don't be drinking. We got this. High five. Recover loudly. See that? I said it properly. Loudly, you jackass. If you're going to rip me off, do it properly. Some of the Alan Cox Show happens next. And Jet sings to you about a girl I don't know at all. Cold Hard Bitch is on 100.7 WMMS.

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0: Yes, what's going on, guys?
1: How are you, man?
0: Hey, I'm doing great, man. I love you guys, man. I listen to you every day, man.
2: You homo!
1: Thank you, Jackson.
3: We love you, too.
0: Hey, man. Now, about this Bigfoot thing in Akron.
1: Yes. Bigfoot, yes.
0: Akron, 16,000 acres of forest.
1: Yes.
0: Now, I've heard a couple of my buddies that live down there that were camping down there heard some really weird...

0: most of the time that sound is a fox, right? When they hear the screams in the woods?
1: You know, I know what foxes make weird noises, coyotes, even owls can make
0: a scream, yeah.
1: Some really weird sounds. But this was no animal that I've ever heard for sure. This was something different. This was I believe with all the logging and you know, you've got so many people disappearing in Allegheny, so many hikers, and you got law enforcement agents. You've got military that go up there to look for missing campers that they never find.
2: Yeah.
1: You know, they find no trace, no blood, no nothing. And
2: so all that put together for you, Jackson, given the depth and breadth of that acreage and all the flora and fauna therein, you're distilling all that down to the fact that it's at least a possibility that it's the Sasquatch.
1: The Indians, you know, talk the old Cherokee Indians talk about the old man of the forest.
2: Yep.
1: Now I believe that there's something else in the forest. It's not just Bigfoot. There's something else out there that's attacking these people. These guys are the guardians of the mountains. They've been here for a thousand. They've been here longer than we've been here.
2: So why are they so different? I mean, everybody's walking around with a camera, Jackson. I mean, why does no one have visual confirmation?
1: You know, these guys with the cameras and that's all phony. I mean, these are people that are just trying to get publicity. You know, you got videos where the guy's like, oh, there he goes.
2: That's what I'm saying. I think you're right, but I'm just saying somebody would have, if these things are that big, even given that land they've got to cover, you can't stay hidden for centuries. Somebody's going to stumble across you, taking a dump, sleeping, something.
1: Well, that's why we get so many. That's why there's so many sightings.
2: I see.
1: You know, a lot of these sightings aren't real. They're just people trying to get attention. But there's just too many sightings for too many years. British Columbia, the Alleghenies, West Virginia. I mean, you're talking places that have millions of acres of land.
2: Right.
1: I mean, honestly, these things are super smart. Everyone that's ever encountered them that's not trying to get something out of it, they're just telling you their story. Campers, hunters. They say that these things are super intelligent. And you're talking about a being that's been around for thousands of years and has remained elusive. These things have to have a heightened smell. They talk about their eyes glow almost like they have illuminated eyes. So they're obviously able to see in the dark.
2: We thought the coelacanth was extinct. I mean, that's a prehistoric fish that we determined is still alive, and we've got a lot of documentation about that. So I just don't know how these cryptids over that much time would evade capture.
1: I'll tell you what, millions of acres. There's cave systems.
2: Well, you know how big the oceans are, and we still found the coelacanth.
1: Oh, they just found a new species of gorilla in the Congos.
2: Mm-hmm.
1: They had no idea existed. I mean, this is a place where, you know, biologists are swarming all the time. But, I mean, there you're not even talking about millions of acres. West Virginia and Pennsylvania, there's something going on there.

0: that's older, that's as old as the mountains. There's so many caves that are unexplored.
1: Yeah.
0: And funneling systems, because all the mining that they were doing in West Virginia and Pennsylvania, back way back in the day, the coal miners, there's so many tunneling systems that these things can go unseen forever. And the government knows they exist. The government, they
1: but Jackson, how come we've never, I'm just playing devil's advocate because I would love for you to be right, but Jackson, even if we've never discovered one living, why have we never discovered the remains of one? If they're an ancient creature, we've never even found so much as a fossil or bones of one.
0: You know, I can't explain that. But you know, like the bear, like bears.
1: Yep.
0: It is almost impossible to find remains of a bear.
1: All right.
0: These things, you know, that I can't answer. I don't have all the answers, but I do know this. A friend of mine is a Special Forces, and he was out of Fort Bragg, and they sent him and five other operatives to go out there to West Virginia to look for these two campers that went missing. But they loaded him up with enough ammunition for a war. He said this wasn't just a search and rescue mission. He said something was going on and the government wasn't telling us. They said, go in there, go to the campsite, look around, see if you can find these campers that are missing. And they were hunters. I'm sorry, not campers. They were hunters. And report back to us. Well, I mean, these guys, they went in. Good friend of mine, I'm not going to say his name, but he went in and he's demolition. They had a medic with him. They had a heavy machine gun guy with them. I mean, these guys were special forces. These guys have been in Afghanistan. They've been in Cuba. I mean, they've been all over the world. They've been in the worst terrains, you know, known to man. And these said that they were scared to death. What they heard and what they saw.
1: Jackson, you're cutting out, man. I appreciate the call. I hope you're correct. Thank you, Jackson.
2: Made a believer out of me.
1: Man.
2: You know, around minute seven, I was like, you know, this guy might not be right. And right around minute 15, I was like, wow.
1: I mean,
2: think
1: there's
2: he's onto something.
1: He certainly gives you a lot to think about. Hey, Dick.
3: How about the Cleveland Cavaliers?
1: How about Bigfoot, what? Dick? What are your thoughts on Bigfoot?
3: Bigfoot?
1: Bigfoot, comma, Dick. Hey, he'll just go along, man. That's what I love about Dick, right? He's a goer.
2: You can
1: take him on a trip, and he will follow you into hell.
2: I just kept thinking about the clip from Anchorman when they're talking about what Sex Panther smells like.
1: Yes. It's like a diaper filled with Indian food.
2: And then
1: it smells like Bigfoot's D.
2: Right.
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16: Did your boyfriend get you anything for your birthday yet?
17: Yes.
16: Are you going to hang out? Are you with him on Thanksgiving or not?
17: Yeah, he's going to come to my sister's house. So I'm going to we'll probably spend the night together Wednesday night.
16: Well, that is the biggest party night of the year, right?
17: And then, we'll do Thanksgiving stuff together. So we're...
16: Isn't tomorrow night when, like, all the kids are home from college and everybody wilds out downtown and wherever?
17: Well, it's usually at, like, your hometown dive bar.
16: Yeah.
17: Is where it's, like, everyone from high school. I know.
16: Gotcha.
17: Yeah. He and I have had a lot of talks over the last month or so, and we decided we're going to move in together when my lease is up in April. And so I was over there the other day, and he's like, hey, I've been cleaning out a bunch of cabinet space. Like, I want you to check it out, see where you can put your stuff. And I, like, opened up the... I opened up the one cabinet and there was an air fryer in there, which is what I asked for my birthday. And I was like, oh my God, I'm so excited. And I like go to pull it out and he's like all happy about his surprise.
16: Oh, he was setting you up.
17: He was setting me up.
16: You didn't accidentally find it.
17: No, he was like, hey, check out that cabinet. I cleaned out a bunch of space.
16: Gotcha.
17: And I open it and the air fryer's in there. And he's like,
16: oh,
17: happy birthday. Black. What color are they supposed to be?
16: You'd be surprised at how specific people are about the color of their air fryer.
17: Oh, no.
16: Yeah.
17: Just a black one.
16: Okay.
17: I wanted this one because it has two different little baskets, so you can cook two different foods and just set the timers, and then they're done at the exact same time. So you can cook your chicken and your vegetables in the same time, and then it'll just all be ready at once, which is pretty cool.
16: Mm-hmm.
17: So I get it out, and I'm like looking at it, I'm all excited, and my phone rings, and it said no caller ID, which is usually my mom. So I answer, I'm like, hello? And
16: you don't have your mom in your phone.
17: She doesn't have, for whatever reason, she has her thing blocked. So her phone doesn't, her number doesn't show up when she calls people. But I have her phone number. I can call her. So I answer the phone, I'm like, hello? And on the other end, he goes, Mary, this is David Tell. And I was like, my eyes got all big and I looked at my boyfriend. He's like, what? And I was like, I mouthed him. I was like, it's David Tell. And he's like,
16: Chappelle.
17: What? Oh, sorry. It's Dave Chappelle. And so I like walked into the other room and I'm on the phone with David Tell for like a half hour. And he's like, you know, he was in Hilarities and he and I have worked together a couple of times. And he's like, you know, when I'm in the Midwest next year, I'm thinking I might want to use you to open up shows for me. And like, so I'm like freaking out and like overwhelmed. I'm like, oh my God, like, I think David Tell's asking if I can go on the road with him.
16: Oh my God. He finally found someone.
17: Right.
16: Why did you go in the other room to have this conversation?
17: I don't know, just because.
16: You don't want your boyfriend to hear it?
17: Not that I didn't want him to hear it, but I was just kind of like pacing around, you know, like nervous energy, like walking around through the house, if that makes sense. I wasn't like leaving specifically so that he didn't hear the conversation. Hmm. But he offered
16: just sounds hinky, that's all.
17: No. Yeah, me and David Tell are hooking up.
16: And well, he's handsome.
17: So, like a half hour goes by and I get off the phone and I come back into the kitchen and my boyfriend's sitting at the kitchen table pouting and I'm all amped up. I'm like, dude, Attell's taking me to Fort Wayne with him in February. And he said, if it goes well, that I can do more of his Midwest dates. I'm like,
16: Attell C-blocked your air fryer.
17: Yes. My boyfriend was so mad. He's sitting there with like his arms folded, like genuinely upset. And I was like, what is wrong with you? This is great news. And he goes, David Tell ruined my birthday present.
16: Yes. He C-blocked your boyfriend's birthday present for you.
17: I was like, no, I'm still really excited.
16: Oh, David Tell gave me a better one, honey. And it didn't cost him 1 cent. Oh, no. I'm so sorry.
17: He was so upset. And I was like, no, I do. I love the air fryer. I really do. He's like, but
16: I really do. Let's make something right now. And then I'll wrap it and send it to David Tell.
17: Right.
16: I'll ship it to him in dry ice.
17: So he was very, very disappointed. And then I was like, a little bit of time went by and I was just like, but I think that's a pretty cool sentence for you to say that David Tell ruined your birthday surprise.
16: Why would you?
17: That's a really cool sentence.
16: How did Mary, yeah, for you, not for him.
17: For him to tell but David Tell ruined my birthday surprise.
16: He got cucked by David Tell. How is that cool?
17: I thought that's a pretty cool sentence.
16: Cool for you, not for him.
17: Yeah, he was not
2: David
17: not happy.
2: David Tell's cucking boyfriend's tour coming this winter.
16: Uh-huh.
17: Yeah.
16: So you have this conversation. Mm-hmm. The boyfriend's mad because of the air fryer situation. Because
17: he had the surprise worked,
16: right?
17: Know, he wanted me to be more amped up about the air fryer.
16: Why did you pick up a phone call with no ID?
2: She told you why.
17: My mom. Every time my mom calls, it says no caller ID.
16: No, but it could just have. Oh. But couldn't it also have been spam? You figured it was your mom.
17: I figured it was my mom because literally no caller ID means my mom's calling me.
16: Gotcha.
17: So I just assumed it was my mom.
16: It didn't say scam likely.
17: No. I assumed it was my mom and then yeah. I was like, hello? And he's like, Mary, it's David Tell. And I was like, what the?
16: Honey, my mom is David Tell.
17: Did you know it?
16: Oh my God, I knew we were Sicilian.
2: Did you for a second think that was part of the birthday present? Like,
17: no.
2: like a cameo audio call cameo. Or something?
17: From someone that I actually know?
16: Hello? Who's this?
2: I still take that from David Tell. Like, right? If David Tell called me on my birthday, it was like, hey, like just to say happy birthday, I'd be like, this is a good birthday.
17: It's a pretty good birthday, yeah. But he was I think he was 70-30 actually upset. And like
16: what?
17: 70% of him was pretty pissed.
16: Yes.
17: And 30% was like, okay, that's still pretty
16: what
17: cool.
16: What did you have to do to get him back into your good graces? I mean, did you... What did
17: you... Yeah. All right.
16: I'm just asking.
17: No,
16: sorry, my elbow hit that. I didn't mean to...
17: Well, what sucked the worst is that I had to leave his house because I was going to the airport to leave for the weekend. And I was just like, I can't stay here. Like, we can't put this together or make anything. Like, I literally found his present, took a 30-minute phone call, and had to
16: leave. Honey, the last half hour we were supposed to spend together, I was talking to David Tell.
17: Exactly.
16: I'm so sorry. And now I've got to leave town.
17: And I was gone for 4 days.
16: Oh, and he's trying to be a cool guy and be slick.
17: Yeah.
16: Never pays off to give people gifts. That, I hope that that's the moral of the story.
17: Well, because I came over and he was all amped up. He's excited. He's like, hey, I've been cleaning stuff out and making room for your stuff. And I emptied out this whole closet for you. And I'm like, oh my God, that's so cool. Thank you so much. And, you know, he's like, oh yeah, open up that drawer or that cabinet underneath the sink. And I like open it and the air fryer's there. And then that lasted about 2 minutes before David Tell called.
16: Think of the even cooler story now that David Tell has.
17: yeah.
16: I interrupted a guy's birthday present for his girlfriend.
2: What city does your boyfriend live in?
17: Berea. He lives in Berea, Ohio.
2: So the cycle will be complete.
17: The cycle will be complete. I will be moving back.
16: Oh, you'll move
17: to
16: back
17: Berea.
16: To Berea.
17: Yes.
16: When does this happen?
17: April, when my lease is up.
16: Ah.
17: I don't know if Bozo believes in leases, but that's what my paperwork says.
16: Why easier to break?
17: Right.
4: Why didn't you guys think about renting a new place?
17: Like, he owns his house.
4: Oh, he owns. Okay.
17: Yeah, he just bought it in May of 2020. And believe me, I tried that. Well, I was like, what if we just buy a place here?
4: I'm going to say, clearly he doesn't have faith in the relationship, because if he was a gambling man, he's like, listen, I'll sell my house. Mary is more valuable than my house value, so therefore.
16: All this value.
2: Why would you
16: sell your house? I mean,
4: it's not like you're out anything. You might get more for your
17: house.
4: That's
17: what I said.
4: It's a buyer's market.
17: Hey, man, the housing market is crazy right now.
16: Right, but then it's a seller's market. The money that you make, you have to sink into a higher priced house.
17: Exactly. That isn't across the street from people I graduated high school with.
16: Oh, I see. So not being in Berea held a great deal of value for you, is what you're
17: big
16: saying.
17: Big volume. Yeah.
16: I see.
17: Well, because we've talked about it before, and he knows that I didn't want to move back into my hometown. And I was like, I just don't want to run into people that I've seen forever, man. Like, you can't go to the grocery store without seeing 10 people you grew up with.
16: That's the great. My life has been pretty nomadic in radio, but the greatest thing is not running into people I went to high school. It's the best.
17: Yes, because it's just, and it's not that I don't like those people. It's just that it's the same conversation. Oh, how you been? Yeah, good. You know,
2: but if it's happening on a daily basis,
17: it's every day.
2: But it won't be the same conversation every time if it's the same people that you're running into all the time.
17: It's not that I'm going to run into the same four people. I'm going to run into the whole city at different points.
2: And this is why you should have been less popular in high school. Because if I go to Medina, people don't know who the hell I am.
16: Yeah, that's the best part. Yeah,
2: they might know me from the radio, but they do not know me from high school.
17: Yeah.
2: They might go, I think.
17: Did we?
16: Year? Yeah, Mary was super popular.
17: Yeah. Sorry.
16: That's your curse. You're living in a gilded cage.
4: That's kind of funny.
17: So, yeah. So, Davitol.
16: Back to Berea.
17: C-blocked my boyfriend's birthday gift. And yeah, we're moving back to Berea in April. So. Good stuff.
4: That's so gay.
17: Why is it gay?
4: You're so...
17: I'm in love.
2: It's actually the straightest thing she could do.
17: Hey! Is move in with a man?
2: Yeah.
17: Right.
2: I don't know if you knew that, pound gay, but...
16: There'll come a day where you might want to do that, Cody.
4: Nah.
17: Move in with a man.
2: When he does it.
17: Yeah, yours will be gay.
16: I mean, living alone is the best.
17: Oh, it's fantastic.
2: I love it.
16: It's great. But there might be a day when that comes where you might want to do that. You're already living with dudes that you're not involved with, so it's not like you're not used to other people, like, in your...
17: Space,
16: yeah.
0: This is your chance to bet with the Buzzard Bookie and win $1,000 now. 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

0: 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If you listen on iHeartRadio, tell me where. We have a lot of bureau chiefs who check in occasionally. Steve, he's our boy in South Jersey and Philly. You hear from him. Carrie is in Port Huron, Michigan. Chuck is down in Carrollton, Georgia. And we got a handful of people who listen in the great city of Boston, Massachusetts.
1: Oh, yeah, dude.
0: Tim's there. Olivia and Nathan listen in Boston. Somebody sent me the story about the two kids who got robbed at their lemonade
1: stand. In Southie.
0: In Southie.
1: Oh, yeah, dude.
0: Now, for the uninitiated, you're a New Englander.
1: Yeah.
0: You're a masshole.
1: Yeah, I am.
0: For the uninitiated, you hear all these terms, right? You hear Southie and you hear JP and all that kind of stuff. Explain South Boston to people who've never been. I've been, but obviously I don't live there. I'm not from there.
1: Very, very, very, very white.
0: Yeah.
1: Very, very,
0: well, that's
1: very,
0: Boston
1: very
0: in general.
1: Irish.
0: Yep.
1: It's tough. It's a tough, tough, tough part of Boston. They are people from Southie will, in the first 30 seconds of meeting them, you will know that they are from South Boston because they'll tell you.
0: That's what I mean. Like, the stereotype about that part is true.
1: Yeah.
0: I will say, I spent a couple days in Boston. We were doing our East Coast thing back in April, and I hadn't been to Boston in a long, long time. And I don't know if it was just, it could have been a snapshot or whatever, but it was noticeably more diverse. And the weird thing to me about Boston was how white it was, given how many universities are there.
1: Yeah, it depends on where you go.
0: Well, I know it depends. I'm just saying, we kind of made the rounds wherever you went. I was like, oh, it seems like there may be, you know, the white folks don't have the stranglehold on Boston that they used to have. But, you know, it's still plenty white. But anyway, an 11-year-old girl and a 12-year-old boy, brother and sister, had $80 stolen from their lemonade stand cash box. The kids were, quote, shaken up, but otherwise unharmed. Boy, they were raking it in, man. $80 in a cash box for lemonade? Usually you put a dumb stand out there and, you know, you'll get a couple of... The smart kids are the ones that also have cookies out there, right? Because what's in cookies? Salt and sugar, and that'll make you thirsty. So, you know, your cookies are going to be your loss leader. That's how you lure them in. And then you go, would you like some lemonade with that? This is about 4 in the afternoon, a couple of days ago. The thief, still on the loose. And there's a lot of, listen, this time of year, it doesn't matter where you are, there are a lot of lemonade stands. And back in the day, it was kind of a kid's first taste of entrepreneurship. Did you ever, you know, for some kids, it'd be mowing lawns when you get a little bit older. But as a little kid, kind of the first time you ever came face-to-face with, like, a business, quote unquote, is a lemonade stand. And then you got into this point 20 years hence where kids were getting in trouble because they like didn't have permits or something, right? Depending on where you lived, you'd see these stories pop up about some town where the kids were told they couldn't have their lemonade stand because somebody complained or I don't know. Tiffany Byrne is the aunt of the two kids. Said $80 was taken. And two teenagers showed up, flashed a gun handle in the waistband, robbed to these two little kids, and ran off.
1: Yeah.
0: You know, with the contents of the cash box. They said that the robber, I shouldn't say teens, they said that the robbers who flashed the gun in the waistband, they were wearing masks, and they thought they were around middle school age.
1: Yeah, they said one of them was even smaller than the girl. Yeah, they're saying like 10 or 11 years old.
0: I love it.
1: Oh, dude, that girl's raking it in over there. We got to go rob her. We're going to... Oh, what is... She got $80? Oh, dude, that's ours.
0: The police sent out surveillance footage of the two kids that were walking around, shorts, backpack, and ski masks, obviously. And they roll up and they flash their waistband, right? This isn't like in a suburban, it's an urban neighborhood.
1: Yeah,
0: South Boston. And they walk up and they flash the waistband. And then they walk off with the contents of the cash box, like that old Clash song.
1: Rock the cash box. Sharif don't like it.
0: Grab the cash box. Grab the cash box. They said the boys had made several passes by the stand before robbing it. They were casing the joint, Rob. And then they asked if they took Apple Pay.
1: And you would think, though, if you're the proprietor of said lemonade stand, you're from South Boston. You see the same face walking by 3, 4, 5 times. You know you're getting cased. Get out.
0: Yeah.
1: Pack up your stuff. Go inside.
0: Yeah.
1: Like, you know no good is about to happen.
0: Yeah. Nobody's that indecisive about lemonade.
1: No.
0: I don't know. It's a big purchase.
1: God, she says she wants a dollar. I only have a 10. I don't know if she can make change. Let me walk around the block and think about it again.
0: It is the most 2026 question, though, of all time. If they go, do you guys take Apple Pay? For, like, they're sitting there with a little square thing, you know?
1: Well, and I guess they could see in the cash box when they went up to ask.
0: Yeah, it's also a cash business. Yeah, it's like, come on.
1: But like, if she had, you know, again, if you got a 50, don't keep it on the top. Yeah, put it below it. Yeah, I only got a couple of bucks here. These guys wouldn't have robbed. They saw a 50, grabbed it.
0: Or invest in a little square. Invest in a reader, right? You're out there. You're fully modern. Then nobody's going to run off with your cash. Fully modern. People can just walk up, tap their phone. Hey, thank you for the lemonade.
1: And then they just take your phone.
0: Or if you're a kid running the lemonade stand, you know, and it might sound terrible, but you've got to react. You got to live in the time we're living in. You get a couple of these kids and you know they're up to no good. And you're there behind the lemonade stand. You know what you do, Rob? When they ask for a couple glasses of lemonade, you give them the lemonade. Full of fentanyl. Those kids ride off, and a couple blocks away, they fall over. They're foaming.
1: That'll teach them.
0: Problem solved.
1: Then drive up with the Narcan. How about I take my money back, and you get to live, chief? Eh? Rob me?
0: Eh?
1: Eh?
0: Get some OTC Narcan, and you're good to go. Oil can. Oil can. Narcan. It's the modern Tin Woodman.
1: Try and rob me, you son of a bitch.
0: Yeah.
1: I'll show you. Here's some fentanyl.
0: So it's like, you know, people joke about, holy cow, $80. I go, yeah, they're not charging a nickel a glass anymore for lemonade. They're like, hey, the materials alone cost me $20 for this dumb, you know, jug of lemonade.
1: That's still, some guy probably walked by and tossed a couple of kids a 50. That's probably what happened. You know what I mean? Like, they didn't sell $50 worth of lemonade.
0: $80 right. worth of lemonade, yeah. But you can charge a couple of bucks a cup, and nobody will balk at that. They'll go, it's 2026.
1: That's exactly what they, because I just stopped at one with Callie.
0: Yeah.
1: And I was like, I said, go give the kid a 5 and get a lemonade. She came back to the car. Kid barely said thank you.
0: Yeah.
1: $2 a cup.
0: Yeah.
1: And the lemonade was trash.
0: It's always trash.
1: It was warm.
0: Why don't
1: you put a little ice in there? Have a little pride in your product.
0: Future bartenders of America. It's watered down, you know.
1: I mean, Jesus Christ, at least cold. I can understand. Okay, maybe your ratio was a little off. You went a little heavy on the powder. This was just, it was trash and it was warm.
2: Yeah, the last lemonade stand I went to, the kid was, he's like, how many ice cubes do you want? I'm like, I don't know. And he just started grabbing it with his hands and putting it in there.
0: Oh, and then no. Didn't even have tongs.
2: Oh, yeah. It was still lukewarm.
0: Yep.
2: And I drank it, though, right in front of him, too.
1: Good for you. I threw it away.
2: And then I regretted it. I was like, his little grubby fingers were touching
0: the
2: ice.
0: I love lemonade. But I wouldn't say I'm a snob. But there's nothing worse than, like, mealy, tepid lemonade.
1: Yeah, gross.
0: Because lemon is such a bright color. And you want it to really knock your socks off, right?
1: Yeah, like cold, refreshing.
0: Yes, like when you go to a state fair or something and they give you the giant plastic thing. Yeah, they're going to charge you $8 for it. But you happily take it because it's full of like squeezed half lemons.
1: Yeah.
0: And you're walking around. That's good. You're like, you go up to one of these kids. You're like, what is this, Weiler's?
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12: A few miles from the glass spires of Midtown Atlanta lies the South River Forest. 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
18: Really? Hey there, I'm Jason Alexander, and this is my dear friend, Peter Tilden.
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19: 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Jerry Seinfeld wondered why they refused to make the stall door go all the way to the floor in a public bathroom, but he didn't get an answer. 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
19: 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How about that?
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0: That place is rowdy, man. 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
5: You see Pat Boone had a birthday? Remember Pat Boone? We talk about Pat Boone every so often. Only because in the late 90s, you know, he put out that quote-unquote heavy metal record, but it wasn't. It was him with a magnetic earring on and a leather vest. It was called In a Metal Mood, but it was him doing... like Richard Cheese versions of rock songs.

0: short shelf life, boy.
1: Yeah.
0: He did his version of Crazy Train was redone for the Osbournes TV show. But he doesn't pop up much, obviously. Debbie Boone is his daughter, and she had a couple of big hits in the 70s. But he was mostly a teen idol, like in the 50s and 60s. But he turned 92, still alive.
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0: Hey, Proof of Life. She posted them singing to him on Instagram. So they're like, hey, he's still alive.
2: Birthday to you. Happy birthday to you.
0: I mean, he looks every bit of 92, but, you know, he's still alive. Some family members, I guess.
3: Whose birthday is it? You're too goddamn old to be calling me daddy. Stop it. It's creepy.
0: Debbie Boone's gonna be like 70 years old.
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5: My wish. That we'll do the same thing next year,
4: yes.
5: And the year after, and the year after.
4: Okay.
0: I mean, so he's old, but he's pretty loose.
1: There's a guy who doesn't want to die.
3: I want to be around. I'm trying to get that Icon Award at the iHeartRadio Music Festival. It's Benson Boone.
0: Oh, my God.
3: That's my bad. I thought I heard Boone.
0: Honey, whip out my sheer mesh shirts. I'm going to do a backflip.
3: Do I still have those doily underpants I could wear out there?
0: Is my leather vest from the 90s still out there?
3: Yeah.
0: Here goes my backflip.
5: I'm no Benson Boone.
3: She say boo or
5: boo-ers. Oh, my God. I'm falling.
3: Excuse me.
5: I hit me at the bottom of the stairs. I can't stop. Oh, my God. I can't stop breaking wind. Oh, my God.
3: Once it starts,
5: I'm 92.
3: Now I got the walking farts.
5: I got the winds.
3: It burns.
5: It smells like my sardine breakfast.
0: That's Pat Boone falls down and farts on the Alan Cox Show with Alan Cox and Rob Anthony.
1: 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Excuse me.
0: Miss Cusi. Mi dispiace.
1: Perdone. Scusi.
0: He is 92 years old. Congratulations to Pat Boone. Who everybody dies tomorrow. Hot on the heels, his final words were, oh, no. He tried to died from complications of a fall.
1: And a fart.
0: Died from complications of a fart. He passed wind and blew out his vertebra. Oh, no. Oh.
3: What?
0: I got a box like
3: who's
0: my
3: there?
0: Like my friend the other day. She sent me a box of Dr. Pepper and dry oatmeal. What was it?
4: Dr. Pepper.
0: Or whatever it
3: Hello?
0: Was.
3: Who's there?
0: Oh, God.
3: Who is there?
0: Oh, you know, I called them Pat Boo-Boos.
1: That was you, Daddy.
3: Stop calling me Daddy.
0: Pat Boo-Boos when I fart.
3: You're 72 years old. You gotta stop calling me Daddy.
0: Yeah, Debbie Boone has got to be... She did You Light Up My Life back in the day. She's... I thought maybe she was 70 years old. She's 69 years old.
1: Nice!
3: You're 69 giggity years old.
0: That's how I threw out my back in 1955.
3: Ask your mother.
0: Trying to do 69.
3: Hello? Who was that?
6: The booty is where the doo-doo is, boy.
3: I've been trying to tell you.
0: Anyway, congratulations to the pride of Hackensack, New Jersey. Pat Boone. Actually, Debbie Boone still looks pretty good. She's cute. Debbie Boone was always kind of foxy. In kind of like that girl next door way. Now, the girl who lived next door to me was, like, not good looking at all. So, but you know what I mean, right? Like, she did
3: You light up my life. You know what you've done now is you light up my cake. You get it?
0: Yeah.
3: Excuse me again.
5: Pardon, eh?
3: I think that was me. Oh. Oh, is there a fly in here?
0: That one came back around.
3: Stings.
0: Stings me and your nostrils. Debbie Boone is George Clooney's cousin-in-law. She married Rosemary Clooney's son, Gabriel Ferrer, a long time ago.
3: Fresh air.
0: Hello, Chris.
7: Hey, guys, what's happening? Hey, you were on the subject of my favorite crooner, Pat Boone, and I was wondering if you had ever seen that picture of him from probably the early 60s. He's standing in a hotel room. He cut a hole in a shoebox, pulled his junk through it, put the lid back on, and obviously opened it for the photographer with this big, like, S-eating grin on his face. If you haven't seen that, you have to look it up. It's, like, the greatest photo of them ever.
0: Wait, do you mean that he invented the D in a box bit?
7: No, but he certainly pulled it off pretty good.
0: Yeah.
7: He doesn't have much to... He could have used, like, a kid-size shoebox, but... That notwithstanding, it's pretty hysterical photo.
0: Chris, you'll understand if I don't go right to Google and type in Pat Boone shoebox penis, right?
1: Exactly what I just did.
0: You'll understand if
7: when
0: I don't do that.
7: Get the time.
1: I just
7: You're
1: did it.
7: You're doing a show. I understand. Mm-hmm. So when you get the time.
0: When you get the time after the show, check out Pat Boone shoebox penis.
1: Hey, there is a picture.
0: All right. Thank you, Chris. That'd be a great name for a hardcore band. You know, there's a band called the Tony Danza Tap Dance Extravaganza. You could have the Pat Boone shoebox penis. You found the picture?
1: Yeah, he's right. I mean, you definitely, it's all nutsack.
0: Oh, I see. Oh, gross.
1: Yeah.
0: Gross.
1: Yeah. It looks like a baby bird in a nest.
0: Gross.
1: A big ball sack, and it's black and white, so it's really hard to...
0: First of all, he cut the hole too big.
1: He sure did.
0: And then he pulled the twig and the berries through.
1: Yeah.
0: So he's just a young man goofing around, obviously, but, you know.
1: Man.
0: Pat Boone surprised by joy. That kid, what? Pat Boone surprised by joy. Are we sure that's what it is? I mean.
1: The article attached to it says, Tales of West Hollywood, Dick Sargent's Three-Way with Pat Boone.
0: Good pun.
1: Wow.
0: Oof.
1: There's also a picture of him in the shower.
0: Okay.
1: Pat Boone in the shower.
0: Yeah.
1: See that one?
0: I do. I wonder if Debbie Boone has these photos of her dad framed anywhere.
8: Oh, here's a picture of my daddy. He's got his meat and veg yanked out.
0: I came out of that about 10 years later. My brother was a pair of Florsheim wingtips.
3: I got you a present. I just forgot to wrap it.
0: that's why my nickname was Splat Boone.
1: Flat Boone.
0: Yeah.
1: Am I right?
0: Yeah. Dick Clark and I were on a show called American Ballsack. Remember that? No, it's Bandstand.
3: Speaking of ballsacks, look at this.
0: Ah, Pat Boone.
3: It's my birthday.
0: Mm-hmm. How many spankings do I get?
3: Huh? Beg pardon?
0: I said, how many spankings do I get?
3: Huh? Oh, uh-oh. The good news is I just farted away the itch.
0: Well, listen, he was a wholesome young man back in the day.
3: Huh?
0: Yeah. Alan, second time you've gotten that wrong about the Osbournes theme song. But who's counting, right?
1: Well, no, you didn't. He did the song, and they didn't use
0: his
1: version.
0: They didn't use his song. They used someone else's version. But his version was what somebody else basically used. I think Pat Boone wanted a lot of money or something, and they were like, no.
3: Meh.
0: Richard Northfield, Alan, Pat Boone has no idea right now how many people in Cleveland, Ohio are looking at his balls. Yes.
3: That's the goal. I when I took that photograph, I hoped to share it with the world.
0: We're all embarrassed of some things we did when we were younger. That's not one of mine. I'm more embarrassed of Speedy Gonzalez. He had a song called Speedy Gonzalez back in the day.
9: Suddenly, I heard the plaintive cry of a young Mexican girl.
0: La, la, la, la, la, la, la, la. That's a plaintive cry. Mm-hmm.

0: his defense, he did have Mel Blanc doing the Speedy Gonzalez voice in the song.
1: Hey, Rosita, I have to go shopping downtown for my mother. She needs some tortillas and chili pepper.
0: Hey, is this Mel Blanc? Sure is. Hey, would you come do Speedy Gonzalez for Pat Boone? Sure will.
2: Absolutely.
0: Yeah.
2: On my way.
0: And his album cover, Pat Boone's Golden Hits, it's him in a sombrero. And so, listen, we can't place the values of the present on the past, right? His album, Speedy, it's not like he was singing with that accent.
2: Maybe that's what he was doing.

0: Iron Sugarloaf.
1: Because it was a big, it was a mountain, right, in Colorado where the people were skiing called Sugarloaf. So they're like, fine, call it Sugarloaf. But I think those guys are all dead. A couple of them died a few years ago. One guy went on to be an aerospace engineer. Their drummer went into restaurant management. So they didn't do much. But yeah, Green Eye Lady, I think, was the name of the song.
2: Yep.
1: Haven't heard that song in a billion years. Boom, but boom, Brian brings it back.
3: Boom, boom, boom, boom, boom, boom. Green Eye Lady, passionate lady, with love, with burden of green eye.

0: if you'll indulge me here. Brian is the latest artist to bail on the Freedom 250 show, Rob. Hot on the heels of Milli Vanilli. Maybe Milli Vanilli, provided that Rob Van Winkle is still on the bill, maybe Milli Vanilli didn't want there to be two acts with vanilla in the name or a version thereof. Maybe they thought that it would be confusing. But Brian has jumped off the Freedom 250 bill there, along with basically everybody else who was booked. But thank you, Brian. I appreciate that. I haven't heard that friggin' song. I don't even know where you would hear that. You'd have to go looking for that song, right? Green Eyed Lady? It's not like you're going to click on the, you turn the radio on and hear it.
1: You'll get that on those 70s channels and things like a playlist or whatever, pop up. That's a great one. Got to be a one-hit wonder, I'd imagine, right?
0: They literally had two hits.
1: Did they? What was the other one?
0: The other one I've never heard of. Don't Call Us, We'll Call You, or Don't Call Me, I'll Call You, or something like that.
1: Nope.
0: But I think Green Eyed Lady was, they were pretty short-lived. Miles Garrett, happy that he's going to Los Angeles. Jared Verse, not so much.
1: Happy adjacent.
0: I can't imagine anybody with the Cleveland Browns organization expects somebody who's not from here. I don't know where he is, but he ain't from here, to run in screaming. He sat down with the media, local Cleveland media.
2: I loved L.A. I loved the coaches, the organization, my teammates, you know, everybody a part of it, the staff, the fans. You know, I loved the whole vibe of L.A., Los Angeles, the Rams, you know, and it was upsetting. I was upset for, you know, a good little bit of time. But when you're an athlete, you understand the nature of business. People, everybody does what they think is best for their business, and, you know, that's the situation that I'm in. I'm happy to be a part of the Browns. You know, I'm happy that they believed in me and they were able to make that trade and bring me here, you know, be with my teammates, be with everybody here, and I truly do believe in everybody in the locker room. But it was upsetting at first, but, you know, you got two choices that you can either work or you can give up, and I ain't never been a quitter.
0: I've never been a quitter. Good for you,
1: that's
0: Jared Verse.
1: That's exactly the comment you want, by the way.
0: Yeah.
1: He brings it back, and at the end of it, he's like, look, nobody's going to work harder than me. That dude is going to do really well here.
0: I hope so.
1: I think once the dust settles on this thing and history tells the story, I think this trade is going to look really, really good for the Browns.
0: Because if he stinks, they're going to be making fun of his name in the local press, Jared Adverse. Whatever.
1: I don't think he will stink.
0: Okay.
1: Well, I think he will do just fine.
0: Again, even people here, it's no shock when some guy goes, yeah, I really liked L.A. I like how he couches it like he's focused on the organization, though.
1: Yeah.
0: I really like the coaches. I really like my teammates. Oh, right. And I was living in Los Angeles, too.
1: Right.
0: And having fun. I was poking honeys every night of the week.
1: He got. Well, I think he's either married or I saw the people.
0: Nevertheless,
1: they showed him arriving at the airport. You see him get off the plane, and he's just like, "Oh God!"
0: Oh, he's from Dayton.
1: Yeah, no, he's definitely an Ohio guy.
0: No
1: yeah.
0: wonder he doesn't want to come here.
1: Going back to Cleveland.
0: That's why I said I go. I don't. Because usually guys who are from he was born in Dayton. Jesus, 2000. He's like a month older than my son. He grew up in Berwick, Pennsylvania, and then moved to Greenville, North Carolina. Okay, so he doesn't remember being here, be born in Dayton. But no, usually it's people who are from here who are, even if they're bummed to be leaving a major city, they're like, hey, man, I'm a Browns fan growing up, and, you know. But with that kind of can-do attitude, Rob, I think he'll do great.
1: I think he'll do great.
0: I mean, wasn't he literally with the Rams for like a cup of coffee?

0: coffee?
1: Two years. I mean, he's only been playing for a couple of years. Oh, okay. He's a kid.
0: Gotcha.
1: They drafted him 2 years. Yeah. But he Pro Bowl. You know what I mean? The dude's legit.
2: As opposed to Pro Ball. That's Pat Boone.
1: Yeah.
2: Hey, everybody. Ow.
1: Huh?
3: What?
1: Whose balls?
3: Huh? Hey, there's
1: my balls.
3: A squirrel ate my rock ports.
1: I put them in a shoebox. You're crazy.
3: I had size 13 loafers in here. And apparently this penis ate them.
2: All right. Take a break here. 3-5.
1: Penis.
3: Hey, it's so hungry.
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29: Alan, isn't there usually a seat at the start of the line of a ride that you can sit in to make sure you fit? Is that true? They have like a test chair or something?
30: Not that
29: I recall
30: seen.
29: That. It's never been something that I've had to concern myself with. But
30: like your carry-on thing at the airport?
29: Yeah.
30: You just fit your ass into a chair?
29: I had a handful of people tell me that.
30: Huh.
29: So that you don't waste your time and wait in line. Yeah, Norm in Detroit, he said, I used to work at Cedar Point. They had a replica of the seat outside the front gate for you to test.
30: It's funny, my youngest is there today. She went with her best friend. And,
31: Oh, good for you!
30: Yeah, well, not really, because I had to buy the ticket last night.
29: Oh, yeah. It's a hundo just to walk in.
30: It's like $100 just to get a one-day ticket, so I bought her a season pass. The gold pass was like $150. Makes way more sense, but to your point, I'm checking out, and it's like, oh, add this... you know, you get the parking, you get this, you get that, you get to bring a friend, and it's $175 extra. So I'm like, well, can she bring a friend? And it's like, oh no, only twice. But for if it was $175 total, I would have done that. Mm-hmm. And why not?
29: Mm-hmm.
30: But yeah, it's insane how expensive. So if she goes twice, she pays for it now to buy a season pass. That just totally seems the way to go.
29: Alan, each ride is a test seat. I have wide hips, but I'm short. So I always check. How about that? Like you said, like the carry-on thing at the airport.
30: Why?
29: You're putting your ass in the seat, and this is what some people have to contend with.
30: See if I can fit into this.
29: I don't envy you. I guess I'm glad that they have it there, but...
30: Making squeaky sounds like balloon animals.
29: Hey, I gotta butter my hips. Get on this thing.
31: Honey, come and spit on me again so I can get out of this chair.
29: Alan, how about this? If you know you're too big, don't get in line.
30: But that's the point.
29: Well, that's,
30: like
29: where the test seat, that's where the test seat comes in.
30: Not like fat people on an airplane. Fat people on an airplane, they know going into it, they're going to need one of those extenders.
29: Well, because most of those plane seats are pretty uniform, and they're getting smaller, by the way.
30: Oh, yeah.
29: I mean, even people who aren't heavier are having a hard time getting in some of those seats.
30: And
29: God forbid you're in the middle.
30: Always, always, always, always, always, regardless of what ticket I buy, I end up parked right next to... someone that's asking for an extender.
29: Right.
30: I'm like, oh, cool. I'll pay extra and I'll get that window, or I'll take the aisle seat this time. Nope. Good luck.
29: You've got like both your arms squeezed in, you know.
30: Always.
29: In front of your torso.
30: That's why I will never, ever, I know you say you don't mind. I will never take the bitch seat in a third, three seating option.
29: Was that the middle row? The middle seat?
30: Never. Nope.
29: I will. I mean.
30: Never.
29: I guess it depends on the length of the flight, right? If I'm going to be on like a standard 2.5-3 hour flight, I'm really not going to sweat it. I would never do that. Now, granted, if you're doing an international flight, the seats are bigger, but I would not sit. No. Yeah, international flights, there's more than three seats across, but I'm not, don't know.
30: I can't do it, man.
29: I'm pretty lucky. I mean, I don't get stressed out about that stuff, and if I can fit and somebody else kind of can't, I it's fine.
30: I'm flying
29: I'd
30: home
29: rather
30: soon.
29: Be on the window or the aisle, but if it's like if somebody asks me to do the middle, I'm like, it's okay.
30: Yeah, if I'm
29: flying
30: okay.
29: Solo, yeah,
30: that I'll do, right? Like numerous times I've sat in the middle and my girls, one was in the window, one was in the aisle.
29: Well, those are people you know, though, that you're talking about with strangers.
30: Yeah, no way. Like I'm flying home soon. And I just, I booked flight, and you get to the point where they're like, oh yeah, do you want to upgrade your seats or pay additional for, yeah. Keep me away from the nonsense. Absolutely. It's $37 with a smile.
29: There's a lady who just renewed her driver's license, and she's 108 years old.
30: Oh boy.
29: What are you trying to prove? I think it'll be super fun when she suddenly cacks out behind the wheel. Invariably, that's what will happen. A 108-year-old great-grandmother from Dover, Delaware, the city that means well. We've got bureau chiefs in Dover. Her license is renewed through 2033, at which point she would be 115 years old.
30: First time they've ever handed out a lifetime license.
29: Yeah.
30: You never have to renew this one, ma'am.
29: Only 2 out of every 10,000 people in the United States makes it to 100 years old. She's somebody who beat the odds, and she still drives herself to her morning workouts at the Modern Maturity Center in Dover, Delaware. And she's been doing it for the last 20 years. She just renewed her license at 108.
0: Miss Susan Young Brown is a celebrity in her own way. One of the first members of Modern Maturity Center. She's been coming here since 1973. Inside the senior community center, Miss Brown is likely the most senior.
2: I'm over 100. 108.
0: Yes, she's 108 years old. She still joins group workouts 3 times a week. And yes, she still drives.
2: They renewed my driver's license until 2033.
0: She says the key to a healthy life is moving.
2: When I get up in the morning, I get down on the floor.
29: B-roll of her pulling out of the parking lot. No. Oh, Miss Brown.
30: Oh, my. Oh, my.
29: What happened? Oh.
30: I mean, she does look damn good for 108 years old.
29: I mean, she's no Flossie Dickey.
30: No.
29: But, you know. Okay.
4: As many times as she can, she likes to take a nap. Flossie has 3 children. You have 12 grandchildren, 20 great-grandchildren, and 15 great-great-grandchildren. You sound like a very busy lady. Yes, she has lived in
29: normal places. Yeah, it's a tough crowd, Flossie.
4: The secret is to being able to live so long.
5: I don't know. I don't fight it. I live it.
29: Wise words from Flossie Dickey. I don't fight it. I live it. I want to take a nap. As many naps as I can take. That's to make me happy.
30: Immediately following this interview, Flossie dropped dead.
29: Yeah. Uh-huh.
4: Nope, just live it. But joining me here is Chris Barr. Chris, you've been known Flossie for 10 years.
29: Doesn't she ask her?
4: On your lap for you.
5: All right.
4: And I'll hold them. How about that? So that they stay. Later
29: Oh my God, this girl is fighting for her life.
30: Hates every
29: second.
30: She's
29: got cotton mouth to the nth degree. Okay. Oh my God, that was 10 years ago. Believe it or not, Flossie Dickey, still alive.
30: This old woman's giving me nothing.
29: Yeah.
5: I just want to die.
29: That lady who's a hundred, that whippersnap who's 108 takes me here every morning. She drives me. No, she died in 2016. She died not long after that interview.
5: I just want to take a longer nap. A dirt one.
29: I want to lay in the cold, dead earth. Could you help me do that?
30: That other woman has been going to that elder whatever the hell workout thing for 53 years.
29: Yeah, since 1972, they said.
30: 53 years of going to that same
29: Good
30: thing.
29: For every her. Guy.
30: Yes.
29: That's how you get to be 108 and getting your... But again, like, okay, what are you trying to prove getting your driver's license renewed? I can't believe... You think there'd be a cap, though.
30: It's one thing to get it renewed. It's another thing to drive every day.
29: Yeah.
5: I drive myself over to the market, and then I go to the old folks' workout room. We hang out together. The orgies there are tremendous.
29: I eat Dr. Pepper and dry oatmeal.
30: What's the key to your longevity?
29: Dr. Pepper and dry oatmeal.
30: What if they don't have Dr. Pepper?
29: The Fanta orange and dry oatmeal. It's the only thing my system can tolerate. once a month, I'll have two shots of Jägermeister, and the rest of the time, it's Dr. Pepper and dry oatmeal. For my birthday, I'll have French onion soup in a ceramic crock, like my mother used to make. And I'll, just to test my skills behind the wheel, I'll eat it in my lap.
30: Yeah, how did Jägermeister become your alcohol of choice?
29: It's delicious, that's why. I used to have sex with a German.
30: Back before that was an okay thing to do.
29: He would pour it all over my naked knees. Your naked knees? No, my naked knees. Open up your ear holes, Jagarf. I'm 108. I can still run you over.
30: I gotta drive.
29: I went to school in a one-room school, and all we had was, you guessed it, dry oatmeal and Dr. Pepper.
30: Don't try to confuse me with that Mr. Pibb.
29: I hope she's driving well into her 110s.
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11: Hello.
12: Hello, Bill.
11: Oh, hey. Who's this?
12: Bill. Can you hear me, Bill?
11: Yes, I can. I know who it is. I already put your name up on the screen.
12: My phone. Oh, you did?
11: Yeah.
12: Do you spell it properly, Bill? I've always wondered.
11: What's the proper spelling?
12: W.
11: Yep.
12: Schwa.
11: Nope.
12: L.
11: Yeah, I got one of those.
12: H.
11: Yep.
12: E with an umlaut.
11: There is an E.
12: L.
11: Mm-hmm.
12: M.
11: Yeah.
12: I'm just kidding. I'm playing with you. You know, it's really meaning.
11: Yeah, I got it.
12: Hi. Bill, you can spell my name however you like.
11: Well, that's, I appreciate that. But I spell it correctly.
12: I appreciate that, Bill. Mm-hmm. How was your 4th of July, by the way?
11: It was nice. I mean, I didn't really do much. I just kind of did the whole social distancing thing, hung out with my puppy. It was a nice day.
12: That's right.
11: Very relaxing.
12: You didn't hurt yourself, though? Did you set off firecrackers?
11: No, I didn't set off any firecrackers.
12: All right.
11: Yeah. Just kind of, I went swimming and went on a few walks and...
12: Swimming?
11: Yeah.
12: That sounds very refreshing, Bill.
11: It was very refreshing because it was very hot.
12: It sounds delightful.
11: It is.
12: And where did you swim?
11: I have a pool at my condo that I live in.
12: Oh, my God. Those are open?
11: Mm-hmm.
12: Oh. No, I mean, what part of your body went swimming?
11: My whole body.
12: Your whole body.
11: Yeah, I get all the way in.
12: Boy, I'd like to try that sometime. That sounds like a lot of fun.
11: You never put your whole body in a pool?
12: Well, I tend to displace a lot of water.
11: Even
12: so a pool, Bill, is... There has to be a lot of water in it for me to...
11: And most pools are full of a lot of water.
12: Well...
11: And you have... Displaced enough water for your whole body not to be submerged. Got it.
12: That's right. When I go swimming, I have to predetermine which parts of my body I'm willing to give
11: wet.
12: Because they won't all be wet.
11: Dare I ask what you prefer?
12: Well, my lower half. I like my lower half.
11: Hmm.
12: Because then when I get out, it's a little chilly. I wrap a towel around myself, and I feel all muggy down there. So when I...
11: What?
12: I feel all muggy down here.
11: That's what I thought you said.
12: I'm sorry, Bill. I didn't mean to throw profanity at you.
11: It's not profanity. It's
12: just
11: very descriptive word.
12: I certainly would not want to make you get in trouble. Or
11: no, you're fine. You're fine.
12: You're my favorite over there. Yeah. Does anyone else think you're the best person on the show, Bill? Because you know.
11: Someone.
12: You're my favorite.
11: Someone texted yesterday and said that I was, and there's people that don't feel that way. But,
12: who could possibly?
11: As long as I'm making your lower half muggy, I think we're all good.
12: Bill, you're funny. Always. You're funny, Bill. I just called to see how your 4th was.
11: It was good. It was good. What did you do for your 4th of July celebration?
12: I celebrated on the 5th.
30: Mm-hmm. What's that?
12: I don't celebrate the 4th of July. I celebrate the 5th of July.
30: Mm-hmm.
12: My religion precludes me from celebrating on Independence Day.
30: What religion is that? Oh, okay.
12: As you know, Bill, I'm Dutch.
30: Oh, okay.
12: It's an old Dutch
30: religion that means you painted yourself into a corner, perhaps?
12: No, no. No, it's an old Dutch religion that has very old and specific beliefs.
30: Yeah, what's the movie Midsummer?
12: Midsummer.
30: Yeah, things like that.
12: I haven't seen that, but I have to look into it. But, so we celebrate on the 5th of July.
30: Okay.
12: And we had some snacks.
30: Yeah? What kind of snacks?
12: Well, we had deviled eggs.
30: Mm-hmm.
12: That I forgot about and left on the picnic table.
30: Well, that's a shame, because deviled eggs are great.
12: They are, but I still had them. I mean, I just forgot where they were.
30: So you ate them after they were in the sun for a while?
12: I sure did, Bill. Part of our Dutch belief system is, hey, don't let it go to waste. Right.
30: That's good. It's good to not waste food.
12: That's right.
30: What else? What other snacks?
12: Oh, we had some chips.
30: What kind of chips? And
12: plantain. My favorite kind, Bill. You know that. You know.
30: Okay.
12: I know. I don't expect you to remember everything, Bill. Mm-hmm. I just hope that you remember when I call. To always take my call, Bill.
30: Yeah, always.
12: All right.
30: Okay.
12: And I'll probably be sending you a gift very soon.
30: Oh, I'm excited.
12: Yes.
30: Did you do any, like, fireworks or anything like that?
12: Deviled egg ship well?
30: I think it's all in the packaging. If you keep them refrigerated, they should be okay. Not part of your Dutch religion that will not throw away deviled eggs.
12: Well, we also don't believe in refrigeration.
30: Oh, that's not great.
12: I must tell you, Bill, it's a little difficult in modern times to adhere to our beliefs.
30: And why is it that you don't believe in refrigeration?
12: I mean, it's an evil wind. It's an evil wind.
30: I mean, it makes as much sense as most religions, I guess. So
12: that's right. Nothing good can come of it.
30: A lot of good things can come of it, but that's okay. That's fine. Well, you believe what you believe. It's fine.
12: Different strokes, Bill. You know.
30: I know.
12: All right, listen, I've taken up far too much of your time. Okay. I'm just calling to check in on you after the 5th of July. And I'll talk to you soon, Bill.
30: All right, bye-bye. Bye.
29: Hello.
12: Hello, Bill.
30: Hey, who's this?
12: Bill, this is Wilhelmina.
30: Oh, hey, Wilhelmina, how are you doing?
12: How are you doing, Bill?
30: I've been better. You know, I'm a little sad right now.
12: I couldn't help but I tuned in a little bit late.
30: Mm-hmm.
12: And unfortunately, it was just when you were discussing, Bill, the fact that you are no longer entangled.
30: Correct.
12: Your girlfriend.
30: Yeah.
12: Did she take your dog?
30: No, she didn't take my dog.
12: Oh, that's good.
30: I still have the dog. It's my dog.
12: What will you do now, Bill?
30: Just live my life, you know? Do what I gotta do. Just, you know, take care of myself. A little self-care, I believe, is what they call it.
12: Is that what the kids call it? Self-care?
30: Yeah.
12: Well, I just want to let you know, Bill, that I'm not one to swoop in too early.
30: Right. We've been having our entanglement for quite some time now.
12: But I want you to also know, Bill, that I'm around if you need someone to talk to or a shoulder to cry. I'm always there for you, Bill.
30: Oh, I appreciate that. That's very kind of you.
12: In fact, and I don't want to be too forward, but if you ever need any kind of certain kinds of pictures, Bill.
30: Mm-hmm.
12: Since your girlfriend isn't around anymore, if you ever need pictures, let me know, Bill. I'd be happy to send you a couple.
30: Like, what kind of pictures are you talking about? Like,
12: well, I know that I follow you on the Instacart, And I noticed that there were a lot of butt pictures, Bill.
13: Yeah, she has a great butt.
12: Mine isn't too bad either. I don't want to be too forward, but I'd be happy to send you some butt pictures, Bill.
13: I mean, if you want to send them, that's okay.
12: Maybe I will.
13: Okay.
12: They're probably not what you're used to, but they're still...
13: And why's that?
12: Well, they look more like satellite imagery above a forest fire, Bill.
13: It sounded like you said of bubble forest fire, but I think you said above a forest fire.
12: Above a forest fire, you know, like photos.
13: Yes, I understand. Bill. Yeah, I understand.
12: It's like that.
13: That's
12: it's a little grainy.
13: Yeah. And why?
12: But they might do the trick.
13: I mean, I guess I have to be open at this point, right?
12: And so do I, Bill. Again, I don't want to be too forward. But
13: that sounds pretty forward.
12: You bring it out of me, Bill. So I feel now that I don't have to worry about you going home to someone.
13: Mm-hmm.
12: It's liberating, Bill. It's liberating. Anyway, I might send you some, okay?
13: Okay.
12: Be on the lookout. They're,
13: all right.
12: They're going to be in black and white.
13: All right.
12: I hope that's okay.
13: Yeah. Challenge accepted.
12: That's right, whatever. I'll be on the lookout. And again, Bill, all joking aside, I am sorry to hear that.
13: Thanks, I appreciate that.
12: She doesn't know what she's missing, Bill. That's what I think.
13: I think she does.
12: Maybe she does. 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
3: 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And boy, oh boy, do they have a lot to say about it. 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
5: We got a letter from Zach addressed to me and the Clit Rattler. I have to take umbrage with something Rob said during you guys discussing the weekend's football games yesterday's show. Slandering the New York football Giants. He points out that they bent the Patriots over twice with, quote, no lube in the Super Bowl and considers your comments, Rob, completely uncalled for. He says, 18-1, you jag off.
6: Mm-hmm.
5: That's from Zach.
6: And he has every right. And that is the one big time thing that will always hurt any Patriot fan. It was the perfect season. They lost in the Super Bowl. So why do I dislike the Giants? That is why I dislike the Giants.
5: Oh, that's what he means. 18 and they had a perfect season.
6: It was
5: season
6: a perfect season.
5: Lost.
6: They lost in the Super Bowl to the Giants.
5: What year was that?
6: Oh, God.
5: Within the last 10?
6: No.
5: Okay.
6: No. Let's see. Further back. Super Bowl. Sorry.
5: No, it's okay. I didn't realize that's what he meant by that they lost. I'm putting it all together there. 18-1, New York Football Giants, and so they played the Patriot. Those two teams played twice in the Super Bowl.
6: Yeah.
5: All right.
6: 2008.
5: Okay.
6: Yep.
5: What was the final score?
6: 17-14.
5: Oof.
6: And it was so. There's been a million times.
5: You mean not 706-8 like a Browns game?
6: No, okay. Not like that.
5: Yeah.
6: It was the only time I can honestly say. Now, I'm a fan of sports, but I'm not a fanatic, right? Like, if they lose, my team loses, sucks. I'm sad. This was the
5: You're
6: only
5: time. You're not trashing
6: time,
5: your flat-screen TV.
6: No, but right. This was the only time I woke up the next day, and it hurt. Like, I was just
5: Well, yeah, because
6: they
5: had
6: disgusted.
5: A perfect season. I understand that. You get to the culmination of all of the work you've done all season. You get to the big game, and obviously somebody's going to lose.
6: Yeah.
5: One of those teams is going to lose. But to have a perfect season and lose the Super Bowl.
6: And there was two of them. You know, that was the first time. And then they lost again. I think it was 2012, maybe. And both Eli Manning. The only time I've ever taunted a player in my entire life was Eli Manning.
5: On location.
6: At Gillette Stadium during the preseason. They were there like the following season. And he's warming up in the end zone. You know, he's just kind of throwing the ball and I just started screaming his name, Eli. And he kind of like, oh yeah, alcohol was involved. And he sort of like kind of turned around when he got the ball. And I said, how does it feel to sign your brother's contract?
5: Oh, shots fired.
6: And he just looked at me and he pointed and laughed. And then he just, you know, kept throwing the ball. But I mean, look, Eli Manning, probably the least talented quarterback to have two Super Bowls.
5: Okay.
6: Dan Marino has none.
5: Yep.
6: Right. You're talking about all these players throughout
5: the
6: years.
5: But he does have free isotoners for life.
6: He does.
5: And he was in Ace Ventura, Pet Detective.
6: And the Giants will always have two Super Bowls over the Patriots, and they will always have the sting. The David Tyree catch to set it. To this day, it bothers me when I talk about it.
5: Mm-hmm.
6: That was the only time I've ever been like, ready to puke because you had the perfect season. It was right there.
5: Right.
6: And they lost in that last draw. Oh, God.
5: All right. Well, there's some sports for you. Sports. Speaking of Tom Brady, by the way.
6: Thank you, Zach. Sports.
5: Coming out of retirement.
6: Sports. What a perfect way to close that email, by the way. 18-1, you jag off.
5: You jag off.
6: This is so good.
5: Tom Brady coming out of retirement for a flag football tournament in Saudi Arabia, hosted by Kevin Hart, who has never said no to anything. So that tracks. It'll air live on Fox Sports and Tubi. And people have some thoughts on that because it's not like either one of them need the money. And it's also like neither of them have ever done any research on Saudi Arabia. But okay, what are you going to do? You know, they tried to get that Saudi Golf League going a few years ago. And there were some guys that took the big name guys that were getting nine figure offers. And they were like, Don't they throw gay people off of roofs over there? Tom Brady has no problem with that. And so he's going over to secure the bag, coming out of retirement to play in the Fanatics Flag Football Classic in Saudi Arabia next March. He says that his competitive juices are still flowing and that he's always admired flag football. No, you haven't.
6: No.
5: Stop.
6: No.
5: And so a lot of pictures of him next to a guy from Saudi Arabia. And he's going to go over there and join all kinds. Miles Garrett is going to be over there. Odell Beckham Jr., Rob Gronkowski, Sauce Gardner. Pete Carroll, Sean Payton, Kyle Shanahan will coach the three teams. Well, competitive flag football. Now, you have to make sure when you're speaking to the people there in Saudi Arabia, the people in charge, when you talk about flag football, you have to make sure that word has the L in it.
6: Oh, God, yeah.
5: Or you're going to get yourself thrown off a roof.
6: Yeah, Brady, that kind of bummed me out. I've had a lot to say about Brady after his retirement and stuff, and he's just turned into such a caricature. Such a douchebag.
5: Yeah, but a caricature of what? He's always been a robot. I mean, that's
6: not like that.
5: That's in large part due. I mean, he has the personality of cardboard, but he is a champion. I mean, I think it's that disassociation from kind of a lot of your human characteristics that make you the machine you have to be to do, like Michael Jordan, right?
6: Well, it was once Alex Guerrero got involved with him. That's really when it all changed. And they really just focused on his training and his eating and his everything. And it almost turned him into, yeah, I guess to your point, like a robot, you know, but he did not need to do this.
5: We didn't need to. No, absolutely didn't need to, but.
6: I understand sock away as much as you can. Yeah. Kevin Hart does everything because who knows when it's going to run out. You know, I get it. But, man, you don't have to do this.
5: He is 2 years into a 10-year, $375 million deal with Fox as their lead color commentator, despite having none.
6: Very wise.
5: He's, well, not only that, but like I said, he has the personality of cardboard. So maybe he'll get a little bit better at that TV game. But, you know, he's a guy that you can kind of plop down in the vicinity of sports, and people will go, all right.
6: No, everybody's doing
5: lend some legitimacy to it. And again, Kevin Hart says no to nothing, so he'll host, and I think nothing of it. Flag football has exploded in popularity with, again, no, it hasn't, with more than 20 million players globally. The sport's inclusion in the 2028 Olympics and the NFL's embrace of the format have accelerated growth. Tom Brady says that he will bring back the trophy. Okay, well, there you go. Congratulations
6: to Tom
5: Brady.
6: Good for you, Tom.
5: Good for you, Tom Brady. Thomas Brady is out there.
2: Oh, good for you.
5: Making things happen.
6: Yeah, the Saudis are just involved in everything now. Like that boxing match that was just on Netflix. Mm-hmm. That was all them. Mm-hmm. I mean, it's I don't know, man. It's just really, really weird. And I guess, I mean, when there's a ton of money on the line, you just sort of forget about everything
5: else.
6: Yeah,
5: they have, I mean, they go, oh, they chopped up a journalist and who cares? It's a fossil fuel oligarchy over there. So they just got, you know, they have no, they can turn on the fire hose of cash and, you know, get whoever they want over there.
6: Yeah.
5: So we just had the anniversary of 9/11. Great timing, by the way. You're going to announce that you're doing a big thing over in Saudi Arabia right after 9/11.
6: Yeah.
5: But what are you going to do, right? We wanted to keep gas costs low.
6: It was like 20 of the hijackers or something like that.
5: Yes, from Saudi. I mean, of course. It was completely supported by Saudi Arabia. Alan, is Manzardo a cheese or a font? Boy, that is a really good... Any other time you can do what you want, but right now we're playing cheese or font. That is a really good question, Rob. Is Kyle Manzardo a cheese or a font?
6: Let's go with... I'm going to go with font.
5: Manzardo is a font. Good job.
6: Thank you. Any other time you can do what you want, but right now we're playing
5: cheese or font. And that's got to make him feel good, too. You know, irrespective of what his team happens to be doing, it's got to make him feel good. I'll tell you what, also in the world of sports, and you got to pan way out to get this into the frame. There is a scandal in the World Stone Skipping Championships. Remember when they had the guy that was accused of wearing a butt plug to the chess championships, right? There is no degree to which champions in any sport will hold back to assure their own victory. And the World Stone Skipping Championships have been rocked by a cheating scandal. After several competitors were disqualified for tampering. So they get about a couple thousand people from 27 countries, and they go off to a tiny island off the west coast of Scotland. And they say that they have rules. If you want to operate at the highest echelons of stone skipping, I've never been able to do this. I know people that do. I am as giddy as a kindergarten child when I see somebody skip a stone on a lake or a body of water, because I've never been able to do it, not even accidentally.
6: Really?
5: Not once. And so it's something so simple and elemental. And when I see someone do it, whether they do it accidentally or, you know, I think it's great. But they do have rules. And the stones have to come from naturally occurring island slate. Right? You got to find stones around you, whatever the land is offering you, and then you figure out how to skip them. However, the organizers determined that some of the stones had been ground into a, quote, suspiciously circular shape. Yes.
6: Oh.
5: Quel dommage.
6: It's like rule number one. Wow.
5: There's a guy out there with a file. I guess, what are you doing? Nothing. Oh, just finding some naturally occurring slate. Oh. So, yes. These people, a number of them were found to have made their stones a little more circular.
6: Kind of wonder what the grand prize is for the stone skipping championships. You know, like, it's worth cheating over.
5: Well, but this is the thing. When there is money on the line, when there is some kind of accolade on the line, boy, people will cheat. You know what I mean?
6: I guess.
5: There are always people who will cheat. Because what's the downside? You know, you did have those dudes out here who were like putting weights in the fish.
6: Yeah.
5: They treated that like it was the Rosenbergs, for Christ's sake. They treated those two guys like they were guilty of crimes against humanity.
6: They were. There's no cheating in fishing.
5: The stones are measured by judges using something called the Ring of Truth. They have to choose their stones, and they use this measuring device to ensure that they are no bigger than 3 inches in diameter. The stones must bounce at least twice on water before sinking. A guy who is known professionally in the biz as the Tossmaster. Well, they call me the Tossmaster, and it's for very obvious reasons. I am a stone skipper. Oh, that's not what we thought.
6: Before you ask, I don't like salads.
5: Yeah. The Tossmaster said that the judges had heard murmurings of some nefarious deeds. A little bit of stone doctoring, he said. And he said it was so perfectly circular that it fit exactly into the 3-inch measurer Ring of Truth. And they said they were suspiciously circular. So there has been the stone skipping championships there in Scotland have been rocked by a scandal.
6: When was the last time you tried to skip a stone?
5: Not in any recent memory that I have.
6: I mean, guarantee, you know, if you tried right now, I guarantee you could do it.
5: No way. I've never been able to do it before, but I can do it.
6: It's all in how you throw it.
5: Yes.
6: That's all it is. Just find a flat stone.
5: I know it's how you throw it, and I can't do it.
6: Dip down. Come on.
5: It's all in how you throw it. I know that.
6: Get down low. Sidearm it. Get a little spin off the fingies.
5: No, trust me. I know. It's just nothing that I've been able to do. It's nothing that I have been able to accomplish.
6: Let's go down to the lake. Come on.
5: You know.
6: After the show, we're going to go to the lake. I'm going to teach you how to do it. Check that off the bucket list, Alan.
5: And all these stone skimmers who are down there in Scotland. It's for charity. Last year they raised 15,000 pounds.
6: Oh, Jesus. They're cheating at charity, too?
5: That's even worse. That's even better.
6: Oh.
5: Jonathan Jennings emerged victorious last week as the contest's first American winner. You know what? Say what you want, okay? Under the current regime in this country, we are absolutely in the last days of a fading empire, right? Nobody takes us seriously anymore. It's not even up for debate. However, the first American won the wife-carrying championships, right? Over there in Sweden or whatever. The first American just won championships.

0: likes of other Chicago and Illinois artists, such as Richard Marx and Enough Is Enough. Remember them?
1: Yeah.
0: Freddie Dixon Blues Band, Cheap Trick. Last year, the Smashing Pumpkins got in. Howlin' Wolf. They always induct radio stations as well. And among the inductees this year is my old radio station, Q101 in Chicago, is getting into the Illinois Rock and Roll Hall of Fame. Do you see my name anywhere on there, Rob?
1: I don't know.
0: Part of the Q101 legacy?
1: I don't know.
0: Nope.
1: No.
0: You do not. Nope. Not there at all.
1: Our friend Aaron from the Disturbed.
0: I just want to get into one Hall of Fame.
1: You will.
0: Not the National Association of Retailers. That's not going to do anything for me. Our friend who?
1: Aaron from Q-Prod, their management company. She was there, hung out with Enough's Enough.
2: Oh, good for you.
1: She sent me a text. She's like, what a weird weekend. I was hanging out with Enough's Enough. And then now that explains why, because I know she was there for that. I didn't realize they were in.
0: I like the people who name their band and then work backwards and give themselves a name.
1: Yeah.
0: My band is called Enough Is Enough. My name is Chip Z-Enough. This is my other band member, Terry Enough.
1: Enough, yeah.
0: God, Enough's Enough. I mean, a couple of this radio station I started at is in the Illinois, The Loop in Chicago, RIP. They are in the Illinois Rock and Roll Hall of Fame. Two radio stations that I worked for, Rob, in my hometown are in the Illinois Rock and Roll Hall of Fame. Is my name associated anywhere with them?
1: Yes.
0: Nope.
1: Yes.
0: Nope.
1: It is.
0: Nope.
1: You were part of that radio station's legacy. So
0: no,
1: yes.
0: Because they specifically induct radio personalities.
1: Oh. I thought it was just the station.
0: Well, that too. People I grew up listening to, Dick Biondi and Larry Lujack and John Landecker and Bob Surratt, all these guys who, make no mistake, should absolutely be in there. You know, when I was a kid, I was a Larry Lujack super fan. I don't think anybody, he's from Seattle, but his entire career was in Chicago. And he retired and moved out to Arizona or something like that years ago. He died over 10 years ago. But when I was a kid, you know, they were still playing music on AM radio. And my dad's Ford LTD only had an AM radio, Rob. But anyway, our friends in Disturbed are getting into the Illinois Rock and Roll Hall of Fame, along with bands like Cheap Trick and Buddy Guy and Chicago and REO Speedwagon. Our friend Dan Fogelberg, Rob. Remember Dan? We've talked about Dan.
1: Yeah, oh yeah.
0: Because Brian has called and sung us Dan Fogelberg before. Now, he's from Peoria, Illinois, which is a little bit downstate. For a long time, Peoria was one of the major test markets in the United States. There was an old phrase, well, if it plays in Peoria, it'll play elsewhere. The band Styx in the Illinois Rock and Roll Hall of Fame.
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12: Yeah, Rob and I, when Wolfie Van Halen was in here, we took a photo with him, which again, I don't do very often because it just feels like a little goofy. But he was great and I wanted to do that because he was kind enough to come in. And so Rob and I both posted on our respective social media accounts our picture with Wolfie Van Halen.
13: Yeah.
12: And Rob is svelte. Dare I say? Svelte.
13: I wouldn't say svelte.
12: Svelte.
13: But.
12: Live?
13: It's noticeable.
12: Yeah.
13: When you see it yourself, you're like, all right. It is working.
12: Yep.
13: And yes, I did wear the mammoth hoodie.
12: Now that I didn't know.
13: Yeah.
12: Feels a little thirsty.
13: I won't do it tomorrow. I did it today.
12: Yeah, but you know what? There's really no thing anymore with wearing the shirt at the band you're going to see. That used to be verboten back in the day. You did not wear the shirt of the band you're going to see. Now nobody cares.
13: It felt a little hacky.
12: And I think it's maybe to everyone's credit. It's just a silly thing that people finally got rid of. I chalk that up to... just younger generations saying, who cares? But you can see it all the time. Every show you go to, a huge portion of that crowd is going to have that band's shirt on.
13: I'll buy another one while I'm there tomorrow. Because this one has the WVH on it. And I want the new Mammoth.
12: You want the no WVH.
13: But I also...
12: Although that is OG, so you want to hang on to it.
13: I will. They offered me a freebie at the show. And I said... No.
12: No, thank you.
13: No, thank you. I love this band and will support them by purchasing my own hoodie.
12: That's right.
13: And that's what I did.
12: I always buy merch.
13: Yep.
12: I want to support my own, support the bands I like.
13: That's right.
12: That's right. But Rob is, I'll say it again, he's looking svelte.
13: Yeah.
12: Willowy. You know what? I'll go with willowy.
13: Wow.
12: How do you like that?
13: I don't hate it.
12: I mean... I'd like to put you in front of that guy that accosted you in the frozen food section of the grocery store that year ago.
13: Yeah, I mean, look, I still look like a low-rent, chubbier version of Kevin Stefanski, for sure. But a less chubby version of Kevin Stefanski.
12: And it's not like that guy is some willowy dude walking around, you know?
13: Minus 30 pounds, if you can believe it, Al. 30 pounds.
12: Yep.
13: Thanks to my friends at Mantality. MentalityHealth.com/radio.
12: I'll tell you what, one of these days people are going to refer to Rob as being of delicate build.
13: I hope for not that.
12: Oh, okay, good. Because you don't want to get, you don't want to cross that line. You know what I mean? Older you get.
13: Nope.
12: Being too thin.
13: Yeah, I don't want that.
12: Starts to look weird on.
13: And I don't want to get
12: super. I got to walk a very fine line.
13: I don't want to get super yoked either. Like I don't have any desire to get big. I don't want to spend days in the gym, but I do want to level it out, balance a little better.
12: Okay.
13: You know what I mean?
12: You're not going to get yoked.
13: I don't want to.
12: Okay.
13: And we'll see. I guess you never know what happens. The body has a mind of its own, Alan.
12: Do you lift at all?
13: A little, yeah.
12: Okay.
13: But for me, it's mostly like I would much rather do, and I know this is going to sound stupid, I would rather do push-ups and sit-ups until I threw up than go into the gym and lift. I hate lifting. I hate it.
12: I love it. I do it every day.
13: Oh, I hate it so much.
12: Love it. It's cardio I hate.
13: Yeah, I don't love that
12: And you're
13: that
12: supposed
13: either.
12: To have a good balance. Jesus, I hate. I can't. I'll run occasionally, but it's like people who like love to run, I really do envy them because I'm like, Jesus, I can't imagine just a worse fate.
13: And then there's people that like, oh, there's that, what do you call it? The runner's high that you hit.
12: Yeah.
13: I'm like, I ran a lot. I skated sprints for years. I ran like an insane man. All the things I had to do. You know what I never had? Any type of euphoria from it. I was pissed off every second I had to do it. Oh, here, go do some more suicides. Oh, cool.
12: Grandma, what do you think about that?
3: A bunch of assholes.
12: That's what that's I... Right. Thank you, Grandma. I miss
13: thank you.
12: I love you. Among the decorations out here in the suite at iHeart Cleveland, now that we're fully in Christmas mode, they put up the tree. It's right across from your desk.
13: Yeah, yeah, oh, yeah.
12: They put up the tree where the ornaments have all the employees' names on them.
13: Yes.
12: Not all on one ornament. I mean...
13: So although that would be easier. You probably can.
12: That would be easier to do. You need a lot less glue and a lot less glitter. But I was looking, I got word this morning, it was like a slap in the face. I got word this morning that one of our salespeople quit. And she's been here a long time. I work quite closely with her. And I hadn't heard that she'd left. We don't get any notification anymore when somebody leaves. The company feels it's bad for the esprit de corps. So you just have to find out, you know, months later or whatever when you haven't seen this person. And the first thing I thought was, do they go to the tree and remove it? Is there like any kind of ceremony? Or would I walk over to that tree? I didn't really take the time to do it. Would we walk over to that tree and find ornaments of people who are long gone?
13: Oh, no.
12: Do they winnow out the ornaments year to year? They do.
13: Yeah, so I...
12: Oh, you know this.
13: I watched it this year. It was the weirdest thing I've ever seen. So, our Tracy was going through and sort of, okay, this person's here.
12: She's our office manager.
13: And Amy, our promotions and marketing guru, walked over and she was like, oh, we could use these for other things. So it was just peeling names off of them. It was the most like sad thing I've ever seen because it was this monster pile of names of people. It was
12: it's like rendered visually the colleagues we've lost.
13: Yeah.
12: Our and fallen like, comrades in the last year.
13: Well, and you think about it, right? Like Bill and Mary were in November.
12: Yes. They had the Jeremiah ornament.
13: So those things were already, they were still there. Like Bill had an ornament, Mary had an ornament, Jeremiah. So it's like, they're like, oh, that one, I guess we could. And I'm just sitting there and I'm watching them peel names off. And I'm like, this is the worst thing I've ever seen. And then a whole bunch just sort of went in the trash, I think. For like, we had people here with name. I'm like, who was that? And they're like, oh, that was a salesperson that was here for like a year and a half. Like, I've never heard that name
12: Seen
13: that person in my life.
12: Sales is more of a revolving door when you get kind of some younger people in because they have a real kind of hard time getting their footing. But I wondered, okay, well, then that's, you know, for sure. You saw it happen.
13: I did. And then I saw, like, around the building, there's a couple of people who weren't here, and they just grabbed the ornaments anyway. Just like, yeah, well, I'm going to keep it there.
12: Wait, what do you mean?
13: Just, like, there's other, like, people that aren't here anymore, and they grabbed, like, somebody grabbed their ornament just to say that they, like, have it, give it to them, whatever.
12: Oh, give it to them. Oh, yeah. I see.
13: Yeah.
12: Not peel their name off.
13: No.
12: Yeah.
13: And again, I get it.
12: No, I fully understand. I just wondered if... And if I'm being perfectly honest, I couldn't imagine them just willy-nilly throwing all the old ornaments on. So I was kind of being cheeky about it. But for you to describe it like that.
13: Oh, it was, dude, it was like hardcore, man.
12: Yeah.
13: It was very like.
12: And I know, and next year, by this time next year, there'll be fewer ornaments.
13: Yeah. Like we won't be on there. And they'll be peeling. But it's easy for me. It's only three letters to peel off.
12: Oh, God.
13: Which
12: no,
13: they got a,
12: isn't it, doesn't it say Clay Rattler?
13: No, no.
12: That's the most festive way to do it.
13: I think I'm in gold. I'm on a red and gold.
12: Who prints up the labels?
13: I think the...
12: That's what we've got to do is find out. Is it like on a cricket or something? Or
13: I think, wasn't it, what's her name, did them all? Joanne? Another saleswoman? I think she might have made them.
12: Okay, I got to ask her then. Hey,
13: put our names.
3: Hey, could you make me one that says Clit Rattler? What?
13: Excuse me?
3: Clit Rattler.
13: Yeah, no, I'm not going to do that, Al. Thank you. And I'm really, really uncomfortable.
12: Be hearing from
13: HR. Yeah.
12: Yeah.
13: Jarringly uncomfortable that you asked me.
12: Yeah. All right, fine. Then I'll do it. I'll figure out how she does it, and I'll do it. It's like one of those old war movies where they find all the tags, you know? Obviously, it's a little dramatic, but, you know, these are our fallen comrades in broadcasting.
13: Yeah, but the difference is,
12: people who might be out of the business forever.
13: At least in those movies, people were like, oh, we should return the tags to the families. In this place, they just, like, ground the names off and wrote new ones on.
12: Yeah, right. Oh, it's funny.
13: Well, we got a new board op starting.
12: It didn't even require that much work. Like you said, they just peel the name off.
13: Yeah, just give her Mary's old ornament. God, and you're good. Yeah. You're fine.
12: Right. Hey,
13: you buy
12: listen.
13: New ones, you crazy?
12: Our employee ornaments are like beer, Rob. You don't buy it, you just rent it.
13: We can use those forever.
12: Mm-hmm. Especially since that tree only started when we came downtown.
13: Right.
12: We didn't have those in Independence.
13: And this is the second.
12: So it's only a couple of years old.
13: Well, this is the third year, right? So it's that means the ones that you saw removed this year were just of the last year.
12: That's what I mean. Year to year, there are fewer people.
13: So so the year prior's batch had already been weeded out.
12: Yeah. Yeah.
13: Pretty soon, man.
12: Then it becomes, when will we be handed... Can you imagine if that's how they, you know, there's a lot of companies, and this one is no different. There's a lot of companies that will let people go right before the holidays.
13: Yeah.
12: You imagine if the way that they begin to do it is handing people the ornament with their name on it?
13: Oh, wouldn't that be great?
12: No.
13: I think it'd be such, it'd like getting a pink slip, but like, they're like, well, here, you can keep this ornament as a memory of your time.
12: They go, what happened? Did you get, I got ornamented.
13: I was ornamented.
12: Yeah. I got red balled right in my hand. All right. I assume they're plastic. They're not like the
13: they are plastic.
12: Thin glass ornaments. Easily
13: plastic
12: broken.
13: Balls.
12: Yes.
13: Mine's red. Are you on a red one as well?
12: I don't know. I've never seen mine.
13: I'll have to find it.
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5: I'll arm wrestle any child.
12: Oh.
7: For what?
12: Now what
5: fun? To show them that they're not as good as they think they are.
12: What is the maximum age? Childhood can
5: 12.
12: Really...
5: We'll say 12.
7: 12? Yeah.
12: All right.
5: But so, I prefer 2 and 3 year olds. I get not a clean one.
7: That was a clean one. That was very clean.
12: 525.
7: That'll play great off of a
5: pound cake.
7: Yeah.
12: Unfortunately, I've gotten more random clips today than anything I can use for a promo. But we'll just burn those promos out a little bit longer.
5: Yeah, we'll find something.
12: Sure.
5: The day's not over yet, and we got some. Very exciting information.
12: As I went to break just now, I informed Bill and Mary that Darnell has just sent me, at my request, on Friday. If you missed Friday's show, it was a real piece of work. We ended up doing 5 full segments, completely improving a sitcom idea for Mary called Everybody Loves Mare. It went off in a lot of different directions. But the consensus on Friday's show seemed to be that it was fun.
7: It was great.
5: I loved it.
7: I listened to it again. That need worked out still, just a mm-hmm. few, but
12: so a lot of the regular suspects were checking in, usual suspects checking on the phone, and Darnell called in and said he wanted to do the theme song for Everybody Loves Mare. And I said, "All right, but none of this ice cream truck music crap. You got to give me some lyrics.
7: Right.
5: Yeah, no,
12: you
5: got to
12: give me a theme song." You know, they don't do it so much anymore. Sitcoms, you know, you can see over the years, chop down their intros to where it's basically just maybe a little plink of music and then right to the show. They want to sell more advertising, whatever. Mm-hmm. Back in the day, shows had full theme songs. Yeah. You know, Mr. Belvedere.
8: Thank you for being a friend.
14: Freaks on the China. Never met it before.
7: What?
14: Who cares?
5: Never saw Mr.
12: The late Leon Redbone. Freaks on the China.
8: Have you ever heard the gospel version of Thank You for Being a Friend from the Golden Girls?
12: No.
8: Oh, it's awesome.
12: I mean, I probably, you know, I could see where that song would lend itself to that.
8: It's great.
12: So in the break, Darnell sent me his theme song for Everybody Loves Mayor. I listened to only enough that I could determine that it had lyrics.
7: Okay.
12: And it does.
7: So you're going to hear this for the first time, too.
12: I'm going to hear this for the first time with you guys.
7: I'm so excited.
12: All right? So thank you, Darnell. Thanks, buddy. He goes, I called in saying you should do a theme song for the show. Here is said theme song. Take a listen.
7: Well, should we give everyone the premise of the show?
12: The premise of the show, which I assume perhaps he'll re-encapsulate in the theme song. Premise of the show, and this was all sprang from Mary's desire to usurp Jerry Seinfeld as the most successful comedian and sitcom star of all time.
7: Correct. So I can play the Grog Shop.
12: Right. And so my idea...
13: Which I will be at tonight
7: at 9 p.m.
12: Oh, see, it's all coming together more quickly than we could have ever anticipated. And my idea was that we would write a sitcom for you. Well, Bill and I had been in the process of writing one called Everybody Loves Mayor. Mary, it's a period piece. Mary plays a frontier lawyer who also has a horse with her. So it's Mare and Mare. Mm-hmm. And there's some confusion. There are some tertiary characters throughout the show. Mm-hmm.
5: She's always on her period until season two when you have a baby.
7: My baby named Beef.
5: Named Beef, a little girl.
12: Right. And the show airs once a month.
7: Once a month.
12: Yeah. Again, a lot of things need to be tweaked.
7: Yes.
12: Reconsidered. I did go off in a lot of different directions.
7: So exciting.
12: Let's manage our expectations. So Darnell sends me the theme song for Everybody Loves Mayor. We'll listen to it together. I don't know how long it is. It's probably not that long, but we'll listen to it, okay?
7: Okay.
12: Are you ready?
7: I'm ready.
12: All right.

0: This is fantastic.
1: This is so good.
2: You need this as your ringtone. Mm-hmm.
1: This is amazing.
3: He threw me off with hot and steamy pot, but I know he's looking to rhyme,
0: I like the hot and steamy
3: hot
0: pot.
3: Hot and steamy pot.
1: The fans cooking always, up with my hot and steamy pot. Yeah.
2: The fans always come through with something. They made a cartoon of me. They got a theme song for me.
3: But it's got the sound.
1: The sound is great.
3: For the time is right. It's got a frontier vibe to it.
1: A little old-timey, not your average lawyer.
4: You know she likes to ride him everywhere.

0: Well done.
1: Oh my God.
0: Oh, I'm so happy.
2: You
0: about
2: inspired
0: that.
2: Darnell to actually make a song with lyrics.
1: Yeah. That's beautiful. I love it.
3: There you go. I told him that he's got to have lyrics. I told him, I go, you got to give me something with lyrics.
2: I know, but
3: and he knocked it out of the park.
2: For the longest time, I don't know.
3: Home run.
2: If he had writer's block or what it was, but he just needed inspirado.
0: Well, now we got to make an intro, like, video.
1: Yeah.
0: We're going to take that video. We're going to
1: take that song and make an intro video.
2: A green screen. We can put you back there in Zachariah's old office. There would be.
0: I have people that hit me up on Friday. They're like, well, we want to make something with Everybody Loves Mary. I'm like, all right, let's do it.
1: This is beautiful.
0: So we'll make it happen.
1: It's so great.
3: I'm telling you, it's all coming together.
1: It really is,
3: man. You can be pitching a non-existent show, and you're going to get 13 episodes.
1: Right.
2: Not a 6 week sneak peek.
1: This is great.
3: They're going to be like, we got to get rid of those two losers who said that they wrote some episodes for you. We've got real writers who can put this together. Right? So
0: hey, they can buy us out.
1: Hey. Yeah. There you go.
0: I can be bought.
3: Sure. So there you go. Thank you, Darnell. That surpassed my expectations. I was worried he was going to give us like a long musical bridge in the middle, mm-hmm. You know?
1: No.
3: But no.
1: Short and sweet.
0: No, he nailed it.
1: That's perfect.
0: Can we hear it again?
3: Oh, of course.
0: Yes.

0: That's so good. We can forget that all that ice cream music even happened.
1: Oh.
0: It's as though he has erased time or his own history. He had a couple of bumps in the road. Maybe jingles and themes are where it's at for him. Maybe long form.
1: Oh, my face hurts.
0: You know, eating my beans thing. Maybe he bit off more than he could chew.
2: Yeah, well, maybe that happens pretty regularly with musicians. Like, they might have like one or two like great songs in them, but then when they get into like the jingle, that kind of thing, that's where they excel.
0: Yeah, not everybody can have a Bohemian Rhapsody.
2: It gives them a template to work off of.
1: And I think this is perfect. Someone tweeted, is like, oh, it didn't mention her catchphrase, but it's perfect because when he goes, yeehaw, then I can go, oh, got me in the front butt. Right after. Right? I think that lends itself pretty well.
0: See, we can get the Kettering Banjo Society to play the backing track.
1: Oh, yes.
2: This is really special.
0: It's coming together.
1: Oh, my God.
0: Al and I must... drove off the road. Yeah, well, there you go.
1: It's so good.
0: Just when I thought you couldn't be any more stupid, you totally redeem yourself. I don't know what that means, but okay.
1: It's a Dumb and Dumber quote. Yeah. Whoever said that, I appreciate it.
0: Mm-hmm. Oh, okay. Gotcha. So, there you are. Everybody loves that song. They love it.
1: Makes me so happy.
0: Darnell has really come through with this. Now, some people are already, the naysayers are already throwing in.
1: Oh, no. Whoa,
0: that he probably took that from somebody else, but I don't care.
1: I think he made it.
2: Listen, if it is something from somebody else, it will get flagged on YouTube.
1: Okay. Oh,
2: so
1: yeah.
2: So were you playing it over the stream?
0: No. Do you want me to?
2: Play it one more time over the stream so that we can see if YouTube flags it.
3: And okay. Darnell called so he can stick up for himself.
1: Oh, mm-hmm. Yay.
0: Maybe I was playing it over the stream.

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2: Pam Am.
3: What?
2: Pam Am.
3: Pan Am, not Pam.
2: Pam Am.
3: Pan Am.
2: Pam Am. That's the transatlantic flight over Scotland in 1988.
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2: Yes. 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
2: She did.
3: Yep.
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26: 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In Lorain County, a crash takes out the left lane on 90 West after Route 57, tying you up to 254. On the opposite side in the construction zone, 90 East, those two lanes are blocked. Left lane blocked on 77 North before Pershing with a crash. An accident reported on the 77 North ramp to 480 West. In Lake County, a crash being cleaned up on 90 East before Route 44 near the rest area. Jackie Roberts from the Total Traffic Center.
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6: Alan, my name's Danny. I listened to the show from Orlando. You guys were talking about the MAGA Kingdom guy. Remember the guy that got banned from Disney because he was holding up Trump signs? It was funny.
32: It was funny.
6: The photo that they get you on when you come down Splash Mountain or whatever it is, he's holding up dopey Trump signs. You mentioned Bureau Cheese putting Alan Cox Show stickers on Disney attractions. I've thought about doing that in the past, but Disney is so anal about stuff like that, they would make sure it was removed immediately. If you send me some, I'd be happy to give it a shot. And if you ever come down to Orlando again, my girlfriend and I would be happy to show you around, I wonder what he means by that.
0: Isn't that where you got hit up with some swingers? The best-looking swingers you ever saw?
6: The best goddamn swingers I've ever seen in my life. I mean, the kind that would make you think. Like, they didn't hit us up, but they were friends. They were mutual friends of the groom. We went to a wedding in Orlando years ago. One of Gwen's best friends got married, and we met these swingers that, look, they were so hot. I don't know what Danny and his girlfriend look like. My girlfriend could probably get you guys, me and my wife and my child, into the park for free. I think you would enjoy it more than you think.
0: For free?
6: Everybody tries to tell me how much I would enjoy it.
0: Hey, for
6: and maybe
0: free.
6: Maybe I would. Yeah, for free, maybe.
0: For free. I mean, that's a lot of money saved.
6: But here's what I want to know now after reading this. Am I going to have to commit to some kind of situation with Danny and his girlfriend?
0: You're going to have to like work half a day as one of the Imagineers or something?
6: Well, no. Some kind of sexual situation, Bill. I'm not just a piece of meat. I know that's how everyone sees me.
0: It's for your child, though.
6: And I would do anything for my children.
0: Mm-hmm.
6: Except make another one with some guy and his girlfriend.
0: I'm sure they don't want to.
6: I don't know.
0: I don't think they want your seed.
6: You don't know how they do in Orlando.
1: Throuples are fun.
6: You bailed out of yours.
0: He's had...
1: Not before I had the perks.
6: Throuples.
1: I left.
0: Throuples is a terrible word.
6: No.
1: That's what you call it. It's a throuple.
6: Well, that's what some people call it. No. What? I know what you're trying. A throuple is like a three-person relationship.
1: Yes.
6: I'm talking about threesomes. I'm not going to have a relationship with two other people.
1: Okay.
6: I have a hard enough time keeping a relationship with one person. Or I should say, they have a hard enough time keeping a relationship with me. So why am I going to give somebody other options? And I've had threesomes before, but...
1: Two dudes? Like you and another guy?
6: Yeah, two dudes. Yeah, me and two dudes. I meant
1: another guy and a girl.
6: No, hells no.
1: I didn't know. Like, you
0: you and two other dudes?
1: That's not what I meant.
6: Trust me, I had my share of gay threesomes and...
1: I meant Eiffel Towers or
6: no,
1: whatever.
6: No, I would never... No, okay. I'm not looking to bro down
1: a
6: with some stranger.
1: A lot of dudes have done that, though.
6: That's I know
1: gay.
6: They have because they're bros and right, and that's like...
0: I wouldn't say I'm a bro.
1: Pass them to the team.
6: You've done it with another guy and a girl?
0: It was more like a...
6: Yeah, bro
0: four
6: thing.
0: Some. No. And it was like four people. But I've done the old Devil's Threesome.
6: No.
0: Listen to the track Hero on Decision, I think.
6: I'm not saying it's gay. I'm saying I want nothing to do with it.
0: Mine got a little gay.
6: I don't want to cross swords.
0: It was worth it for the bit. But
6: no. No, it's not a gay thing. I'm saying women are great. I want more of them and fewer. I'm already a guy. Why would I want another guy in a three?
0: Well,
6: I
0: think sometimes they're just there.
6: A lot of guys put up with that because that's the only way they'll get a threesome because they can't convince two women to do it with them. So they'll go, well, my girlfriend wants another guy. And you go, okay, that's like your tier two threesome.
0: Or you're paying someone back because they got
6: paying
0: the girl.
6: Someone
0: well, hey,
6: back.
0: You did some threesomes where there was a girl. And they got that's usually like the, if you're in a relationship, and the girl's down to do threesomes, a lot of times there's a quid pro quo. It's like
1: fine, get a girl, but I want another guy.
0: Sometimes I want a guy, yeah.
6: Okay, but none of mine were situations where it was with a couple, because that would require a guy.
0: Yeah. Well, I've done the couple thing. I've done a lot of things, Alan. A lot of things.
6: Yes, you have. Bad boy Bill in full effect. I'm just saying that would certainly not appeal to me. If I had a guy friend who was like, hey, my girl wants to... Because that's his girl.
1: So, if he's like, hey, she likes it, I'm going to bring you in.
6: No, because that means...
1: I like you, Alan. I'm going to teach you.
6: Because it's not that. Those are situations where they're looking for a guy who will acquiesce to it. He'll go, yeah, you don't know how many people I ask before you. You don't know how many people I ask after you.
1: Who
6: they're
1: do you
6: just,
1: care? You're getting yours.
0: Yeah, just be safe.
6: I've gotten mine plenty without having to resort to another guy in the room.
1: Okay.
6: Is what I'm saying.
1: Okay. It's not for everybody.
6: So, but you're proving my point. People go, well, if that's the only way I'm going to get one, okay. I'm like, nah, if you put a little effort into it, you could get two girls to do it with you. You wouldn't have to resort to your pal and his girl who's curious. Because the girl's curious until you get into it. And then she goes,
1: not true.
0: Honestly, when it comes to it, one girl is, it's all I need. And even that's a little much.
6: I'm just saying I've heard enough horror stories where it's two guys and a girl where the girl gets cold feet about 5 minutes in and wants you to leave so she and her boyfriend can argue or whatever.
0: Like, argue.
6: You know what I mean?
0: We're going to argue. Can you step out for a little bit?
6: No, you don't need to put your pants on. It's all good. No.
1: Okay.
0: That's a real awkward thing when the girl, like, I've had a situation where it was two girls, and the girl that I was more, like, in a relationship with was very jealous of the other girl and what was going on with that. I'm like, you started this whole
6: thing. That's what I'm saying.
0: I wasn't the one that instigated this. You can't instigate something like that and then be like, well, now I'm upset over what's happening.
1: You think I'm a whore?
0: You brought this on yourself onto me.
6: That's why I never did it with people that I was in a relationship with. It was never my girl. It was two girls, and we're all pals or whatever. No relationship.
0: Just casual.
6: That's right. No, I don't want to mess with somebody getting upset or it's not worth it. Because of what? Then you got to see that person, and she's going to tell your friend that he can't hang out with you anymore. Because you know what I mean? Who needs that?
0: Yeah, usually it all just falls apart anyway.
6: Yeah, but why hasten that demise, I guess?
0: Mm-hmm.
6: Alan, what about conjoined twins?
0: So then I got a bucket list, all right? I got a bucket list.
6: Right. A sexual threesome. Remember the guy that said that?
2: Sexual threesome.
6: Who was that guy? We played that story about the... oh, God, what was that? I don't think I kept it.
0: Sexual threesome.
1: Somebody was trying sexual to kill threesome. Someone.
0: That's right. It was... They were doing a... it was a threesome, and then someone stabbed someone or shot him or something.
1: Something. Mm. We talk about so much on this show, so much messed up stuff, I don't even remember.
6: All right.
1: But okay, so no MFM for you. Just MFF.
6: Naked woman tried to bite off man's genitals during threesome? Is that what it was?
0: That is what it was, yes.
6: Yeah. A sexual threesome. I'm going to go down this rabbit hole to find it. That was in South Carolina.
0: I really don't remember where it happened. I thought it was Florida. It felt like a Florida
6: thing. It feels like Florida.
0: Yeah.
6: But Hanahan, South Carolina is where this went down. A sexual threesome. A woman tried to bite his genitals.
1: They never lose the newscaster voice.
6: No, you can't. You got to make it sound good.
3: Right now, Hanahan police investigating after a man says a naked woman tried to bite off his genitals.
5: Police say it happened Monday night while the victim was involved in a sexual threesome.
0: Yeah, you got to keep that one. I'm going to keep that.
1: Yeah, so that was two males.
0: Yeah.
6: Uh-huh.
0: A sexual threesome.
6: Involved in a sexual threesome.
1: Mm-hmm. You know, the other type of unsexual threesome.
6: So, yeah, a thruple is when you got a couple people who are like, let's bring a third person into this.
0: Yeah, but polyamory.
6: Yeah, it sounds cool to some people, but then
1: close,
6: you end up...
1: And you could just date between the three of you.
6: But what's the perk of that? Then you get in the middle of people's arguments, and you're like, hey, the cable bill's late, or whatever. It's like, ugh. There's too much...
1: three incomes.
6: But there's too much real life in that, too. There's too much real life in that.
1: What do you mean?
6: All the mundanities of regular life when it's more... with three people in a... I don't know. Because
0: then you gotta take turns, like who gets to sit in front?
1: No, it's just like whatever. I figure if you're that.
0: Oh, there's gonna be.
6: And you're not even in one. Like you didn't sign up for that. You were like, no, I'm good. For those very reasons.
0: I'm thinking of an actual situation where it is three people living together as a couple, like, or as a thruple, I guess.
6: But you haven't
0: And how strange it would be. Now, the good part is you get to split the rent three ways. Yeah, you only have to pay for dinner every third time, so there's definitely some financial benefits to it. But you gotta get a bigger bed. You gotta take turns.
1: No, you don't. You get a smaller. You keep the same size bed, and everyone's all cozy.
6: But you haven't even learned to navigate a relationship with another individual, let alone upping yourself to two.
0: He only wants the sex.
6: Right, but that's what I'm saying. You can get that without engaging in a relationship with two other people.
1: Yeah, for sure.
6: You have random threesomes, right?
1: Yeah, sure.
6: Yeah.
0: Random sexual threesomes.
6: A sexual threesome. All right. I believe they have apps for that, Poundcake.
1: They do.
6: They have an app for everything.
1: I'm awful.

0: was high when she made that Ray J sex tape.
1: Huh?
0: She...
1: I would.
0: Yeah. Weed? No, ecstasy.
1: Oh.
0: She was all about it. Yeah. Who knew?
1: It makes me like her more.
2: Who said that? She did?
0: She said that she should know that on ecstasy, she really makes bad decisions. She got married when she was 19. Now, I like the retcon she's doing here is that she's like, oh, boy, you know, never thought that I was going to be some kind of global mogul, and so I want to backpedal my drug use. I don't know how you get married on ecstasy, but she said that she was also on ecstasy when she did her Ray J sex tape. She said, my jaw was shaking the whole time, which you'd think, if you've ever seen that tape, that he would have some serious scars down there if that were the case.
2: It wasn't a good tape, though. Was that?
0: No, she doesn't look like she's enjoying herself all that much.
2: Just out of all the celebrity sex tapes that I've seen, like...
1: What would you say is the best one?
2: Colin Farrell. He laid it down.
0: Oh, I've never seen that one.
2: Oh, he laid it down.
0: I've seen...
2: There's a lot of piping going down.
0: I've seen... Well, that's part and parcel of a sex tape, yeah. But, I think if they were just sitting around having tea, that would be a wildly unsuccessful sex tape.
1: I don't think any of them are all that good.
2: Colin Farrell's was pretty good. There's no... The angles are right. There's not a lot of shaking, you know? There's a lot of kissing. It's very intimate.
1: A lot of kissing?
3: Threesome.
0: Mm-hmm.
2: Yeah.
1: Ugh.
0: Kissing. Nobody wants that.
2: It was very intimate.
1: I turned off the porn once the kissing's over.
2: He kept telling her, he's like, do you know how beautiful you are?
0: Who was the girl? This. Just some rando?
2: Some random, and she was black too, some model that he met.
0: But so that's when Colin Farrell was like a big deal.
2: His head was shaved. I don't know.
0: Yeah. Is that when he was playing Bullseye in the Daredevil movie? What was his head shaved?
2: I don't know, but his head was shaved in the sex tape, and it was him, and that was the best sex tape I've seen.
0: I saw Pam and Tommy.
2: Whack.
0: I saw Kim.
1: Pam and Tommy one was whatever.
0: Pam's got a couple. Her and Bret Michaels.
2: Yeah. The Bret Michaels one was okay, but it was on a...
1: Like tripod, right?
2: Whack. Yeah,
0: you could call it that.
2: Tripod. Not Bret Michaels. Mm-mm.
0: Celebrity sex tapes.
1: Ooh.
0: Paris Hilton.
1: Remember that one. That one was boring.
2: Lame.
0: Gina Lee Nolan, remember her from Baywatch?
1: Oh, yeah.
0: Colin Farrell and Nicole Narain. She's hot.
2: She's really hot.
0: Wow. Good for him.
1: Almost as hot as this room. Good God.
0: It is, I swear to God.
1: That's because the air conditioning's off, so it's not going to get cold again in here.
0: The one, I forgot to put on deodorant this morning. I'm like, oh, it's always
1: I know,
0: it's
1: I can
0: fine
1: tell.
0: In the building. No, I put some on in the break because I have some at my desk, but I'm like.
1: I know. I wanted you to just stay stinky.
0: Just such an occasion.
1: I like your musk, Alan. Stay musky for me.
4: Don't you ever touch my balls without asking.
0: I'd like you to keep your musk, please. No, it's so goddamn hot in here because usually it's freezing. And so I'm like, deodorant. I forgot, but it's
1: up
0: okay.
1: To 80.
0: Yeah.
2: Screech wasn't bad either.
0: The Screech?
2: Screech sex
0: no
2: tape.
0: One wants to see him doing anything
2: you don't
0: sexual.
2: See him. It's POV.
1: Or anything at all.
2: It's POV.
0: I remember old school sex tapes, that chick from like the first season of Survivor.
2: Yeah.
0: When that was a big deal.
2: It was Jenna Lewis?
0: Jenna Lewis.
2: Yep, that was a good one too.
0: Paris Hilton's was okay.
1: Paris
0: Hilton's
1: age.
0: Not that good looking.
1: There was a golden age of sex tapes like the early 2000s. That's when they were all coming out.
2: Like Britney Spears and Kevin Federline, but I think it was just like...
1: I thought that one was fake.
2: It was real, but it was just oral. And it was like 43 seconds.
0: Yeah. Plus, if you're watching a sex tape with a black guy in it, it's just depressing for me.
1: Why is that?
0: Because he's a black guy. Like, he's got all the moves. He's got, you know, usually rocking something hardcore. I'm like, oh, man, I can't. It's taking me out of it. I need to see some. Maybe I should watch the Screech one again. You watch some dweeby dude. You're like, yeah, all right. It's,
2: like I said,
0: I can identify with that.
2: You hear him talking, but you don't, like, see him. Like, it's all POV. He's, like, holding it.
0: That's gross.
2: The entire time.

0: it somewhere, and then the girl gets pissed, knows where he put it, grabs it. Now, I don't know if that's the case with this, but it's happened before. And then everybody lies, says it was leaked. Well, only two people knew where it was. So who do you think leaked it? You didn't tell your manager where a sex tape was. Colin Farrell and some hot chick, or any two people. Yeah. Tommy Lee and Pamela Anderson clearly did not care if that thing got out. I know they had to pretend like they really were upset.
1: Yeah, that was like a move.
0: People get upset because they're not getting any money from it. That's why they get upset. That was like her second or third sex tape. So she's not averse to making them. And I totally agree. If I'm having sex on tape, I better get a cut. If it's already out there, I better get a cut. I didn't want it out there, but now it is. So I better get my cut. Yeah. And nothing wrong with that. You're doing the acting in it. You know, I mean...
2: Yeah, the Colin Farrell was a good one, and then Jenna Lewis. Yeah, that I remember watching that one, because I didn't even know who she was, so I didn't mark her as a celebrity, but the guy that she was with, her.
0: So that was 2005 that she made that, and then she went on some shows to talk about her sex addiction. She was on Sex Rehab with Dr. Drew.
1: Well, this probably was when he was playing Bullseye.
0: That's what I mean. Like, yeah. 2005, Colin Farrell was still a big deal. I know he does movies, but there was a period of time where Colin Farrell was like going to be the next big thing. And then I think he knocked somebody up, so he had to focus on the kid and didn't do as many movies.
2: Well, he hung like horse.
0: Now, what accent was that?
1: And what would that sound like?
0: Poundcake's horse?
1: Maybe that's why you think they sound like that.
0: Because he got it from a Colin Farrell sex tape. That's what Colin Farrell sounds like in the sex tape. Mm-hmm. You know that's not a horse, right?
1: That's his O face.
3: Oh.
0: He's like, that's not, what? That doesn't sound like a horse.
2: Well, your homework tonight is to go home.
0: No, I've got it up right here. I can watch right now, but I'm not going to.
2: I know.
0: Because it's highly inappropriate, Pound Cake. It's NSFW.
2: That's why I said when you go home.
0: Yeah. Honey, I'm going to be, I'm going to be in my office for a minute watching the Colin Farrell sex tape.
2: Did I ever tell you what I thought NSFW was?
1: No, but no. Please do.
2: What it stood for when I was younger and I would go onto those sites. I thought it was nude stuff for women. I was like, I know this is where all the naked guys are going to be. Nude stuff for women.
0: Why did you think it was that's what it was?
2: Because I always knew that every time I clicked on, I never knew what the acronym meant. But like, I knew every time I would click on there would always be some shirtless guys or like office sex or something like that. So I was like, oh, it's mainly focused on guys. So I was like, clearly, it must be for women.
0: You didn't Google what does NSFW mean?
1: He's not that clever.
0: I don't know. Like, I'm constantly Googling acronyms. If I don't, like, most of them, I think I got them down, but they tend to change a lot. Mm-hmm. So I'm like, what the hell does that mean? And I go, oh, okay.
2: Yeah, that's what I thought it was. Nude stuff for women.
0: Nude stuff.
1: Nude
0: for
1: stuff
0: women.
1: For women.
2: I was sexual like.
0: I mean, it makes sense.
1: Yeah. Does it?
2: Yeah.
1: It fits the letters.
2: I would go on there, but because I was like, they would have like, oh, the new hunk of the week, check it out, NSFW. I'm like, all right,
0: stuff for women.
2: Yeah, I was like, the check out the pin the tail on the hunk, or like, you know, the
1: what?
0: Well, see, but a gay man wouldn't know that women aren't that into porn online.
2: Yeah,
0: I mean, compared to guys, far less than men.
2: Yeah.
0: Although there is a category now on porn sites. It's like
1: porn for women.
0: Porn for women.
1: This guy's listening. Yeah.
0: Yeah. It's just a guy looking in the camera, cocking his head every so often. Yeah. Yeah, doing the dishes.
1: Saying, that's so interesting.
0: Oh, boy. Honey, tell me about your day. Yeah.
2: Boy, he doesn't.
1: Your friend is wrong.
0: Would you like to watch some nude stuff for women with me?
1: Oh, I did like the smell of that candle.
0: Oh, I really liked it a lot. Let's smell another one. Yeah. In the pantheon of pound cake stuff, at least that makes logical sense to me. I will say that.
2: I just thought that was ridiculous. Now I look back on that, I'm like, yeah, you could have Googled what it meant.
0: Wait, it doesn't mean nude stuff for women?
1: You like to jump to conclusions rather than find actual answers.
2: All I knew is if I clicked on that link, there would be pictures of naked guys on there. So that's what I just kept it to. I didn't have to look it up. I'm like, all right, let's go to the nude stuff for women. Click.
0: Nude stuff for women. I like how that's what you arrived at, too.
1: But like for that stuff, it wasn't even like hardcore porn a lot of times. It was more like break.com where they would have boobs or something.
0: Right. Here's a scantily clad woman. Yeah. You know, like if you went to the Christie's Instagram hotties
1: exactly
0: at alancoxshow.com.
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7: 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Vivian, you play these notes on the guitar. And I hummed my melody and then hummed it into a dictaphone. 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
25: I want to give you your first birthday party. Get you a little birthday hat.
26: A cake. With my name in it. In those hard candy letters that you'd buy, you know, like the Hallmark store or something.
25: Get you the candles that relight just to annoy you.
26: Yeah, they're joke candles of a bottle. When people are loving that story about the guy who called the judge honey, I wonder what's going to come from that. When that person mentioned maybe they just blew up their spot, it was like, wow, man, that would be wild.
25: It really would.
26: Yeah. My client, a Colorado appellate judge, was called honey by an attorney during a trial. When she paused to complain, he said, relax, enjoy it. Sound familiar? It's a good thing this didn't happen in Buffalo, New York.
25: She would have been all over it.
26: Lindy Korn all over it. Yep.
1: Her boss hugged her and squeezed her breasts, which felt sexual in nature, not like a greeting.
26: Oh, I thought that was the, where's the, relax.
25: Enjoy.
1: My client was in sales and a top performer and was up for a promotion. But when his supervisor found out that he was gay and HIV positive, he never got the promotion. Does this sound familiar? Call the law office of Lindy Korn.
26: Oh, boy.
25: Yeah.
26: And you see what she's doing there, too. A little bit of subliminal advertising. It's pretty slick to call the gay guy a top performer. Where's the,
1: My client complained to HR that her boss asked her for sexual favors. And when she said no, he said, relax, yeah. Enjoy it.
25: There it is.
1: Does this sound familiar? If so, call the law office of Lindy Korn.
26: Relax, enjoy it. My client got called honey.
25: Relax.
26: Relax, enjoy it. Give us the rest of your oral argument in 1 minute and 7 seconds.
1: My client, a female machinist, complained about not being paid for overtime. And when she came to work the next day, she found a rat in her toolbox. Does this sound familiar? Call the law office of Lindy Korn.
26: Boy, imagine you're a female machinist. Everybody mocking you. You're no Trevor Resnick. Anyone? Hey, Leslie.
2: Hi, guys.
26: Hi.
2: Two things. Number one, to bring it back briefly to the birthday conversation. Alan, I used to be very much like a poo-pooing adult birthdays kind of a thing. Same as a kid, never really had a birthday party. However, I've kind of gotten on the bandwagon with it because I look at it from the perspective of, well, theoretically, you only get one marriage, hopefully. Or, you know, if you have kids, people will gather around for a baby shower. What other time in a woman's life are people going to gather that you care about? So I've been all aboard it over the last few years, and we regularly have gotten like 50 people over at the house for a backyard barbecue.
26: Wow.
2: I recommend it. Look at it from like that perspective of like, well, how often are you going to get all the people that you love and care about? You know, anyway, but to bring it to the other point from a few segments ago, and I'm so sorry, I was running errands. When it comes to referring to your in-laws, like the nomenclature for that, at what point, if you do get someone that marries your mom, do they become your new stepdad because you already have a dad? Or does that just become, this is my mom's husband or this is my mom's spouse? Like, is there a weirdness? Because I've just been thinking about it.
26: Leslie, you son of a motherless whore. Here I was ready to congratulate you on the brand new deck that you painstakingly built at your house. And you go and do me like that. How long until you call me?
3: How dare you?
26: Don't you have more errands to do, Leslie?
3: How dare you?
2: No, I still have the rest of this damn deck to finish building. It's been awful.
26: You've got to stain that deck like you've stained the memory of my parents' 51-year-long marriage, Leslie.
2: Well, because I was thinking about it from the perspective of, like, okay, my husband, like, he has a dad, obviously, but he has a stepdad that's been in his life since he was 2 years old, but, like, he doesn't refer to him by, you know, oh, my stepdad, he just goes, that's Bill. Like, that's my stepdad, whatever. But, like, I call his mom, because she gave me permission to. Rob, I know you said that you had a weirdness about that, but my mother-in-law gave me permission for that. But, like, I don't call his stepdad my father-in-law or stepfather-in-law. I just go, okay, well, that's Bill. So
26: I hope that deck is infested with carpenter bees and termites. I hope there's an insect orgy that immediately goes on in there and you're left to, you get up tomorrow morning. Ah, what happened? It's all gone. I hope that's what happens to that brand new deck.
3: How dare you?
26: You motherless goat.
3: How dare you?
26: Oh.
25: I love that she started with the birthday thing just to get in your good graces.
26: She did, boy.
25: And then just destroyed
26: you. She fluffed me up right, and then she went right in. Hey, it's so cool that you're doing this. Anyway, when a guy bangs your mom out, do you think you're
4: going to... I'm so sorry for being a little
26: Leslie,
4: crazy.
26: You are a silly goose.
5: Oh, dang.
26: And I... make haste in doing something else, Leslie.
4: I love you, man. I'll talk to you guys later.
25: That was
26: Leslie.
25: Fantastic.
26: Come on.
25: Oh, she got you so...
26: It was like I was doing Karnak there for a second. May a weird holy man tape your sister shut. Stupid. Oh, Leslie, you...
25: Oh, she pulled you in, boy.
26: Oh, she did. This is why you can never be in a good mood.
25: Ugh.
26: Right? She just... underscored what I'm always saying. It's better to look good than to feel good. What happens when I go, I'm in good mood for once? Even the people who are my friends and acquaintances come at me. Knives out.
25: You started the segment with Jimmy Bohorn, and now back into the sad music.
26: How quickly the tables turned.
25: I was waiting for you to be like, you know, to play like that nice... sad, sappy music when she was talking about not having birthdays, and you guys were connecting on that level, and then, and then just wham!
26: Oh, she did, man. She came in.
25: At what point do you start calling that guy your dad?
26: Hey, at what point? At what point do I start hanging up on your calls, Leslie? Oh.
25: Wow.
26: She's got some giant deck picks, though, I'll tell you that.
25: Oh,
26: unsolicited
25: huge.
26: Deck picks.
25: I bet her neighbors are all going to have deck envy.
26: Woof. Leslie. And I didn't even see it coming because I was feeling good, right?
25: Well, there was no reason to see it coming.
26: That's the best when you never see it.
25: I've got 2 points to make.
26: At two, Brute? Yes.
25: At two, Leslie.
26: At two, Leslie? All right. What? Oh, yeah, she goes, I've got 2 points to make. Hey, one, hey, I didn't have, right? She's trying to sympathize with me. Oh, I never had a party either. Womp womp. Anyway, how about when this guy starts scratching your mom out and making her scream, what are you going to do then? Oh, come on.
25: And if they get married, what are you going to do?
26: Oh, hey.
25: Call him dad, stepdad. We just call our guy Bill.
26: Bill. We just call him Bill. Because he pays all of ours.
25: Yeah, Bill paid for that deck.
26: Yeah. That's a big old deck swinging around there. All right. It's the people you never expect.
25: Never. She's such a sweet sounding voice.
5: How dare you?
26: She's an assassin. Well, it's because she's a scientist. That's why. She knows how to get in there.
25: So sweet.
26: And replicate the results.
6: Science is a liar sometimes.
26: Right.
25: I felt for you, Alan. I connected with you on that level. I also never had a birthday party. And now I celebrate with my gal pals because that's what we do. We're strong and powerful women and we celebrate ourselves with 50 people every year. Oh, and by the way, who's your mom banging these days?
5: How long do you think it'll be before you see this guy's Johnson?
26: Oh, God, what? Leslie with her big deck energy calling it. And,
25: God. That Leslie.
26: Yeah, well, fine.
25: If that's your real name.
26: If that's your real name. Yeah.
25: Wow.
26: It's okay, though. It's perfectly fine. You know what? If I can quote the man, ain't nothing gonna break a my stride.
25: Oh, Matthew Wilder.
26: Nobody gonna hold me down. Well, no. I've got to keep on moving. Alan, what day would you have your first birthday party on? What? What does that mean? What day would you have your first birthday party on?
25: What does that mean?
26: Well, my birthday, I guess.
25: Monday.
26: Today?
25: Yeah.
26: Now? They mean day or they know the date. Day.
25: What day would you have your birthday on? Is this a joke that we're missing?
26: Maybe. I miss most of them.
25: Birthday,
26: it's all right.
25: Birthday.
26: I'm so reeling from Leslie's call.
25: Yeah, that's gonna sting for a while,
26: mm-hmm.
25: I'd imagine.
26: Mm-hmm.
7: Hey, Alan.
8: Daddy.
7: I was in my stepson's life ever since right before his first birthday. And I don't look at him as my stepson.
25: Oh, good for you.
26: You know, good for you. I'm bailing out of that one. I've had enough. Yeah.
8: I don't look at him as my stepson.
25: Oh, good for you.
26: Right. Well, he's probably a kid. I'm a grown-ass man.
25: And what do they think? Yeah. You guys can ask very good. Thank you. Hey, Alan, you want to go out for a catch? Let's go outside and play catch while mom makes dinner.
26: Yeah.
25: What do they think?
26: You know, when I was putting it to your mother last night, I was talking about...
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26: But I think I may have read the headline of the week this morning.
25: Oh, boy.
26: Amputee cornhole player accused of murder.
25: that's going to be tough to beat.
26: That's going to be tough to beat. Falling like manna from heaven or a meteorite from parts unknown. A professional cornhole player who is also a quadruple amputee.
25: Wow.
26: Is accused of fatally shooting a man during an argument and fleeing with the victim still in the car.
25: So many questions.
26: Yeah.
25: So many questions.
26: A professional cornhole player with no arms or legs. Has been accused of murder in La Plata, Maryland. Dayton Weber, 27 years old, is accused of shooting and killing Bradrick Wells, also 27, during an argument. I mean, he's smiling in the mugshot. Police say that he was in his Tesla SUV when he shot Wells in the passenger seat. He then pulled over and asked the two backseat passengers to help pull Wells out of the car. They refused, got out of the car, and called the cops. So this guy's driving. Now, obviously, you've got some kind of contraption there, right?
25: Right.
26: But... And I understand that there's an independence with driving. I understand that there's, you know, even if you're a quadruple amputee, ain't nothing going to break a your stride. But, yeah, you got a full boat. You do riding shotgun. You got two people in the back. You shoot the guy next to you.
25: Just seems like the guy's got a lot going on, doing a lot of things for someone who's missing four sticks. Right?
26: So the two people in the back seat go, we're not hell. We're getting the hell out of there. They call the cops. The dude takes off with the body still riding shotgun. He somehow dumped the body. This guy took off. They found him at a hospital in Charlottesville, Virginia. And he was arrested and charged as a fugitive. I mean, they didn't catch him running from the long arm of the law, Rob. We're charged with a whole bunch of stuff. But a quadruple amputee, let's not miss the thread here.
25: Nope.
26: A quadruple amputee.
25: Uh-huh.
26: Forget the driving and the shooting. How is he a professional cornhole
25: player?
26: That
25: was my first question.
10: Maybe he throws it with his mouth.
26: Because when I first read amputee, I thought, okay, you could be missing, that's a broad term, right?
25: A hand.
26: But quadruple amputee means we know what that means. No arms, no legs.
25: Well.
26: Do you learn to throw with your teeth?
10: Yeah.
25: No, I don't think so.
26: You think that you probably have a prosthetic or something that you could throw.
25: Rip and throw,
26: yeah,
25: right?
26: Yeah, yeah.
25: But it's also like that's the thing is we're I think my brain instantly goes to like at the shoulder and at the hip, right? Like this guy could have quadruple amputee, but he could have like he's missing a foot on one side, he's missing a hand.
26: Oh, I've got footage for you.
25: Oh, well, even better.
26: So from Fox there in Baltimore, I think they're probably the affiliate, they've got some stock footage of this guy playing. No arms at the elbow.
25: Okay, so that makes it easier if you're going to try to do the tossing of the... Because now you can use like one of those little like hook things, you know, what's that movie?
26: Kingpin?
25: The bowling movie, Kingpin. Yeah, he's got the hook. That's what I'm thinking.
26: All right, let me show you this. At the very beginning here, you'll see some footage. Doing the cornhole.
11: Now to a bizarre story out of Charles County. Police now investigating after a professional cornhole player with no hands and no legs is accused of firing a deadly shot all while driving.
26: Okay, so he's got no legs, like basically at the thigh.
25: Yep.
26: No arms at the elbow. because the other guy high-fived him on the stump. And but they don't show him throw.
25: So he's not, but he's not using it. Doesn't, I mean, at least like the high five, the high five shot that was there was nothing attached that would appear to help him.
26: That's what I'm saying. He's got no like appendages to assist. That I wish
25: maybe he just puts them together and like overhead chucks it.
26: Okay.
11: We want to get out to our Homa Bash. She is live in La Plata this evening with more details. Homa?
26: Didn't Homa Bash used to be here? Wasn't Homa Bash like at Channel 3 or something?
25: I'm not sure.
26: She's pretty foxy. It would have been, I think, before you got here. Homa Bash. Okay, so this is D.C. I thought she used to be in Cleveland.
7: Angie, bizarre to say the least, but before we get any further into this story, I just want to try to answer the question that so many people have right now. How did someone with no arms, no hands, manage to fire a gun and allegedly kill someone?
26: No, go back to the cornhole part.
25: We'll get to that.
26: Yeah. Yeah, she was at Channel 5. Homa Bash was at Channel 5 a few years ago, and she got a better gig in D.C.
12: It's early in the investigation, but there is no evidence at this point to suggest anybody else was involved in the shooting and that he acted alone on this.
26: Okay, so there's footage of him because guys with guns love showing themselves loading and doing things with guns. So he's like sitting down on the ground and cleaning or loading his firearm or something. There he is.
7: Now watch closely. You're looking at the man accused of murder in this case. Video from his TikTok page titled No Hands, No Feet, Shooting 9mm Handgun. His name is Dave.
26: How is he doing it? Did he have like a...
25: He must have like a little like a...
26: Like a nub for the trigger?
25: Like a little stumpy.
26: Because it looked like he did something there. Yeah.
7: James Weber, a 27-year-old quadriplegic amputee and professional cornhole...
26: There he is. Okay, so he does. He puts his arms together and whips the cornhole. Wow. And I love cornhole, so I'm jealous of this guy. I got full range of everything, Rob.
25: The greatest thing I've ever seen.
7: Player. This all started around 10:30 last night when La Plata police officers were flagged down by two witnesses near Radio Station Road. Charles County Sheriff's investigators say Weber was the driver when he shot and killed his front seat passenger, then asked those in the back seat to help get rid of the body. They refused, got out of the car, and alerted police. Weber took off with the victim in the car, identified as 27-year-old Bradrick Wells. 2 hours later and about 15 miles away, Wells' body was found dumped in someone's front yard in Charlotte Hall, Maryland. Soon after, Weber's car was tracked to a gas station.
26: Looks like Patton Oswalt, Virginia, with hair.
7: Yeah. He was found at a hospital nearby and arrested after his release.
12: I think the witnesses helping really gave us a good start, obviously. And then it was excellent police work with not only our detectives in La Plata Police, but also the authorities in Virginia.
25: This case has left investigators stumped.
26: WMMS Rob on social media. Hey, Dawn.
13: Hello.
26: Hi, what's up?
13: Hello, how are you?
26: Good. What's going on? Hey.
13: Well, I was actually just listening to you guys, and my husband texted me earlier and said, hey, did you see what happened with Dayton Weber? And I actually still have not went on and found out exactly what happened, but I heard you guys saying, like, he killed somebody. I've known Dayton since the beginning because I'm a professional cornhole player as well. I don't know what you guys, you were asking if he was born that way. He was not. He had a flesh-eating disease when he was around two.
25: Well, that's basically born that way.
13: And like,
25: right? I think once you, like, well,
26: So for 25 years, that's basically what he knows.
25: Yeah.
26: Yeah. He killed somebody and then,
13: You're kidding. I haven't even looked yet, but, he drives. I can tell you he drives. He throws cornhole bags. I do know he shoots, he fishes, he does everything that we do.
26: Did he strike you as the footage I was showing from the local DC affiliate showed some of his TikTok video of him shooting the gun. They showed some cornhole competition B-roll of him flinging it or whatever. Did he strike you as a guy who was high strung?
13: Absolutely not.
26: Oh, okay.
13: Absolutely not. No, I mean, just a normal guy. You know, like I said, I played with him since the very beginning when we were pros. I was a pro before him. It took him a little while, but he did it, you know, with no arms and legs, and he made it work. But he was not high strung, so I'm shocked. You know, it's very shocking to hear that.
26: That's pretty wild.
13: You know, like I said, I've known him. I've known him for a long time. We play on ESPN, and it's just weird.
26: Well, because he's going to need visitors, Dawn.
13: I guess he is. Yeah. Well, I'm from Ohio, so.
26: Are you still a professional cornholer?
13: So I had a back fracture when I was at a national cornhole event in.
26: How hard were you throwing them bags?
13: Well, I probably was throwing about 500 bags a day.
26: Yeah.
13: To be where I was at.
26: Yep.
13: So I fractured my back in Texas. After that, I had to have a couple back surgeries, so I just kind of took like a medical leave. But I was a professional cornhole player for 8 years in a row before I fractured my back.
26: And now you have a guy who's casting a shadow over the whole sport.
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36: 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From the Elk and Elk Traffic Center, serious lawyers for serious injuries, call 1-800-ELK-OHIO. The remains of a Jeep fire on the right side of 77 South before Wallings. Traffic recovering from 480. If you're traveling on 90 West through Elyria, that crash after 57 is gone, but traffic is recovering from Route 83. A traffic collision reported in Westlake at Crocker near I-90 and in Bainbridge, Route 422 at Route 306. Jackie Roberts from the Total Traffic Center.
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1: A freighter carrying a crew of 29 disappeared on Lake Superior during a severe storm last night, and so far, no survivors have been found. The freighter, the Edmund Fitzgerald, was transporting iron ore when it ran into high winds and 25-foot waves. Rebecca Bell has the story.
2: In the area where the Fitzgerald went down, a sister ship joined the search, but so far all that was found was an oil slick, life jackets, and an empty lifeboat. There was no sign of the 29 men aboard. Officials say the freighter was fighting gale winds and 25-foot waves. The Fitzgerald left the Burlington Northern docks here at Superior, Wisconsin, Sunday afternoon with a cargo of more than 26,000 tons of taconite ore pellets. She was bound for Detroit. The huge freighter was last heard from shortly after 7 o'clock last night when one of its officers radioed a nearby steamer to say the Fitzgerald was taking on water and had lost two hatch covers. Shortly after that, the freighter disappeared.
12: All right, well, there you go. I guess I kept people waiting long enough. We talked about the Edmund Fitzgerald so much on this show over the past year. And today, you might have noticed, you were, whenever you weren't getting AI slop fed to you on your algorithm, you were somehow getting Edmund Fitzgerald content shoved down your throat. Why do you think that is? Why was everybody getting so much Edmund Fitzgerald stuff?
13: I think it was just, it was sneaking up, and it's one of those things people are paying a ton of attention to at the moment. It's getting its time in the social media mess, in AI slop,
12: for like the 50th anniversary.
13: Yeah.
12: I guess it is a modern maritime disaster, right? There aren't too many of those, I guess. You got your Exxon Valdez, but I don't. The people die.
13: Valdez nuts.
12: The Exxon Valdez nuts. Yes. Who could forget that? Yeah. All right. Well, yeah. The 50th anniversary of 29 people lost on the. Well, there was Edmund the one that Fitzgerald.
13: Took out. There was the one that took out the bridge too, just recently, right? Like that.
12: Yeah, there was one of those.
13: But did anybody die?
12: I don't know about that. Not 29 people.
13: No. And there was just like the Exxon Valdez. That was more like a natural
12: disaster.
13: Yeah, like it ruined the environment. Like,
12: right.
13: But I don't remember there being like a massive death toll other than like
12: I don't think
13: ducks.
12: That there was. No, I mean, you know, but when you think about, I guess, shipwrecks and ships going down, you don't really think of them being so much in the modern day, I guess. Gordon Lightfoot also not in the Rock and Roll Hall of Fame room.
13: Yeah. Should FYI. Be before Cyndi Lauper.
14: The Tenant Association made me give it to this guy because he was an Andrea Doria survivor.
15: Oh. Andrea Doria, isn't that the one they did the song about?
16: Edmund Fitzgerald.
15: I love Edmund Fitzgerald's voice.
16: No, Gordon Lightfoot was the singer. Edmund Fitzgerald was the ship.
14: You could fit 15 people in that bathroom.
15: I think Gordon Lightfoot was the boat.
16: Yeah, and it was rammed by the Cat Stevens.
18: Andrea Doria collided with a Stockholm in dense fog 12 miles off the coast of Nantucket.
14: How do you know?
18: It's in my book, Astonishing Tales of the Sea. 51 people died.
14: 51 people?
18: Mm-hmm.
14: That's it? I thought it was like 1,000.
18: Or 1,660 survivors.
14: That's no tragedy. How many people do you lose on a normal cruise? 30? 40? Can I take a look at that book?
18: Oh, yeah. I also got Astounding Bear Attacks.
12: Mm-hmm. I want to read Astounding Bear Attacks. Are they really astounding, though? So, 50 years for the Edmund Fitzgerald. And, golly, what a time. Still a mystery, Rob. What caused it? Still a mystery.
13: Should I go grab some Molson's? Should we do Canadian beer?
12: Do we have Molson in the fridge?
13: Well, no, but I'll go next door. I'm sure CVS has something, right?
12: I mean, fortunately, the audience won't know what we're drinking, so we could clink together just a couple of random drinks. And oh,
13: we should have something Canadian for the. I mean, even though the boat wasn't from Canada, so I guess it doesn't matter what we drink. Because, right, it was an American vessel.
12: Correct.
13: And by the way, Lightfoot just happens to be Canadian.
12: How come nobody talks about the Arthur M. Anderson?
13: I don't know.
12: The boat that trailed it, right? The Arthur M. Anderson trailed the Edmund Fitzgerald. Was it named after the ad agency?
13: You mean, is that the one that radioed in that they were having?
12: I believe so. Trailed the Fitzgerald through the night and then led the search. But yes. It was pretty much on the same path. It was sailing to Gary, Indiana, which, you know.
13: Yeah, I watched the whole. Then it was, there was a special a buddy of mine said. It was like a 25-minute documentary about diving it and why they haven't been back. And there's like, it's really worth a watch if you care at all about it or think it's. I mean, I love the song so much that it makes me care about the ship. But it's interesting. Like, they'll never, ever go back. It's been declared a grave site, and that's it. There's no, they will never dive it again. Hmm. Because they were filming it, and they came across what they thought was a crew member. And because the cold depths and the fresh water, the ship looks pristine. It's like in perfect shape. Like the Titanic, it's all eroded and all that stuff from salt water. But with just fresh water and being as cold as it is down there, the boat is perfect. So they came around a corner with one of the subs, and they saw like a life jacket and vest, and they realized that it was a person, and that was it. Cameras went off, and they weren't allowed back. Huh. No one's been there since 95.
12: So the Arthur Anderson just got lucky then, right? They went through the same storm.
13: Him, I think, right?
12: Wow, imagine you're on that boat, and 29 dudes die. Was it all 29?
13: Yeah.
12: The whole crew.
13: Everything, yeah.
12: And you're on the Arthur Anderson, and you're like, oh, Jesus.
13: Well, they were 10 miles apart.
12: Yeah, but they went through the same storm, right? They didn't avoid the storm.
13: Yeah, but that's
12: the gales of November.
13: Nobody truly knows what it was. They don't know if it was a rogue wave. They don't know. Like, they said that they said that there could be, like, you know, five different waves hitting you at the exact same time and in rapid succession. Like, they don't know what did it, but they believe that the boat split in half.
12: Mm. Well, yeah. If you were on the Arthur Anderson, you'd be feel pretty good about it.
13: There was part of it too that they think he may have run aground prior to
12: Gordon Lightfoot.
13: No, the skipper of the Edmund Fitzgerald, and they think he might have done damage to the hull.
12: Oh no!
13: So when that all happened, the boat was already taking on water, and then it was just over. But now you keep, like, now that all of the world of forensic evidence is so great,
12: mm-hmm.
13: they're not allowed back down there, though. So they can't do the studies to tell exactly what happened. So it just remains this massive mystery.
12: And in the middle of the day. The captain, McSorley, reporting his ship is rolling some. 20 knot winds. I don't know if he sounded like that, but like the name McSorley.
13: The guy that, what was the name of the other ship?
12: The Arthur Anderson.
13: Yeah. Did you hear the tape of him talking to them when they asked him what happened?
0: Hello? Yes?
13: No.
0: I was the captain of the Arthur M. Anderson. Yes?
13: Have you lost contact with the Edmund Fitzgerald, sir?
0: Edmund. 20 knot winds. Out here. Taking on water.
13: You're breaking up, sir. Hello?
0: Itchigumi. Gales of November. Somebody write a song. Please somebody write a song.
13: Make sure it's a Canadian guy.
12: No, I've never heard the tapes.
13: Yeah, there's one tape of the captain talking about. I think it's like actually from over the radio.
12: Okay.
13: And he's like, yeah, he's like, we were communicating. He said he was listening. I'll send you the link to the special. It's 20 minutes. It's well worth a watch. It's good.
12: Okay. No, I've never seen anything like that. I haven't even finished the Gordon Lightfoot documentary.
13: I don't know how. It's short and it's fantastic.
12: I know. I will.
13: Did you start it?
12: Yeah.
13: And you didn't make it through?
12: Uh-uh.
13: Did you just lose interest?
12: No, I just, something else came up. I got a 9-year-old.
13: Man.
12: Yeah.
13: It was so good. And it's only like under an hour.
12: Yeah. Oh. I know. I'm only about 12 minutes in.
13: Oh yeah, you gotta.
12: I want it. I'm doling it out, Rob.
13: Poor Gordon.
12: That's why it takes me a year to watch one of them Ken Burns documentaries.
13: Well, that's because you choose to watch an 87-hour Ken Burns documentary about Billy Joel.
12: No, that was the HBO one. That was only 5 hours. I'm watching the 17-hour Ken Burns documentary on country music.
13: Oh, Jesus Christ.
12: Oh, it's very exciting.
13: And by the end of it, you know what the answer is going to be? They're going to go, and after all that, it's still crap. It's still the worst music on the planet.
0: It still stinks.
12: Jay Sherman from 1930s. That's a deep dive. Speaking of country music, by the way, I was reading about the number one song on the Billboard country digital charts is an AI song. And people love to dunk on country music. They go, well, of course, we've done it, you know, here. Of course, country music is easy to AI because it all sounds the same. But you could level that claim against every genre of music. There's a lot of AI death metal online, right? Because all that, you can pare it down to 2 or 3 points on the curve and make any song sound like it's in that genre. What bums me out, though, is that people don't care. You know, you got real artists who are trying to get paid, which you got to get 4 billion streams to make a couple of bucks on streamers. But there's a song called Breaking Rust. And their AI-generated song is a number one song. So there's no mention of it online, at least their Instagram. They have an Instagram account because, you know, AI influencers are a thing, too. So they get, you know, AI hot chicks to influence incels to do stuff, buy crap, whatever. But it's the same with music. Breaking Rust is described as outlaw country on their Instagram. I think we will recognize it immediately as AI generated. And I don't know that it's fooling that many people the way that most people consume music, where they kind of just go on to the next thing. And yeah, I like the way that sounds, and probably don't really give it much thought whether or not it's AI. You can keep-

0: too long, you can hate. Yeah, it's garbage, but I mean, that's a number one song right now.
1: That's not like Jason Aldean or any of those. Like, that's exactly what that sounds like when they open their mouths.
0: Right.
1: It's the same song.
0: Yeah.
1: Same trash, writing the same things.
0: But that's what I'm saying. You could pretty much take any genre of music, and the music has been kind of so pared down to its fundamental elements. And again, AI has just taken what's been put out there. It's not making new things. It's just taking what's already out there and resynthesizing it into something else. And obviously, the artists themselves, very vocal about this. But it doesn't really mean anything unless the consumers are like, yeah, there are bands that will take their music off of streaming services if they want to advocate for one thing or the other. A lot of people are upset that Spotify is running ads for ice in between songs. And so you have a handful of artists that have removed their catalogs from streamers.
1: What else are you going to cool your beverages with? Like, who cares?
0: Immigration, Rob. Not frozen water.
1: Oh.
0: Yeah. We here at King Gizzard and the Lizard Wizard want nothing to do with frozen water.
1: Yeah,
0: thank you very
1: much.
0: Who
1: cares, man? Keep your beverages cold.
0: So, all the hot takes and all the think pieces are about, like, this AI should make us mad. It's the top of the country charts. Yeah, I guess. But people don't care.
1: But that's the thing.
0: You can't drag people kicking and screaming into caring about this stuff.
1: But even if it, like, what's the difference? If it's not AI serving you that crap, it's Luke Bryan. So what's the difference?
0: Yeah, but at least he's a real guy.
1: The same trash.
0: But it is different. I mean, it is a human artist versus something that is fully generated and with no, you know, you

0: of the people on the air was making insensitive comments about the sinking of the SS Edmund Fitzgerald. Very specific here. Every T cross, every I dot. What were the insensitive comments?
1: Weren't
0: we being pretty rote about
1: it,
0: by the way?
1: Yes, you did. There was nothing. But then he says it was because we imitated the captain of the Arthur Anderson.
0: Mockingly imitating the captain of the Arthur M. Anderson, which led efforts to try to find survivors.
1: Which, again, if you were listening, that is not what we said. We were laughing about the fact that the guy was cutting out. We had already talked about the fact that this dude's radio transmission was the only thing that potentially could have saved people. How they were the first ones on the scene. They were looking for the oil slick. We did the whole thing, sir.
2: I certainly hope in 50 years some half-wit writes a radio station and complains. Hello? Come in.
1: We drove from Western New York to Toledo's Great Lakes Museum to commemorate 50 years since the Fitz went down. Oh, he goes at the Fitz. This guy really knows his stuff. And then there are still family members for whom it was a great loss.
0: No,
1: I think
0: stop.
1: An on-air apology should be made. I apologize. I apologize that you found this frequency on your drive from Western New York to Toledo, sir.
0: What kind of drive is that? Western New York to Toledo to commemorate 50 years since the Fitz went down. Okay, so let's be magnanimous about this. This is a person who is inordinately concerned with the public perception of the Edmund Fitzgerald, right? It's got nothing to do with us. This isn't an us problem. This is a him problem.
1: Of course.
0: Of course it's a guy. He's probably dragging his poor lady wife to watch this thing and, you know, still family members for whom that was a great loss. Yes, yeah. Of course.
1: And we acknowledge that,
0: but
1: too.
0: But nobody even mentioned that.
1: But yeah, I did. I did when we talked about the documentary that I watched. That's how this whole thing came up about the Arthur Anderson. Was how this guy was talking to people, and there's actual audio of him giving the report on what he saw, and he saw it take on water, and the captain said it was listing, and we went through the whole, we having to even explain myself to this email. This guy, Jesus Christ, find something to do. Listen to the song again.
2: I hope down the road, our both the Arthur Anderson will become the namesake of an accounting firm based in Chicago.
1: How insensitive are you, Alan?
0: Well, that is a question for the ages, because depending on who you ask, they will give you different answers. How insensitive is Alan? I guess it depends on the level of intimacy with which one has with me. It never gets great, but it kind of begins in pretty insensitive, and it can go all the way down to there's nothing beating in that chest. Again, I don't know what you want from me. Okay, so this person, hey, listen, I'll say what I always say, for somebody to take the time. Now, again, it doesn't rise to the level. Back in the old days, boy, somebody had to get pen to paper.
1: Yeah.
0: It wasn't as easy as this. Anybody, and they have been able to fire off email for a long time, obviously. But back in the day, somebody had to, you respected people who put pen to paper and wrote a letter.
1: But even in this case, if this dude had to pull over for 30 seconds to write that email, that was 30 seconds of his life he's never going to have back. Because again, taking something purely out of context, having no idea what it is we were talking about, but heard one little thing and got a little hair across his ass.
0: Well, I don't ever count on people to be able to read back my context, chapter and verse. However, it is very easy to infer that this person is, again, inordinately obsessed with the Edmund Fitzgerald.
1: Which, again, so am I. How much time, honestly, if you think about it, in 2025, if someone at the beginning of the year in January said, hey, Alan, here's a list of things, okay? Next to these things, I want you to write an amount of time that you think you're going to dedicate to it. And you would go, politics, I don't know, let's say 3 hours. Sports, I don't know, let's say we'll mention it daily for a few minutes. Okay, great. Edmund Fitzgerald, I don't know, I haven't mentioned the Edmund Fitzgerald
0: 90
1: in 10
0: seconds.
1: Years. Yeah, maybe we'll do 30 seconds on it on the 50th anniversary. We've literally spent like the cumulative amount of time, hours, talking about the Edmund Fitzgerald.
0: And by the way, sir, George is the name of the guy.
1: Oh, vey.
0: By the way, George, if it wasn't for the song, I wouldn't give a thin, wet crap about the Edmund Fitzgerald. I just wouldn't.
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0: If there was ever a song that is the perfect allegory for working in a studio, it's Staines Outside. We are in here. They're on the outside. Sales, whoever it is trying to get your attention. Even though the red broadcast light is on, yes, they're on the outside looking in to this fishbowl. It's the worst looming feeling, especially when you're on the air. It's not happening right now. No. Good evening. It's Stacey with you. But let's do some Scorpions next. I love them. Klaus and Company.
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16: 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At some point, we'll talk about why I don't have a restaurant in New York City right now, kind of paining me, but I love my restaurants in Vegas. 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
1: Let's get back to the rock now.

It is Klaus and Company. I've got to see them live. I know they've done like the Vegas residency and such, but I need a tour. I need them to come to Cleveland. That would make for a very happy Stacey. We do get the Foo Fighters, though. August 10th. We're, what, 20 days away? And Queens of the Stone Age on this bill. It's going to be a good one.

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101.7.

0: Angelica with One. You're welcome. It's Stacy hanging with you on the Buzzard. So we got the Afterburn Festival tickets still up for grabs, just a couple of weeks away, happening August 14th and 15th, Victory Park, North Ridgeville, right? And two-day passes up for grabs. So you'll catch Third Eye Blind, Skillet, Hoobastank on this bill, Muddle of Pud, which I affectionately like to call them, Muddle of Pud, Drowning Pool, and a bunch of others. So a four-pack of two-day tickets available at WMMS.com, but win the two-day passes with Rover again tomorrow morning, your last chance for the week.
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Cleveland's Rock Station, 100.7 WMMS. It's Stacy with you. We do have here in the studio, it's unframed, just a loose leaf, like 12 by 12 square foot poster, you know, album cover, if you will, size, of Devil Without a Cause. And it's signed by the man, Kid Rock. Wonder what this is worth.

Is that one anybody's go-to karaoke song? Good choice. Mine is the Digital Underground's Humpty Dance. And I don't even need the teleprompter. It's the buzzer.

0: righty, keywords into tomorrow, and then we'll wrap it up for the week. 9 a.m. through 5 p.m. Got chances to win $1,000 with Buzzard Bookie. And yes, people in this town have won. So, you know, if we get a Cleveland winner, I get an email about it. You, though, you get $1,000. Either way, a little bit of dopamine for the both of us. So, Rover, tomorrow morning, 9 o'clock, your next chance to win with the Buzzard Bookie. You have a better chance at winning than the guy that doesn't play along at all.
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7: Mr. Hero has been a local staple for over 60 years, serving up the legendary Roman burger and hot butter cheesesteak. Two tastes you can't get anywhere else. So, when hunger hits, don't overthink it. Think Mr. Hero.
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